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2: KOKO News, good morning. I'm Ryan Woods, and news is brought to you by WarrensburgRadio.com, your source for local news, sports, and information 24 hours a day. Well, a storm front has just arrived in Warrensburg. It's kind of wild-looking if you saw it coming in. It's raining hard right now, cloudy, overcast, thunderstorm, and 75 degrees. Today's high should be around 88. Warrensburg Police Department and Johnson County Sheriff's Office are conducting active investigations involving reports of deceptive business practices in Warrensburg. The department says they are currently investigating locations in the 300 block of East Cooper Boulevard, 100 block of North McGuire Street, 700 block of South McGuire, 800 block of East Hay Lake Road, and the 100 block of West Pine Street. The Warrensburg Police Department says there is no threat to public safety at this time. Further updates will be provided as new information on that becomes available. Good news for somebody in town. A Powerball player recently claimed a $50,000 prize from a ticket purchased at Murphy USA in Warrensburg. According to the Missouri Lottery, the winning ticket matched four of the five white ball numbers along with the Powerball number drawn on June 24th. Winning numbers were 13, 14, 16, 21, and 38. The Powerball number then was 14. Murphy USA is located at 301 A. Cooper Boulevard there by Walmart. In 2025, Johnson County lottery winners claim more than $5 million in Missouri lottery prizes. The Knobnoster Board of Aldermen rejected an ordinance to update its building codes during its meeting Tuesday. Board members voted against updating the city's code to the 2024 International Building Code, planning to stick with the 2003 code instead. City Administrator Cameron Jackson says this will likely be the last time this item is brought up for the foreseeable future. Jackson says this is the third time that board members have rejected this code update. He says aldermen did not give a reason for voting against the ordinance during the meeting. The board's next meeting is Tuesday, July 21st. Warrensburg City Council next meeting coming up on Monday, July 13th. It'll be at 7 p.m. in Council Chambers at the Municipal Center at 200 South Holden Street. The Undergraduate Elementary Teacher Preparation Program at UCM has earned an A-plus from the National Council on Teacher Quality for how well it prepares future teachers to teach reading to elementary students. The report, Teacher Prep Review, Decoding Progress in Reading Preparation, spotlights UCM's Bachelor of Science in Elementary Education for meeting the standards set by literacy experts for coverage of the most effective reading instruction methods. Absentee ballots for the August 4th primary are available at the Johnson County Clerk's Office. County Clerk Diane Thompson says registered voters who will not be able to go to the polls on Election Day can vote at the Elections Office at the Reese Educational Center now at 301 West Market Street. Absentee voting ends at 5 p.m. Monday, August 3rd. The office will also be open from 8 a.m. to noon on Saturday, August 1st. Applications for mailed absentee ballots must be submitted by 5 p.m. Wednesday, July the 22nd.

0: George Taylor, the assessor for Johnson County, reminds everybody that the Board of Equalization will be convening at 9 a.m. on Monday, July 20th, at the Johnson County Commission's office at 301 West Market Street. The board tentatively plans to conclude hearings by 4 p.m. Thursday, the 23rd. Purpose of the hearings is to allow property owners to appeal the 2026 assessed values of their real estate or personal property as determined by the county assessor. Appeal forms are available at jococourthouse.com or through the county clerk's office. The appeal deadline, Monday, July 13th at 4:30 p.m. Warrensburg Tax Increment Financing Commission has a meeting next Tuesday, the 14th at 5 p.m. That'll be held at the Municipal Center, 200 South Holden in Warrensburg. We'll check the sports coming up in just a minute.
1: To make America great again, send a MAGA Marine to Congress. Missouri's Rick Bratton. Answering the call to serve after 9/11, Bratton defended America for 6 years as a U.S. Marine. Came home to fight for Missouri families as our conservative champion in Jeff City. Now, Rick Bratton is running for Congress to stand with President Trump and put Missouri first. No handouts for illegals. No tax hikes for Americans. No men in girls' sports or trans perverts in girls' locker rooms. He'll never cave to woke liberals or rhino Republicans selling out Missouri. That's why Jim Jordan has endorsed Rick Bratton as the conservative fighter we need in Congress to take on the radical left. The pro-Trump MAGA Marine for Missouri, Rick Bratton.
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0: 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Turning to sports this morning. Royals lost yesterday. Tyrone Taylor, who entered when another player suffered an injury, being hit by a pitch, hit the game-tying homer to start a five-run fifth inning yesterday, powering the Mets to a 7-3 win over the Royals. Sean Manaea had his longest start in 21 months for the Mets, who won a series for just the third time since June the 1st. Lane Thomas hit Manaea's first pitch into the left field stands for his ninth career leadoff homer. Bobby Witt Jr. homered in the fourth, and Jack Caglione had an RBI double in the seventh, but that was about it for the Royals. Waka, who earned his first All-Star Game selection in 11 years last weekend, allowed six runs and six hits, struck out five in 4 2/3 innings. Up next, the Royals continue a road trip today. Right-hander Luenda Avila opposes right-hander Brandon Young and the Baltimore Orioles, 5:30 tonight here on Coco. Jake Bowers hit a three-run home run. Bryce Terang added his 13th homer of the season. And the Milwaukee Brewers used a six-run third inning to rally past the St. Louis Cardinals 8-4 last night to claim 4 of 5 games in that series. Milwaukee won 4 games in a series at St. Louis for the second time in franchise history and the first time since 2008. The NL Central leading Brewers are 59-34 with 1 series to go before the All-Star break. Lars Nootbaar had an RBI single for St. Louis in the fourth. Jordan Walker added a three-run homer in the bottom of the sixth. By the way, Walker became the sixth Cardinals player to have 73 or more RBIs before the All-Star break since 1955. Up next, Cardinals right-hander Kyle Leahy squares off against Atlanta's left-hander Chris Sale in a series opener today. Cardinals outfielder Walker, by the way, has accepted an invitation to compete in the 2026 T-Mobile Home Run Derby on Monday night. Other competitors we know of, Wilson Contreras, Jack Caglione, Ben Rice, and Junior Caminero. Rory McIlroy began getting into the mood for the final major of the year by taking advantage of the par fives at the Renaissance Club for a 5-under 65, giving him a five-way share of the lead yesterday at the Genesis Scottish Open. Scottie Scheffler, number one player in the world, searching for his first win since January, made three straight birdies at one point around the turn and was slowed by a long three-putt bogey on the 11th, followed that by a drive into a bunker and ended up with a 68, three shots behind. Aki Iwa shot an 8-under 63 for a two-stroke lead yesterday, the first round of the Evian Championship for the LPGA players, the fourth women's golf major of the season, as top-ranked Nelly Korda struggled. Korda, who won the first two majors this year, struggled with a 3-over 74. Lucas Glover birdied the final two holes for a 7-under 63 and a share of the first-round lead Thursday at the ISCO Championship in Louisville, Kentucky. And Kylian Mbappe had a goal and an assist after missing a first-half penalty kick. France beat Morocco 2-0 yesterday in the World Cup quarterfinals. That's sports. I'm Marion Woods.
3: 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The Show Me Shootout truck and tractor pull will be coming to the Johnson County Fairgrounds July the 18th at 7 p.m. Six elite classes from MSTPA. 12 classes total pulling on two tracks. 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
4: I'm Brent Barnett on Brownfield. The U.S. Justice Department and 17 states have reached a settlement to resolve price-fixing allegations within the egg industry. Calmaine Foods, Versova, and Hickman's Egg Ranch were accused of raising prices for consumers between 2022 and 2025. Under the settlement, the companies will donate more than $3.3 million and 53 million eggs to food banks and nonprofits. More news is next.
5: Protecting soybean yields this season. 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
6: It'll be a pretty high year of insect pressure in soybeans this year just because we're having so much late planted soybeans.
5: Stewart says farmers are looking for efficient one-pass products to control multiple pests, and Elevist can maximize return on investment.
6: It does hit the caterpillars like soybean potworms, green clover worms, soybean loopers. It also has some activity on stink bugs, very effective against grasshoppers and also very effective against Japanese beetle if you have those. Kind of bringing both of those together in one product really makes sense and hits on those three components about being broad spectrum, good knockdown, and then also that residual performance.
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7: Elevest is a restricted-use pesticide.
4: The director of conservation agriculture at Missouri Soybean says the future of farming includes more robotics, precision agriculture, and innovative technologies designed to improve efficiency. Clayton Light tells Brownfield,
8: obviously the robotics is up and coming, but it's going to take a while for it to get there. Definitely the drones is already established, and I think that's taken off very well.
4: The director of the University of Missouri's Food and Agricultural Policy Institute says tight margins have U.S. farmers exploring all avenues of affordability. Seth Meyer says this year's fertilizer costs are reminiscent of 2022, when record input prices were caused by the war in Ukraine. However,
9: we're not in 2022 in terms of crop prices. Affordability is much lower for high fertilization crops like wheat, like rice, like corn.
4: And the United Sorghum Checkoff's executive director, Norma Ritz Johnson, says she'll retire at the end of the year. I'm Brent Barnett with Brownfield Ag News.
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11: Cocoa.

Goddess of love that you are, Venus. Frankie Avalon, Stephen Stills. Prior to that, on Coco. On a rainy Friday morning. Put a

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And he's been blue since then. Now he's found somebody new, and you want him back again.

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1: The story goes back to a wet spring day. Near the Dickey Clay plant at Deepwater, the railroad siding had its usual quota of battered boxcars with virtually worthless roofs. The clay plant didn't need anything with shelter for its products. But those dilapidated boxcars had a habit of winding up on other sidings, and that particular day, the foreman of the flour mill in nearby Clinton looked out of his window, and he saw some of those crumbling cars on his siding, and he supposedly ordered the flour shipped that day to be stopped, because, as he put it, they have sent us another batch of leaky roofs. The memories are fond of the Leaky Roof Railroad in western Missouri. Back in the 1870s, railroads were competing against each other mightily to extend their lines to common points. Malin Neal White, in his History of the Leaky Roof Railroad, says that A.J. Perry, a coal miner, had gone to the president of the Kansas City, Fort Scott, and Memphis Railroad, George Nettleton, to persuade him to extend a railroad south to help develop a great coal mining empire in southwest Missouri. Nettleton bought a part of the Santa Fe branch line from Lawrence, Kansas, through Olathe, then Raymore, and on to Pleasant Hill. Then he tore up parts of the Raymore to Pleasant Hill line, and he used the pieces to start construction south from Raymore. Now, about this time, a New Jersey millionaire named John Blair started building a road south out of Kansas City with dreams of a line all the way to the Gulf of Mexico. So the race was on with Osceola, the first stop, and the first target. Nettleton won because he built a bridge across the Osage River while Blair stopped on the North Shore and ferried his passengers and freight to the other side. Blair called his line the Kansas City Southern, but later he changed it to the Kansas Osceola and Southern. Nettleton, meanwhile, extended his line to Springfield. The main yards of the Leaky Roof would be in Clinton. A nearby hotel so popular with the railroad men gave its name to the railroad as a nickname. Some people referred to it as the KCC and Gulf, the Kansas City, Clinton, and Gulf Hotel. Other railroaders called the line the High, Dry, and Dusty because the line was on a slightly higher piece of ground, and when other lines were flooded out, the Leaky Roof tracks were crowded with the Rock Island and the Mopac and the Frisco and the Katy. White tells of a time when a Sells Floto circus train was using the Leaky Roof line, and a brakeman stepped off the cab of the locomotive to pull a switch and came down smack on top of a lion that had wandered away from his car. Needless to say, the engineer had his brakeman back in the cage, noticeably pale beneath the coal smudges on his face. The passenger train ran daily on the line from Springfield to Kansas City. Each night, at least a train, two, or a dozen cars of livestock were shipped to Kansas City from Clinton. The brick plants and the flour mills helped bring in money. Passenger business was good. But then came the Depression. The Deepwater tile plant folded. So did one of the flour mills. The Frisco line now had parallel tracks. Automobiles and trucks were getting better and better. And finally, it was time for the Leaky Roof to die. The Interstate Commerce Commission ruled the tracks could be abandoned on this date, July the 10th, 1934.
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1: From the Coco Weather Center, the Warrensburg forecast. Today, showers and thunderstorms likely, mainly before 2. Partly sunny, high near 88 with a calm wind. Tonight, chance of showers and thunderstorms mainly before 11 p.m., mostly cloudy overnight with a low of 69 and no wind. Saturday, slight chance of showers and thunderstorms before 9 a.m., partly sunny, high 87, light and variable wind tomorrow. And tomorrow night, a slight chance of showers and thunderstorms again, mostly clear though with a low around 69 and sunny Sunday with a high of 88.
2: 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I'm Erin Anderson with the Brownfield Dairy Update. 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
3: It reimagines personal pizza with a crust made from cottage cheese, not just cottage cheese. It had mozzarella and parmesan as well. And this whole pizza delivered 30 grams of protein and 3 grams of fiber per serving.
2: He tells Brownfield the pizza is designed to meet the growing demand for protein-rich foods and highlights the versatility of dairy.
3: This year's winning product is a perfect product for today's consumer that is looking for a nutritious food that helps them with their protein needs to help maintain their bone and muscle health, but at the same time is tasty and flavorful.
2: Cash dairy prices were up Thursday at the Chicago Mercantile Exchange. Dry whey was up 1.25 to 68.5. No sales were reported. 40-pound cheese blocks were up 60 cents to 156.5. 8 sales were reported, ranging from 151.5 to 156.5. Cheese barrels were up 3 cents to 152. 3 sales were reported, ranging from 153 to 155. Butter was unchanged at 165. 2 sales were reported, ranging from 163.75 to 165. Non-fat dry milk was up 5 cents to 155. 35 sales were reported, ranging from 155 to 156. For more ag news, markets, and weather, go to brownfieldagnews.com. I'm Erin Anderson with the Brownfield Dairy Update.
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that, the Letterman, also Gary Lewis and the Playboys. Well, we've had a little thunderstorm activity this morning. Cloudy, overcast, heavy rain for a while. 73 is the temperature right now in the burg. Yeah.

0: Good morning. I'm Barbara Curtis with a morning message from Warrensburg Church of the Brethren, the little church with big ideas. There are many approaches to prayer. I would like to explore a simple but effective one with you today. Years ago, my favorite author wrote about her own spiritual journey, having led her to an ancient practice called the active prayer. It consists of a prayer sentence containing 5 to 9 syllables of your choice that is timed with the breath. One example might be on the in-breath to think, open my heart, and on the out-breath to your love. Open my heart in, to your love out. The goal is to weave this prayer into one's subconscious mind by repeating it again and again in free moments until it is so well learned that it arises spontaneously. It may take a year or so to establish one's active prayer into the subconscious. Thomas Keating advises to go about this practice without anxiety, without haste, or excessive effort. Do not blame yourself for forgetting to practice on some days. Just begin again. Madeline Lingle recounted that following an automobile accident where she received life-threatening injuries, she returned to consciousness in the emergency room, peacefully aware that she had been silently praying her active prayer with every painful breath throughout the ordeal of her injury. Her prayer was woven into her very being and had proved to be a source of peace and comfort. Perhaps you will be interested in a spiritual adventure today and explore the possibilities of adopting an active prayer sentence that will become a comfort to you. I look forward to our journey together, continuing the work of Jesus, peacefully, simply, together.
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3: A break in the action. I'm Chris Foster, Fox News. The military reports no new airstrikes in Iran or retaliatory attacks targeting neighbors hosting American troops after two nights of strikes. New York Times reports Qatari mediators are in talks with both sides to de-escalate.
4: President Trump still saying the diplomatic channel does still remain open. Israel now sharing intelligence with D.C., showing that Iran has developed a new plot to assassinate President Trump. And there were numerous banners at the Ayatollah's funeral calling for President Trump's death.
3: Fox's Benjamin Hall. A hearing for a judge to determine whether there's enough evidence to try Tyler Robinson for Charlie Kirk's murder wraps up today in Utah.
5: Lance Twiggs, the former roommate, romantic partner of Tyler Robinson, described how he confessed to the killing of Charlie Kirk at least 3 times. First, in a handwritten note left the morning of the shooting at their apartment, prosecutors say Robinson wrote, quote, I had the opportunity to take out Charlie Kirk, and I took it. In text messages to Twiggs, Robinson said he targeted Kirk because he, quote, had enough of his hatred. And on the day after the shooting in their apartment, Twiggs said Robinson was going to turn himself in.
3: Fox's Chanley Painter. A D.C. Planning Commission gives preliminary approval to President Trump's plan for a 250-foot triumphal arch near Arlington National Cemetery.
6: Ahead of the vote, dozens of residents voiced opposition to the project, arguing the arch would block views from the cemetery and ruin the D.C. skyline. Final approval could come as soon as September when the commission next meet, but members say they still want information on the arch's violation of the city's height law, restricting how tall structures can be. Administration attorneys have argued the law does not apply to federal buildings. At the White House, Jared Halpern, Fox News.
3: And President Trump has pushed out the last 3 members of a bipartisan election commission, firing 2 Democrats with a Republican resigning, the other Republican quit in April. That commission was established in 2003 to set up standards for state voting systems and provide funding for upgrades. 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
3: Men accused of shooting two National Guard troops in D.C., killing one, is hospitalized after refusing food.
12: The Justice Department says Rahmanullah Lakhanwal is now in a hospital and will be treated to preserve his life as he has refused to eat while in custody. Lakhanwal is the Afghan National Police say shot two National Guard soldiers not far from the White House last November while screaming Allahu Akbar. It's since been learned he drove to D.C. from Washington State with a stolen firearm. One of those two soldiers, 20-year-old specialist Sarah Beckstrom of West Virginia, was killed. Lakhanwal was himself shot by responding officers. Eben Brown, Fox News.
3: A New York City man is accused of throwing Molotov cocktails at two churches. Fox 5's Sharon Crowley.
13: The video capturing the moment the man walks up to the gate and throws an explosive device that causes a fire and a spark. But luckily, the doors are made of metal and it did not burn down the church. Now, police say the same man did it again about a mile away at a Jehovah's Witnesses building. That suspect has not been charged with these crimes yet. He was actually facing a different case, and he was arrested outside of federal court on that case.
3: That's for a separate arson. Prosecutors say they suspect the man is involved in seven total. World Cup soccer today, Spain and Belgium in Inglewood, California. The winner plays France in the semifinals. France beat Morocco 2-0.
14: France tried to take the lead in the first half on a penalty kick, but Kylian Mbappe's shot was saved. But in the second, Mbappe had another opportunity.
15: Doué able to find Mbappe through traffic. Kylian Mbappe! 20 career World Cup goals!
14: The call on Fox, his eighth goal of the tournament, ties him with Argentina's Lionel Messi for the most goals so far. And France wasn't done there, as Dembele got on the board in the 66th minute.
3: It's Tony Genualdo. I'm Chris Foster, Fox News.
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1: From the COCO Weather Center, the Warrensburg forecast. Today, showers and thunderstorms likely, mainly before 2. Partly sunny, high near 88 with a calm wind. Tonight, chance of showers and thunderstorms mainly before 11 p.m. Mostly cloudy overnight with a low of 69 and no wind. Saturday, slight chance of showers and thunderstorms before 9 a.m. Partly sunny, high 87. Light and variable wind tomorrow. And tomorrow night, a slight chance of showers and thunderstorms again, mostly clear, though, with a low around 69, and sunny Sunday with a high of 88.
17: Missouri Net News, I'm Matt Pilger. The latest fighting between the United States and Iran could have consequences far beyond the Middle East. Missouri Congressman Eric Burleson says the conflict is also affecting China, which has major economic ties to Iran and could have ripple effects on other global conflicts.
18: This is setting back China and their efforts to take over Taiwan. This is also really harming Russia. Iran was a huge supplier of drones to Russia. So was China. When that is cut off and now Russia has fend for itself, you're seeing the tide kind of shift in Ukraine without us having to even really spend money in that war.
17: President Trump blamed recent Iranian attacks on shipping in the Strait of Hormuz and warned the conflict could escalate if they continue. A 10-year-old boy who was reported missing overnight was found dead Thursday in Kansas City's Northland. Police say the child was located in a pond about a mile from his home after a large search involving officers, drones, helicopters, and rescue crews. Investigators say there were no obvious signs of foul play, but a death investigation is underway. The boy had reportedly left his home during the night before he was reported missing. And Governor Mike Kehoe has signed Bentley and Mason's Law, a measure designed to help children who lose a parent or guardian in a deadly drunken driving crash. Senator Mike Henderson, who supported the legislation, explains what the new law does.
19: My belief is when you take the parents away from children, then you bear some of the responsibility because you were reckless enough to drive while impaired or drunk. Take these lives and change these children's lives forever. And think of child support.
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17: Missouri transportation leaders have approved a $13 billion plan outlining road, bridge, and other transportation projects over the next 5 years. The program includes funding for improvements to I-70, I-44, airports, and other infrastructure across the state. With early voting underway across Missouri, election leaders are reminding voters of their options. Secretary of State Denny Hoskins says registered voters can request a ballot in several different ways.
23: Vote in person, they can vote absentee, they can request a mail-in ballot. One of the safeguards we have on election integrity is basically requiring a mail-in ballot to be notarized.
17: The August 4th ballot also includes 4 constitutional amendments. Missourians can expect warm and humid conditions today with scattered thunderstorms possible across much of the state. A few storms could become strong, especially during the afternoon and evening hours in northern, central, and eastern Missouri. Be sure to follow Missouri Net on Instagram, Facebook, and X.
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1: 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That's your source for local news, sports, and information 24 hours a day. Well, we had a thunderstorm move through in the past hour. Right now it's cloudy with some light rain. The rain should be out of here by about 7:30. Current temperature at 73. It'll be a partly sunny day with a high around 88 and no wind at all today. Warrensburg Police Department and Johnson County Sheriff's Office are conducting active investigations involving reports of deceptive business practices in Warrensburg. The department says they're currently investigating locations in the 300 block of East Cooper Boulevard, 100 block of North McGuire Street, 700 block of South McGuire, 800 block of East Hale Lake Road and the 100 block of West Pine Street. Warrensburg Police Department says there is no threat to public safety. Further updates will be provided as new information becomes available. A Powerball player recently claimed a $50,000 prize from a ticket purchased at Murphy USA in Warrensburg. According to the Missouri Lottery, the winning ticket matched four of the five white ball numbers along with the Powerball number on June 24th. Murphy USA, located at 301A Cooper Boulevard. Knobnostra Board of Aldermen rejected an ordinance to update its building codes during its meeting on Tuesday, July 7th. Board members voted against updating the city's code to the 2024 International Building Code, planning to stick with the 2003 code instead. City Administrator Cameron Jackson says this will likely be the last time this item is brought up for the foreseeable future. Jackson says this was the third time that board members rejected the code update. Jackson says aldermen did not give a reason for voting against the ordinance during the meeting. Warrensburg City Council meets this coming Monday evening, July 13th, for their regular session. They meet at 7 o'clock in council chambers at the Municipal Center at 200 South Holden Street. The Undergraduate Elementary Teacher Preparation Program at the University of Central Missouri has earned an A+ from the National Council on Teacher Quality for how well it prepares future teachers to teach reading to elementary students. The report, Teacher Prep Review, Decoding Progress in Reading Preparation, spotlights UCM's Bachelor of Science in Elementary Education for meeting the standards set by literacy experts for coverage of the most effective reading instruction methods. Absentee ballots for the August 4th primary election are available now at the Johnson County Clerk's office. County Clerk Diane Thompson says registered voters who will not be at the polling location on the day of the election can vote at the elections office now at Reese Education Center, 301 West Market. Absentee voting will end at 5 p.m. on Monday, August 3rd. The office will also be open from 8 a.m. to noon Saturday, August 1st. Applications for mailed absentee ballots must be submitted by 5 p.m. Wednesday, July the 22nd. George Taylor, assessor for Johnson County, recently reminds everybody that the Board of Equalization will be convening at 9 a.m. on Monday, July 20th, at the Commission's office at 301 West Market Street, Suite 105. The Board tentatively plans to conclude those hearings by 4 p.m. on Thursday that week. Purpose of the hearings is to allow property owners to appeal the 2026 assessed values of their real estate or personal property as determined by the county assessor. Property owners who believe that their property has been incorrectly valued or classified are strongly encouraged to first contact the assessor's office to request an informal review prior to pursuing a formal appeal. If an informal review is not chosen or does not resolve the concern, property owners may file an appeal with the Board of Equalization. Appeal forms are available at jococourthouse.com or through the county clerk's office. Appeal deadline, Monday, July 13th, next Monday at 4:30 p.m. Completed appeal forms and all supporting evidence must be delivered to the county clerk's office by email at clerk@jocomo.gov or taken to 301 West Market Street, Suite 106 in Warrensburg by the deadline. 86-year-old James Jim Bradford Davis of Clinton died July 2nd. Funeral services will be at 11 a.m. today. The Bradley and Hadley Funeral Home in Clinton The family receiving friends from 10 to 11 a.m. prior to the service, burial in the Inglewood Cemetery. They suggest memorial donations be made to Heartland Hospice Independence, Missouri. Condolences may be left online at bradleyhadley.com. 92-year-old Norman Ronald Adams died June 28th in St. Augustine, Florida. Visitation will be held this Saturday at the Leighton Christian Church, beginning at 9:30 a.m., followed by the funeral service at 10:15. Interment will take place in the Mineral Creek Cemetery at 11:30. And then the following weekend, on July 18th, a memorial service and reception will take place at Westminster in St. Augustine, Florida, at 2 p.m. 82-year-old Thomas Tom Lee Early of Odessa died July 4th at Center Point Medical Center. Visitation will be held from noon to 1 Saturday at the Ralph O. Jones Funeral Home in Odessa. Celebration of life to follow at 1 at the funeral home. A private family interment will take place at the Greenton Cemetery. Memorial contributions are suggested to the Greenton Cemetery Association. Memories and condolences may be shared at LedfordFamilyFH.com or on the funeral home's Facebook page. 61-year-old Greg Allen Jenkins of Wellington, Missouri, died Saturday, June 27th, at his home. A private celebration of life will be held tomorrow at 1 p.m. at the Wellington Community Fair Board Building. Fish will be provided. 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Memories and condolences may be shared at LedfordFamilyFH.com or on the Walker Nadler Funeral Home Facebook page. 84-year-old Curtis Lee Revell of Clinton died June 17th. Celebration of life will be held at 1 o'clock tomorrow afternoon at the Bradley and Hadley Funeral Home in Clinton. Condolences can be left online at bradleyhadley.com. 20-year-old Kaylee Renee Verdea died in a car accident on June 29th. Funeral services will be at 2 o'clock Sunday afternoon, July 12th, at Shiloh Missionary Baptist Church in Warrensburg. The family will receive friends from 3 to 5 tomorrow evening, or tomorrow afternoon, 3 to 5, at Sweeney Phillips and Holdren Funeral Home. 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Look at your weather coming up in just a minute.
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1: All right, here's your forecast for Warrensburg today. Showers and thunderstorms hanging around till about 2 in the afternoon. Partly sunny, high this afternoon, 88. Calm winds today. A chance of showers and thunderstorms tonight, mostly cloudy, low 69. Tomorrow, same deal, slight chance of showers and thunderstorms before 9 a.m. And partly sunny most of the day with a high of 87. Saturday night, still a chance for more rain, mostly clear skies, though. So that chance can't be all that great, with a low of 69, and sunny on Sunday, high again, 88. Cloudy, some light rain, hanging around for a few more minutes, and then it'll be out of here at 73 degrees. Sports after this.
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1: Hello.
5: Happy Friday to you.
1: Same to you. How are you doing?
5: Doing all right. Doing good today.
1: I just happened to glance at my Today Is stuff here for the first time.
5: Yeah.
1: The very, well, second thing on the list is Don't Step on a Bee Day.
5: No, you don't ever want to hurt a bee. Bees are good.
1: Yeah, they are good, but that can also hurt you.
5: It can.
1: I mean, that stings pretty good. Anyway, top of the list, Bahamas Independence Day today.
5: It's what?
1: Bahamas. The Bahamas.
5: Oh, the Bahamas.
1: The Bahamas.
5: I thought you said Muhammad's Independence. I go,
1: no,
5: what?
1: Bahamas Independence Day.
5: What?
1: National French Fry Day.
5: Okay.
1: Pina Colada Day with your French fries. That'd be cool.
5: Yeah, that'd be all right.
1: And then you can have some pink blueberries, or pick blueberries to have with that. It's Pick Blueberries Day.
5: Is that kind of, are we in blueberry season?
1: I have no idea.
5: I think we are. I think we're in blueberry, blackberry type season. I think so.
1: Should be close, if not. Yeah, okay. We can find out right out here.
5: Yeah.
1: Okay. Teddy Bear Picnic Day.
5: Okay.
1: Take your teddy bear on a picnic.
5: Yeah. Nothing wrong with that.
1: That's all I have.
5: That's it, huh?
1: That's it.
5: All right, Rory McIlroy shot a 5-under-65. He's in a 5-way share of the lead at the Guinness Scottish Open. Watch any of that yesterday?
1: Yeah, I did not.
5: Weather looked pretty good. It didn't look cold. Not a whole lot of wind.
1: I read something where the weather's supposed to be pretty good for it this year, so the scores will be very, very good. About 20-under should win.
5: It's a pretty cool looking golf course.
1: Yeah, it is.
5: And those old links,
1: I didn't watch it yesterday,
5: type things, they're pretty cool.
1: Yeah,
5: they are. Akai Awaye shot a 8-under-63, 2-shot lead in the Evian Championships over in France, the 4th women's major of the year. Nelly Korda struggled, shot 74. She is way back.
1: Yeah,
5: she's 11 back.
1: Hard to make that up.
5: At this point, she ought to maybe think about making the cut.
1: Yeah, I think so.
5: Take a break. Back after this.
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5: Major League Baseball yesterday, Mets beat the Royals 7-3. Thomas and Witt each hit a home run. You know, a week and a half ago, the Royals were 15-under-500. And then they started winning.
1: Well, they won three in a row?
5: Yeah, they won like 3 or 4 in a row, beat Philadelphia 2 out of 3, beat the Mets to open up the series. They're now 18-under-500. How did that happen? I thought they were going to be like 10.
1: They can't score.
5: I looked at it today and I went, how did you get to 18-under-500?
1: They can't score more than 2 runs a game. 1 run, 2 runs, 1 run, 2 runs. And then there's those 2 games in there where they had like 40, something like that.
5: Well, yeah, I mean, those are outliers.
1: They are.
5: I mean, every team has those.
1: Yeah, every once in a while, everybody.
5: But it's what you do consistently. And I'm not going to beat a dead horse here. I mean, the Royals have no offensive power. They have nobody that can really hit.
1: No, right? They don't.
5: And but you look at the lineup, no one scares you. Nobody, except for Witt.
1: Yeah.
5: But you know what? If you just got Witt, pitch around him.
1: Well, yeah.
5: Pitch to the next guy. You know.
1: He's not getting very many pitches to hit.
5: Well, I wouldn't throw it to him either.
1: No.
5: No one else is going to hurt you.
1: No.
5: And I saw a post yesterday, made a lot of sense to me. because Vinny is going to be back here pretty quick. Leave Caglione at first. DH Pasquantino. Put him in the DH spot.
7: Okay.
5: And that gets his bat in the lineup, right? Mm-hmm. And you keep Tolbert out in right field. Because I think you kind of want to see what you got.
7: Yeah.
5: I really do. And I think if you bury him on the bench, you're not going to know. You know, he needs to play a lot of games.
7: Yeah.
5: And you're not going to make the playoffs, so don't even worry about that. Let's see what you got.
7: Yeah.
5: Let him play 60 games.
7: What are you going to do with Vinny?
5: Vinny?
7: Mm-hmm.
5: DH him.
7: DH him. Now, what are you going to do with Salvi?
5: I don't care. He's hitting 200. He can have a seat. He can back up catch. Do whatever he wants to do. Go back in the locker room, play table tennis.
7: Take a seat, huh?
5: How about get somebody out there that can hit?
7: Yeah.
5: You know, the idea is to what? Score runs? Is that kind of the plan in baseball?
7: Yeah.
5: Yeah. Let's,
7: runs.
5: 38 and 56. You've played a lot of games. Salvi's hitting right at 200. Swing's not there anymore. Let's get Vinny in there at DH. And you know what? Until the trade deadline, maybe he gets really hot and somebody says, hey, I'll tell you what I'll do.
7: I'll give you a good
5: right-handed
7: outfielder who can hit 40 home runs.
5: Yeah.
7: Yeah, uh-huh.
5: Or maybe a guy in AAA that's going to be that guy.
7: That is projected to be that guy, mm-hmm. Yeah. Huh? That's all they're going to get is somebody who's going to project. They're not going to get anybody who's there now.
5: Yeah, you're not going to sign a guy that... Well, you know, he's hurt, but if he bounces back to his 1994 form, you know, he's going to be really good. Well, that was a long time ago.
7: Yeah, way too much time has passed since then.
5: Yeah. Milwaukee, they beat St. Louis 8-4. J.J. Weatherholt 2-for-3. Jordan Walker hit a home run. Atlanta beat Pittsburgh 10-5. Yankees, they beat Tampa Bay 12-4. Ben Rice had 5 RBIs yesterday. Cleveland won again, beat the Twins 5-2. Red Sox over the White Sox 2-1. Texas over the Angels 7-6. You know, I was kind of looking again last night, going through all the draft stats. I kind of like to look at that stuff. The Royals, you know, they have had more success in the later rounds than they had in the earlier rounds. I went back to like 2018, and their later round picks been pretty good.
7: Really, but the top two picks are not too spiffy, huh?
5: No, like Gavin Cross for example. Right, he was like the 7th overall pick.
7: Yeah,
5: is not panning out, not looking good. But Luca Tresh was a late, like a 7th, 8th, 9th round pick. I don't know. I mean, his numbers right now look pretty good. I'd almost bring him up. He's hitting like 280.
7: Is he any relation to Tom Tresh?
5: I don't even know who Tom Tresh is.
7: He was a Yankee player.
5: Was that your next-door neighbor or something?
7: No. He was a good Yankees player.
5: Oh, I have no idea. But you kind of look at his numbers, you go, well, you know what? That he's not – doesn't look too bad.
7: Okay.
5: So
7: – what's he play?
5: Outfield.
7: Okay.
5: He's an outfielder.
7: Is it Omaha?
5: Uh-huh.
7: Why have they ever taken a look at him, I wonder?
5: I have no idea.
7: Oh.
5: But his numbers are bad.
7: We got a situation coming right now, too. If they bring Vinny back today to play, who's going down? Catcher? Haley?
5: I could probably give you 20 names to choose from. Throw a dart.
7: It'd be Haley, probably.
5: Yeah. It doesn't matter.
7: You can give me 20 names? I bet you can't.
5: I could... Well, there's a lot of guys I'd send down. There's only a couple. There's some you can't.
7: Yes.
5: Exactly. But there's a lot of dudes. You know what? Or there's probably a couple of guys they could probably DFA and just get rid of.
7: Well, I don't think they would do that now because the guys you're talking about are actually having pretty good numbers right now.
5: I have no idea.
7: The guy who hit the leadoff home run.
5: Oh, yeah. I mean,
7: Thomas yesterday.
5: Yeah, he's a trade candidate. You know, he's a guy they could probably get a double-A guy for.
7: He would be a guy I would trade and put Tolbert in center field.
5: Yeah, I mean, you could do that. What are you going to do with Isbell if he ever comes back?
7: Oh, boy.
5: I don't know. Those Royals, man, they're stacked. I mean, you just...
7: They got too many.
5: They're just loaded.
7: Yeah, too many.
5: They're loaded. I don't know. Just... Too many hard decisions.
7: Yeah, there are hard decisions.
5: Yeah, well, It shouldn't be that hard. Kansas City is at Baltimore tonight for the weekend, and then it's All-Star break. Atlanta at St. Louis. So right now, leading the division in the American League, and it wouldn't surprise me if where it sits right now is where it ends.
7: Is what we're going to end up with. Huh?
5: Yeah, maybe they might switch from wild card to division leader.
7: Yeah.
5: But I think these are your playoff teams. You got Tampa Bay, the White Sox in Texas, they lead. And in the wild card, Yankees, Cleveland, and Seattle. Houston may make a run. I don't know. But I think that might be your squads right there. Then you got Atlanta, Milwaukee, and the Dodgers. I kind of think those are going to win the division. I think that's they've played well. Yeah. There. Then you got the Cubs, Philadelphia, and Miami. I think that might be it.
7: I got a feeling. I think Philadelphia will pass Atlanta.
5: Well, I mean, they could. Yeah. I think those six teams are going to be in the playoffs.
7: Yeah.
5: I mean, but they could flip wild card to division.
7: Yeah, they could.
5: Yeah. But I think those are your – I think
7: – those are your players.
5: I think those are your teams. Yeah. They've kind of proven it.
7: Yeah. There will be a surprise somewhere.
5: Somebody could get hot. I just don't know who it's going to be.
7: Yeah.
5: I don't know if St. Louis can get hot enough to catch Miami. It's just, I don't know. Maybe they can. Bryce Harper, he's going to be in the Home Run Derby.
7: Ah, I haven't heard that yet.
5: Yeah, so is Jordan Walker.
7: Of the Cardinals, yeah.
5: And Schwarber's thinking about it.
7: He should. He's got 30 home runs.
5: Might as well.
7: Yeah, he's got 30 home runs. He might as well get in there.
5: Might as well. World Cup yesterday, France beat Morocco 2-0. Mbappe had a goal for France.
7: Yep. Also missed a penalty kick.
5: Yeah. So there were celebrations in France yesterday. Riots in London.
7: Why?
5: Because I guess all of Morocco lives in London.
7: In London, really? They were mad about something?
5: They lost.
7: Well?
5: So they rioted.
7: Okay. What does that do?
5: Nothing.
7: Get you in trouble is all that does.
5: It does. That just means they let too many Moroccans into the country is what that means. Mm. If you have riots and they start jumping on cars and burning stuff. And
7: because they lost a soccer game?
5: Because they lost a soccer game.
7: Oh.
5: Yeah. Today, Spain and Belgium. Spain's minus 160.
7: Playing that in L.A.
5: Yeah. Yeah.
7: Then they got a game tomorrow night in Kansas City.
5: They do. Tomorrow's really a good day. There's two really good soccer games tomorrow. Norway and England.
7: Uh-huh.
5: Argentina and Switzerland.
7: In Kansas City is where that one is.
5: I would think Argentina's probably going to win that, if I had to guess.
7: Switzerland's pretty good lately. Hey,
5: If you're still playing right now,
7: you're pretty good.
5: You're pretty good.
7: Yeah, that's true.
5: Norway, I think, is pretty good. Don't know if they can handle England or not. Maybe they can. Soccer's a weird deal.
7: Yeah, it definitely is. When you get championship games when nobody can score, that makes no sense. 0-0, 0-0.
5: I just think we're wired different in America, where we. Everything is offense, right? Whether it's basketball, football.
7: Yeah.
5: It's offense. Score, score, score. Soccer, that's just not.
7: I don't know what
5: that's probably why soccer is. It's a hard sell for soccer in America.
7: Because there's no scoring.
5: Mm-hmm.
7: Now, if the scores ended up 12-10, it'd be a little more exciting, wouldn't it?
5: Probably would be. Fever beat Phoenix 92-89. No Caitlin Clark last night.
7: And they still won?
5: She said she was 100%. She goes, I'm 100%. I'm great. I'm good.
7: But this was a day they had planned for her to rest.
5: Do you know that? Is that a fact?
7: I read that last night.
5: That makes no sense. She hadn't played. She's played one game in two weeks.
7: Well, but they didn't want her to play two games in a row, two games in 2 days. So they planned that she was going to play the one in L.A. and then set out the one in Phoenix.
5: Well, that
7: was part of the plan.
5: Well, that's stupid.
7: Well, that's the plan. That's some plans are stupid.
5: That's a bad plan.
7: Yeah.
5: Bad plan.
7: Well, they're trying to get her well.
5: She said she's 100%. She's well. She's good.
7: Well, it's...
5: Player.
7: The story I read was it was to help her recover
5: fully. Like saying,
7: fully.
5: Wimby, I know you're 100%, but you know what? Yeah. Why don't you take a couple nights off?
7: Yeah.
5: Uh-huh. Whatever. MLB rookie rankings are out right now. I'm not sure
7: the Cardinal guy better be there.
5: I'm not sure I really 100% agree. Maybe if I thought about it more, I would. But Kevin McGonigal, number one.
7: He's okay.
5: Shortstop for Detroit.
7: Yeah.
5: J.J. Weatherholt, number two, second baseman for the Cardinals. Mm-hmm. Those are probably going to be your rookies of the year. Parker Messick, pitcher for Cleveland, number three.
7: Never heard of him.
5: I got a card of his I need to get on the market.
7: Yeah.
5: It's a red mojo out of five.
7: Is that good?
5: Yeah.
7: Oh, okay. Better hang on to it. Might be worth something.
5: No, I don't like hanging on to pitchers.
7: You don't?
5: No. And that's, I really don't. And a lot of people are the same way. Too many injuries. I mean, Parker Messick could get hurt, and that value of his card could go from 300 to $5.
7: Just like that.
5: Just like that. People really collect position players. Pitchers, not so much.
7: Okay.
5: But they're hot. Like Mizorowski, I mean, he's hot right now. He's going to win the Cy Young.
7: Yeah.
5: But if I had a good couple of good cards of his, I'd sell. I just don't like keeping pitchers. Sal Stewart, first baseman for Cincinnati, number four. Tristan Peters, center fielder for the White Sox. Not sure I've heard of him.
7: I have. I paid attention to him. He had a home run against the Royals in that last series they played.
5: Foster Griffin, starting pitcher for the Washington Nationals. Peyton Toll, starting pitcher for Boston. Carter Jensen wasn't even in the top 10.
7: He wasn't?
5: No.
7: Well, he probably should be.
5: I would think so, but without

0: Ohio State.
1: We're going to have a lot of that here before long.
0: I know. Ohio State, they're picked to win the championship, barely, plus 600. Notre Dame is plus 650, and Texas is plus 750.
1: Alabama?
0: I didn't even look.
1: Although they didn't have a really good year last year, they notoriously do.
0: Big 12, Texas Tech favored to win, plus 100.
1: Yeah, how about the SEC?
0: K-State.
1: Second?
0: Plus 1,400. No, not second.
1: Oh.
0: Houston, plus 1,600.
1: Uh-huh.
0: I might put a futures bet on that.
1: On Willie's team, huh?
0: Yeah. KU, plus 4,500.
1: No, don't do anything.
0: That's
1: there.
0: not very good.
1: No.
0: Over in the SEC, Georgia favored to win plus 260.
1: Missouri?
0: Plus 3,500.
1: Don't bet on that either.
0: No. The over-under number for Mizzou, and you can bet it to get whatever odds you want, but if you take 7.5, the odds for them to go over 7.5 are plus 160. Odds for them to go under 7.5, minus 220. So they're thinking Mizzou right around 7 wins.
1: Which is about 500. Not quite, or a little better. Just maybe one game better than 500.
0: And I really can't say much. I haven't looked at their schedule. I don't know what they have. I don't know where in the rotation of SEC schools they play.
1: Is this just league games?
0: No, I mean,
1: this
0: all
1: is
0: of them.
1: Everything, including postseason.
0: No.
1: Okay. Up to postseason. That's what I'm asking.
0: Oh, okay, yeah.
1: Up to postseason.
0: Regular season wins.
1: Regular season is the word.
0: I'm sure they've got some rum-dums early.
1: That they'll win.
0: They probably have a couple of good teams in the non-con. They probably got probably playing Washburn for homecoming. I mean, I don't know. But I don't know if this is the year they have Georgia, Alabama, Texas, Oklahoma. I just don't know who their schedule is. I'd have to look.
1: I have no idea either. I have not checked.
0: Yeah, if you get into a SEC rotation where you got to play Georgia, Alabama, Oklahoma, Texas,
1: Tennessee,
0: Texas A&M, you get that rotation on your schedule, yeah, it's going to be...
1: It's a bad year.
0: It's going to be a bad year.
1: Yeah, it's a bad year.
0: Yeah. It's not going to be. It is not going to be good.
1: No.
0: American Century.
1: Who's leading that yesterday?
0: They played three rounds. They played yesterday, but it was like a pro-am.
1: Oh, that's right. They played that pro-am on Thursday.
0: So they'll play today, tomorrow, and Sunday.
1: Yesterday was just a fun day.
0: Yeah. Well,
1: I saw some interviews last night of talking to some players.
0: Yeah. So that's what that's going to get going today. What else we got going on?
1: Nothing. We got the All-Star Game next week, the Home Run Derby Monday night, and the game Tuesday.
0: Yeah, this is typically the...
1: That'll take up most of the week right there.
0: Yeah, this is the time of year where I take a little time before I get extremely busy.
1: Well, you've been taking time.
0: No, I haven't. Been here every day. Starting next week.
1: I have a comment, but I'll refrain.
0: Oh, my God.
1: I'll refrain.
0: You do realize when the season starts, it's 7 days a week. Go, go, go, go, go.
1: Yeah, I know.
0: So I take a little.
1: About me.
0: Take a little break.
1: I work long and hard every day.
0: I see you sweat. You're in there sweating. You got IVs hooked up to you to keep you hydrated.
1: Just to keep me going.
0: Just to keep you going. It's unbelievable.
1: Hassler, you have a good day and a good weekend.
0: All right, see you later.
1: Bye.
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4: There's more at play here than Iran, because us being the most fierce fighting force in the history of the world, there's a message being sent to the rest of the bad guys through the way we treat Iran. If we take it from Iran, that's a signal to them we might take it too. That's why the Afghan troop withdrawal was so disastrous under Biden. When we pulled our troops out ahead of our civilians, and so their government collapsed, and so 13 U.S. service members killed at Abbey Gate, the rest of the world looked at America like, these guys aren't tough. Joe Biden, I don't know what's going on over there. The engine's running. There's nobody behind the wheel. Donald Trump is very mindful of that perception, which is why he went into Venezuela the way he did, and literally same day shipped the president of Venezuela up here to New York City, where he's now sitting in the Brooklyn House of Detention with P. Diddy, arguing over who went through more oil in their heyday.
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6: From the Coco Weather Center, the Warrensburg forecast today: showers and thunderstorms likely, mainly before 2. Partly sunny, high near 88 with a calm wind. Tonight, chance of showers and thunderstorms mainly before 11 p.m., mostly cloudy overnight with a low of 69 and no wind. Saturday, slight chance of showers and thunderstorms before 9 a.m., partly sunny, high 87, light and variable wind tomorrow. And tomorrow night, a slight chance of showers and thunderstorms again, mostly clear though with a low around 69, and sunny Sunday with a high of 88. Right now, cloudy skies, overcast, had a lot of thunderstorm activity earlier this morning. That's gone to the east of us now, and we're at 73 degrees. On a Friday, double digits now in July. It's the 10th day of the month. I'll write some things that happened on this day in 1985. The Coca-Cola Company said it would resume selling the old formula Coke, and that was a good move by the Coca-Cola Company. 1989, Mel Blanc, the man who voiced all of the cartoon characters, Daffy Duck, Bugs Bunny, Porky Pig, etc., died at age 81. 1999, the U.S. women's soccer team won the World Cup, beating China 5-4. 2015, Dr. Zhivago and Lawrence of Arabia actor Omar Sharif died at 83. And in 2023, U.S. President Joe Biden visited the U.K. to meet King Charles III at Windsor Castle. Birthdays today, got a few. Mavis Staples of the Staple Singers is 87. Arlo Guthrie, singer-songwriter, 79. Country singer Cheryl Wheeler, 75. Gary Laveau of Rascal Flatts is 56. Singer, actress Jessica Simpson's 46. Sofia Vergara, the actress, 54. Thomas Ian Nicholas was in American Pie, the movie. He's 46. And Alba Batista, actress, Chris Evans, the actor's wife, is 29. There's a whole bunch of other names here, and I don't recognize any of them. I don't know who they are. Music history. Today, what happened in 2019 on this day? Forbes named Taylor Swift, you heard of her, the world's highest paid entertainer, after she earned $185 million in 2018. 2012, Maria Cole, the widow of Nat King Cole, died at 89. 2002, Eddie Van Halen and Valerie Bertinelli announced that they had secretly separated 10 months earlier. 1986, Jerry Garcia lapsed into a diabetic coma. 1979, Boston Pops conductor Arthur Fiedler died at 84. 1965, the Rolling Stones enjoyed their first number one single in the U.S. with I Can't Get No Satisfaction. That's not too surprising that that would be a number one song. But that goes all the way back to 65. My goodness. 1964, the Beatles released their third studio album, the one called A Hard Day's Night. It was in the U.K. Okay, there you go. That's it. It's a mystery of the day. As we prepare ourselves right now to do the Lido Shuffle with Boss Skaggs.

Lido Shuffle. Boss Gags on Cocoa. Well, tomorrow morning, breakfast time at the Legion. Venture Crew 2031 having their scout fundraiser breakfast, as they do every second Saturday of the month from 7 to 10 a.m. at the American Legion here in town. Tickets are $5 in advance or $6 at the door, and you'll get biscuits and gravy, regular and blueberry pancakes. You get bacon, sausage, eggs, orange juice, apple juice, coffee, all you can eat. And it's so good. Very tasty and not very expensive, and the company's fine, and I'll see you there, okay? I'll be there. It's BJ Thomas. Just can't help believing it.

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1: Watch your back. I'm Chris Foster, Fox News. President Trump is warned Iran is working on an assassination plot. Fox's Tanya J. Powers reports.
2: Reported intelligence coming from Israel suggests Iran had developed a new plan to assassinate President Donald Trump, according to the Wall Street Journal. For years, Iran has vowed to retaliate against Trump for the 2020 U.S. strike that killed Islamic Revolutionary Guard Corps General Qasem Soleimani. But a fresh plan would mark an escalation in the longstanding threats. The warning follows days of massive memorial ceremonies for Iran's Supreme Leader Ayatollah Khamenei, who was killed in U.S. airstrikes in late February. Some mourners threw stones at a billboard showing Trump with a bullet aimed at his head, while others held placards that said, "Kill Trump" in English.
1: No new U.S. military strikes were reported in Iran after two nights of them and retaliatory strikes in the region from Iran. A bipartisan housing affordability bill becomes law tonight with or without the president's signature unless he vetoes it. The 10-day window for that closes at midnight. He canceled the signing ceremony last month, demanding that Congress also pass new voting laws, the SAVE Act. Victor Marks is declared the winner of the Republicans' primary for governor in Colorado.
3: Marks, a Marine Corps veteran, defeating State Senator Barbara Kirkmeyer, posted a video to social media with this to say to his supporters.
4: Thank you to every voter, volunteer, and supporter who helped us get here. And to those of you who supported someone else in the primary, I want you to hear me clearly. There's a place for you in this campaign.
3: The Colorado gubernatorial primary was held on June 30th, but all of the counties took days to report their final results. Sue Guzman, Fox News.
1: A Chula Vista, California man has been convicted of murdering his wife and mother of their three children. Larry Millette denies any involvement in his wife Maya's disappearance 5 years ago. No body's ever been found. Prosecutors got a conviction on circumstantial evidence. America's listening to Fox News.
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1: The Pentagon has just announced that it's lifted the South Carolina National Guard suspension of 8 Apache helicopter pilots who were grounded after a 4th of July flyover.
10: Their low pass during the Salute from the Shore event went viral on social media. The Guard says the suspension is a routine, non-disciplinary measure while it reviews the aircraft's flight profile. But the decision has drawn criticism from Republican lawmakers who say the pilots should be commended for the display rather than grounded. Officials are reportedly investigating after a complaint was made following the flyover.
1: Is up at the White House as renovation work ordered by President Trump continues.
11: A tarp that is illustrated as the White House North Portico is covering up scaffolding as part of renovation work on the Executive Mansion. A White House official says the North Portico columns are currently undergoing standard restoration and stone repair. The North Portico is viewable from Pennsylvania Avenue. It's the latest project undertaken during President Trump's second term, which also includes the demolition of the White House East Wing to make room for a large ballroom. President Trump has also announced plans for a large granite helipad on the South Lawn to accommodate more powerful helicopters used as Marine One. At the White House, Jared Halpern, Fox News.
1: The arrest and mass deportation of Afghans living in Pakistan without a visa starts today.
12: This decision comes as Pakistan and Afghanistan trade fire over the Afghan Taliban government allegedly harboring terrorists, something they deny. Afghanistan is in the grip of a deep humanitarian crisis. According to the UN World Food Programme, more than 17 million Afghans are food insecure, while the country's absorbing tens of thousands of people returning from Pakistan. Many have lived there for decades and returned to their birthplace with few prospects.
1: Fox's Jonathan Savage. Tech stock futures are down today. The broader S&P index, though, looking at a winning week. I'm Chris Foster, Fox News.
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14: From the COCO Weather Center, the Warrensburg forecast. Today, showers and thunderstorms likely, mainly before 2. Partly sunny, high near 88 with a calm wind. Tonight, chance of showers and thunderstorms, mainly before 11 p.m. Mostly cloudy overnight with a low of 69 and no wind. Saturday, slight chance of showers and thunderstorms before 9 a.m., partly sunny, high 87, light and variable wind tomorrow. And tomorrow night, a slight chance of showers and thunderstorms again, mostly clear, though, with a low around 69, and sunny Sunday with a high of 88.
15: MissouriNet News, I'm Matt Pilger. A 10-year-old boy who was reported missing overnight was found dead Thursday in Kansas City's Northland. Police say the child was located in a pond about a mile from his home after a large search involving officers, drones, helicopters, and rescue crews. Governor Mike Kehoe has signed a new Missouri law creating an independent appeals process for certain high school sports eligibility disputes. The measure establishes a commission that can review some decisions by the Missouri State High School Activities Association.
16: It gives a little bit more oversight and accountability to the process.
15: With tensions rising again between the United States and Iran, lawmakers are weighing what an appropriate response should look like. Missouri Congressman Eric Burleson says any military action should remain focused and limited.
17: Most of the revenue that comes through Iran comes through Karg Island, and it would be hard for that nation to try to take it back.
15: This is Missouri Next.
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14: 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Your source for local news, sports, and information 24 hours a day. Temperature in Warrensburg now, 73 degrees. Partly sunny the rest of the day with a high of 88. Still a possibility of another pop-up little thunderstorm activity before 2 this afternoon, but otherwise looks like it's going to be a pretty good day. Warrensburg PD and Johnson County Sheriff's Office are presently conducting active investigations involving reports of deceptive business practices in Warrensburg. They say they are currently investigating locations, a number of them, in the 300 block of East Cooper, 100 block of North McGuire, 700 block of South McGuire, 800 block of East Hale Lake Road, and the 100 block of West Pine. The police department says there is no threat to public safety at this time, and further updates will be provided as new information becomes available. Some lucky person in the burg, a little richer now, a Powerball player recently claimed a $50,000 prize from a ticket that was purchased at Murphy USA in Warrensburg, there by Walmart. According to the Missouri Lottery, the winning ticket matched four of the five white ball numbers along with the Powerball number drawn on June 24th. The Knobnoster Board of Aldermen this week rejected an ordinance to update its building codes during its meeting. Board members voted against updating the city's code to the 2024 International Building Code, planning to stick with the 2003 code instead. City Administrator Cameron Jackson says this will likely be the last time this item is brought up for the foreseeable future. He says it's the third time that board members have rejected the code update. And he says aldermen did not give a reason for voting against the ordinance during the meeting. Warrensburg City Council's next meeting coming up this Monday evening, July 13th. That'll be at 7 o'clock in council chambers at the Municipal Center at 200 South Holden Street. The Undergraduate Elementary Teacher Preparation Program at UCM has earned an A-plus from the National Council on Teacher Quality for how well it prepares future teachers to teach reading to elementary students. The report, Teacher Prep Review, Decoding Progress in Reading Preparation, spotlights UCM's Bachelor of Science in Elementary Education for meeting the standards set by literacy experts for coverage of the most effective reading instruction methods. And a reminder again that absentee ballots for the August 4th primary election are available now at the Johnson County Clerk's Office. Absentee voting ends at 5 p.m. Monday, August 3rd. The office will also be open from 8 a.m. to noon Saturday, August 1st. And applications for mailed absentee ballots must be submitted by 5 p.m. on Wednesday, July 22nd. That's KOKO News this morning. I'm Marion Woods.
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4: Missouri Nuts Sports, I'm Bill Pollack. The Cardinals tried to make it interesting. They fell behind 6-0, cut it to 6-4 when Jordan Walker hit his 22nd homer. Down 7-4 in the eighth with runners on first and third and one out. Walker struck out. Lars Nootbaar popped out. And then Milwaukee tacked on an insurance run. Cardinals lost 8-4. They dropped 4 out of 5 to the first place Brewers. Now 10.5 games out of first place. 3 games out in the wild card behind Miami. Michael Wacha gave up 6 runs, 5 of those in the 5th inning. The Royals lost again to the Mets 7-3. Kansas City has lost 6 of their last 9. Travis Kelce may be adding runway model to his resume. Tommy Hilfiger is teasing the Chiefs tight end's appearance at New York's Fashion Week after congratulating Kelce and his recent wedding to Taylor Swift. Hilfiger's spring 2027 runway show is set for September 10th, just 4 days before the Chiefs open the regular season against the Denver Broncos, making the timing a perfect fit. Kansas City's World Cup connection could continue into the tournament's biggest matches, England and defending champion Argentina, both based in Kansas City, have reached the quarterfinals. If they both win this weekend, they'll meet in the semifinals with a spot in the World Cup finals on the line. And Argentina will be playing the Swiss tomorrow in Kansas City. The Missouri Department of Conservation wants to remind you that they have openings for 140 managed deer hunts. Kevin Wiskirchen says the hunts are held on public lands across the state.
3: Many of these areas do need some help with deer population management.
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Yes, she is. She's about to move her on Coco the Sir Douglas Quintet here on the Woods Show. Prior to that, David Gates and Bread and Make It With You. Woody here with you till 1 on a Friday. Just a little. The Bo Brummels here.

0: KOKO with the Rolling Stones and Jumpin' Jack Flash. In just a half a minute, the weather, then Johnson County Today is next.
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0: From the Coco Weather Center, the Warrensburg forecast. Today, showers and thunderstorms likely, mainly before 2. Partly sunny, high near 88 with a calm wind. Tonight, chance of showers and thunderstorms mainly before 11 p.m., mostly cloudy overnight with a low of 69 and no wind. Saturday, slight chance of showers and thunderstorms before 9 a.m., partly sunny, high 87, light and variable wind tomorrow. And tomorrow night, a slight chance of showers and thunderstorms again, mostly clear, though, with a low around 69, and sunny Sunday with a high of 88. Well, clouds beginning to clear out a little bit. Some blue sky showing now, 74 degrees here in the Berg.
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0: All right, thank you very much. Good to be with you, and good to have Brandon Phelps with us.
3: It is. Good morning.
0: How are you doing, Brandon?
3: Very good, sir.
0: Brandon is our state representative for District 54. Got to put a stop on my machine there.
3: Going back to the switchboard full of hundreds of buttons.
0: Yeah, got lots of buttons and there. I had to hit one and stop something, and so we can be ready to go when we're done.
3: And you're managing those better now because your finger, the wrap is getting smaller each week.
0: Yes, it is. I have just... This one's about to slide off of here. I need to get that back on there. I saw the doctor Wednesday, and she suggested that I still wear the splint once in a while, especially when I sleep at night and when I'm resting or whatever, but I don't like to have it on here when I'm working this because it gets in my way.
3: Yeah, absolutely.
0: Yeah.
3: And I heard you say something yesterday or the day before that the doctor said if you wanted to try to grab the golf club.
0: Yeah. I asked her, I said, when am I going to be able to play golf again? She says, go for it.
3: If it doesn't hurt, do it.
0: If it doesn't hurt, do it. Yeah, but I'm not sure I could get the club grip just quite right now. But anyway, I'm going to give it a try.
3: Wow.
0: See if it works.
3: Wow. Just don't hit it fat. That might really hurt.
0: Oh, it would. Yeah. there's still a little, it's going to hurt if I do it wrong.
3: Yeah.
0: No, yeah. I may have to wait another week, but we'll...
3: You're making progress.
0: I could go out and putt a little, maybe.
3: Yeah.
0: Try something. Right. Yeah.
3: Keep the short game up.
0: That needs a lot of work. In fact, all of my game needs a whole lot of work anymore. You know, if you don't play that game a lot, consistently, you know, a couple of times, three times a week or whatever, it gets hard.
3: Yeah.
0: It's a hard game.
3: Yeah.
0: It is a hard game.
3: I used to play it a lot when I was young and almost never do anymore.
0: Young.
3: Well, when I was a lot younger than I am, let me say that.
0: Okay.
3: It certainly is a game that can slip away pretty quick if you're not staying on top of it.
0: Yeah, I know it. My handicap went from 5 to a 10 just because I wasn't playing very much there all of a sudden. Yeah. So I'm going to get that worked on here
3: in
0: a little bit.
3: That.
0: We'll get it back. You brought stuff today.
3: Yeah, well, I just had notes on a variety of things. Yeah, I felt like I was I was slacking on my job the last couple of weeks when I came
0: in.
3: Well,
0: you weren't even here last week.
3: Without notes. Yeah, last week. That's right. That's right. We weren't even here last week. That is why there's such a big change in your finger. I didn't even think about that. It's been 2 weeks
0: since you've seen it.
3: Yeah, that's right. There we go. That's making more sense because I thought, wow, that's really improved.
0: No.
3: Certainly had a ton of rain this morning. Had a bunch of rain.
0: Boy, it rained hard for a little bit, didn't it?
3: I
0: was reading the news in the 6 o'clock hour, about quarter after 6. It was pouring down here.
3: Yeah, yeah. So that 2 days in a row, pretty good rain. I was just talking to somebody the other day about, you know, some of the corn and some of this other stuff that really, you know, we had all that rain all spring and that stuff popped up, and it was just a few days ago. I was saying, boy, it'd be nice if some of this corn could get a little drink, and It's got it.
4: You got a drink. I'll tell you what, this morning, did you happen to look out and see that storm approach?
3: No.
4: It was the weirdest thing. It was kind of fair back to the east, and when that storm was almost maybe center view or whatever, you could see it coming. It had kind of a pink color to it, and it was weird looking.
3: Wow.
4: It was scary looking.
3: Yeah.
4: It really was. I just knew it was going to do something drastic, but it just rained hard.
3: Just rained really hard. Yep. It absolutely did that. Well, that's, you know, after all that rain we had all spring, then we got a little bit of a dry spell. It's probably good to get a little bit of rain back. And
4: yeah. Well, we got plenty this morning, I think.
3: Hopefully it'll leave us alone tonight. You know, they've got the 4-H auction out at the fairgrounds tonight.
4: Oh, that's tonight, yeah.
3: So hopefully, I'm looking at the phone right now. There's a little bit of chance during that time period, but, you know, that's a great event for all those kids that take part in that stuff. And they'll have that at the fairgrounds, so I hope that stays clear for them so they can, you know, sell their all their livestock stuff and their
4: hams
3: and bacon and everything else. That's certainly so. I'm going to go out there tonight. I hope people remember that's going on, and if you have time to make it out there, because those kids, that's a really, really, really big deal for so many of those kids.
4: Definitely is.
3: Yeah, and that's something they look forward to every year. I was going to tell you, the governor signed SB 1421 yesterday. Senate Bill 1421. That was a bill that actually ended up, it had a lot of things attached to it in the end. It was pretty well a crime and public safety bill. And so it had a lot of good stuff in it. Now, it started off as the bill that was going to allow the Highway Patrol the authority to take down unmanned drones when they go over places where they're not supposed to be, like these soccer events for the World Cup. And so that part of the and that was certainly in the bill, that part of the bill, and that had a emergency clause on it that we passed because the Highway Patrol certainly wanted to have that authority. But there was a lot of other good things in that bill that passed. There were heightened penalties for folks that had been previously found guilty of drunk driving. There was something in there for stiffer fines for people that violate the school bus stop signs when kids are loading and unloading. And that was actually a bill from Representative Mike Jones that that I was a co-sponsor on. And that bill would allow the school buses or the school districts, I should say, to install cameras on the buses that are activated as those signs come out, and then use that footage for the prosecution of someone that violates those stop arms, because it's a huge problem. I mean, it's a huge problem nationwide, but in the state. So that was in there, along with a handful of other really good things. But in there, in SB 1421, was the bail bonds bill of mine that I told you about.
4: Oh, you have one.
3: And so we had one in there. And like I say, that's a bill that probably you would maybe call an omnibus bill, because, you know, by the time it was said and done, there were several things that got put in there. But they were all related to crime and public safety.
4: Yeah. I have a question concerning that.
3: Yes.
4: Why would you need a bill for school buses to have a camera to take a picture of somebody who was passing when they were stopped? Couldn't they do that without that bill?
3: They could. They could. The question becomes then, what we were trying to do was eliminate the defense that someone would have, that someone's attorney would have, that camera might not have been legally authorized for use or was being unlawfully used, or that the people didn't know, because, you know, there's
4: is
3: all
4: there
3: these
4: such
3: random
4: a thing as that?
3: There's always random crazy defenses for everything, and so we wanted to specifically authorize the use of that and make it legal so that could not be questioned, and then really stiffen the penalties on that.
4: Yeah.
3: And those penalties were stiffened. We heightened those penalties both with additional points coming off the driver's license and additional fines. So mandatory fines of minimum levels. And then, of course, it steps up based on how many violations you had.
4: Yeah.
3: And then also that if someone was hit during that process, that it would be a minimum of a Class E felony. Depending on a variety of other things, the speed and this and that, then you could increase that. But the whole idea was to specifically authorize it. And there's a big difference between something that is legal versus something that's not legal versus something that is in the gray area, as these video lottery terminals I've talked to you about before.
4: Yeah.
3: They've existed forever. when they've not really been legal or illegal.
4: Just gray.
3: Just gray. It's a gray area. And so this provided some clarity to that.
4: Well, I agree with it. I'm just playing devil's advocate here.
3: Yeah.
4: I think it's great.
3: Yeah, it needed to be done.
4: Why you would actually need a bill so they could do that.
3: Well, and the bill originally did not set out for the cameras. The bill was the heightened penalties. What happens is when you get an idea for a bill for a piece of legislation and you send it down to House drafting or Senate drafting, and the attorneys there are drafting the language for you, they will tell you, we probably should insert this or insert that because of this reason. What do you think? Yeah. And so then you end up building, you know, your idea may just be a few sentences, maybe a paragraph, and you end up building a piece of legislation because the attorneys say, we have to bring this in and bring that in and cover this loophole and dot that I. And so that's what that is.
4: Okay.
3: But that bill also had had background checks for overnight and residential camp staff, which previously had not been required. So people that stay with the kids in overnight camps, they'd never had to have background checks before. They do now. Mason's Law was in there. Mason's Law is really interesting. Mason's Law has to do with individuals that have mental health conditions that would prevent them from being able to appropriately communicate with law enforcement if they get pulled over. And so what Mason's Law does is allow those individuals that have certain mental health issues that would prevent or slow their ability to communicate with law enforcement, it allows them to bring a card from their doctor to the License Bureau when they register their vehicle, and their medical status is associated with the license plate so that when law enforcement pulls status is associated with the license plate so that when law enforcement pulls them over, law enforcement knows that, yes, this person

0: We created in this omnibus bill the offense of masked intimidation. And so a lot of people have been concerned about that. And basically, a person commits the offense of mass intimidation if they're intentionally harassing or intimidating or threatening any person while hiding or concealing who they are, concealing their face. And so that was put in there, along with damage to critical infrastructure facilities. These are people stealing copper and things like that from the phone companies, from the utility companies, yeah. The underground lines. There was heightened penalties for that. So obviously it's illegal to steal, yeah, always has been. They put heightened penalties on that. And a handful of other things. That started out, though, as the unmanned aircraft bill. And like I say, my bill in there for the bail bonds.
1: Unmanned.
0: Well, and they even throw in aerial, so it's not just aircraft, unmanned aerial aircraft. I don't know many aircraft that aren't aerial, but anyway, that's in there. But we got that done. That had the bail bonds bill in there. So I wanted to bring that up with you. Of course, I wanted to mention tonight, the kids having the 4-H auction tonight. Next week on Thursday, I'm going to be in Jefferson City. Missouri Youth Leadership Forum is going to have a day there. This is for students that are involved in the Missouri Youth Leadership with disabilities. They have a program that MU puts on that is going to bring them to the Capitol on Thursday of next week, and they are going to run mock committee hearings and then floor debate on bills that they have already chosen throughout the summertime as they're going through their classes. But they've chosen three bills that they want to discuss, and they're going to come to the Capitol. I'm going to help them. I'm going to help one of the groups run a committee hearing in a committee room and show them the whole process. I'm kind of looking forward to that. I've told you before that I enjoy when the kids come to the Capitol. And in this particular instance, you know, they're going to be highly engaged. Because they're going to be discussing things that they want to discuss. I mean, they're going to introduce bills and run them through the process. And so I think that's going to be fun. That's next Thursday in Jefferson City. And then one more thing on my top note here. Western Commissioner, as we discussed, you know, we lost Charlie Kavanaugh there a few weeks ago. And so the interview process is about to start for people that have applied to receive the governor's appointment for that position. And as you and I have discussed before, the local political parties, the Republican Party, the Democrat Party, they're going to receive applications from people that want to be considered.
1: Yeah.
0: And those parties will interview them and make a recommendation to the governor. So the Republican Party, I know, is certainly doing that. You know, I've been a part of that for a long time. The online application process for those individuals, the online application that they fill out with the governor's office, that ends today. And so people that are going to fill that application out with the governor's office need to do that today. Then they need to contact myself or Stormy Taylor if they're interested in running on the Republican side of things, because we're going to start ramping up that process, because the governor's office is going to expect a recommendation sometime in the next 3 weeks. And then they'll probably take a couple weeks to do their background stuff, and they'll make a pick. But people need to be mindful that that position is open and that the process of filling it is in the works.
1: It's underway. Good to see you.
0: Good to see you.
1: Pardon me.
0: Yes, sir.
1: Choking up over you here. Brandon Phelps, our state representative of the 54th District. Talk to Roger Reedy from the 57th here in just a bit.
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2: From the Coco Weather Center, the Warrensburg forecast. Today, showers and thunderstorms likely, mainly before 2. Partly sunny, high near 88 with a calm wind. Tonight, chance of showers and thunderstorms mainly before 11 p.m., mostly cloudy overnight with a low of 69 and no wind. Saturday, slight chance of showers and thunderstorms before 9 a.m., partly sunny, high 87, light and variable wind tomorrow. And tomorrow night, a slight chance of showers and thunderstorms again, mostly clear, though, with a low around 69, and sunny Sunday with a high of 88. 74 and partly cloudy. Roger Reed is on the line now, state rep for the 57th District. Hi, Rog.
3: Good morning, Woody. How you doing?
2: Fine, sir. And yourself?
3: Doing all right this morning.
2: Enjoy the 4th?
3: Yeah, we had a good 4th. We have family that is here. We had a nephew who just retired from the Coast Guard, and they were living in Kodiak, Alaska.
2: Oh, boy.
3: And they, upon retirement, they wanted to move to the Columbia area here in Missouri.
2: Uh-huh.
3: And so they've been here for a couple of weeks now, and they're staying with us until they get a house located up there. And so we had a good time. They have a daughter that just graduated high school. They have a son in the service. And then they have two little boys that are 5 and 8. So it's never a dull moment around my house, I can tell you.
2: I bet so. But that's fun, isn't it?
3: Oh, it's always good to have family around.
2: Yeah.
3: And so we ate too much, of course, and shot off some fireworks. And, you know, it's pretty nice this year. You can shoot off fireworks without risking catching something afire. So
2: yeah. And I even gave you the day off last Friday.
3: And you gave me the day off, so yeah, I had a good 4th. So
2: I got the day off too, though. So what's going on this week? Anything in particular? Are you involved in any kind of political activities, or are you taking it easy?
3: There's bill signings going on this week. The governor had, I think, signed about 20 bills yesterday. And I've got a bill that my county government bill, I am told that it's going to get signed. They just haven't scheduled it yet. And but I think that's going to have to come up pretty quick, because I was thinking his deadline for signing them is by the 15th.
2: Yeah.
3: Of course, you know, the governor can do one of three things. He can either sign them, he can veto them, or if he doesn't do anything with them, they automatically become law.
2: Yep.
3: So this week, I would say we will hear what happens on some of the bills, and I think some of them, they will probably just let them become law. And you know, they had to get their budget out. There was some vetoes on the budget. He cut out a pretty good chunk of money on the budget, which I think was necessary to do. And so the bill signings and the budget is kind of the news right now.
2: When is the veto session?
3: The veto session will be I think it's the second Wednesday of September.
2: Okay, that's a ways off yet then. Okay.
3: Yeah. And what we will go in, we'll gavel in, and any of these vetoes, they will bring them up. And if anyone has a motion to override the veto. They will bring that forward, and then they will vote on it and then proceed to the next one.
2: Okay. As I can recall, you've told me you never vote to override the governor's veto.
3: I never have and don't plan to this year. I think these budget vetoes, I think they needed to be made. You know, that meant some people didn't get their pet project funded, but we have to have the reality that the money is not there, and we have to make some cuts, and we need to be spending the money on the things that are absolutely necessary.
2: Yeah.
3: And sometimes other things, such as maybe a parking garage or something for that somebody's put in for that we really don't have to have. Maybe we need to bypass that at this time.
2: Some of the bills were signed this week, weren't they? Didn't they have some?
3: Yeah, I think there was about 20 of them yesterday that they signed. I noticed from on text messages, they made announcements of. They kind of did some different. It seemed like they kind of did some groupings of bills that all pertain to the same theme, and you know, people like to go to that. And many times, people they may have had the same bill that or filed the same bill that somebody else did that passed, and they will go and go to the bill signing. I like to go when I have a bill that is really special to me. I can tell you a lot of times it's crowded and it's hot up there. And but I've been to those before. And and I will say, I think the governor we have now does, our previous governor made a little more fanfare on bill signings, I think, than what Governor Kehoe does. He's a strictly a business person, and he doesn't make do as many ceremonial signings and things like that.
2: Not but, quite as big a splash, huh?
3: I kind of see that between the two of them.
2: Yeah.
3: And, you know, I can remember when they used to, they'd have a bill signing and they'd travel to two or three places in the state and do a ceremonial signing.
2: Oh, yeah.
3: And, but, you know, sometimes that's good and that's fine. It means a lot to the people that they're doing it for. But that also, anytime you're doing that, that costs money.
2: You said you like to go when there's a bill that you're really interested in. It doesn't have to be one of your bills?
3: Right.
2: Okay.
3: Yeah, if they hold a bill signing on this county government bill that I had a big piece in, I will go to that signing.
2: Yeah.
3: And
2: does the governor usually hand out a pen or something to people who were there?
3: Yeah, he'll sign a copy of the bill, and he'll give you the ink pen that he signed it with. And you can what I've done in the past, you can have those bills framed. They look really nice on your wall.
2: Yeah.
3: This last year, actually, I did not have them. I kind of after my first few years, I kind of got to thinking, what am I going to do with these bills when I get done and go home?
2: Because
3: I don't think my wife's going to let me hang them on the wall in the house. And so last year I didn't frame the bills I had. I decided to forego that. And I have them, but, you can only frame so many of them, I think.
2: Yeah. Have you counted how many bills you've had passed in your time in the legislature?
3: Yeah, probably about around 15 bills that I've had actually make it through.
2: Well, that's not very many.
3: Not really. No, it's but you know, I always look at the things that you participate in, and the things that sometimes I say some of the most important things we do is the things we stop.
2: The bad
3: on a route to pass. It's not going to be good, and we are able to get those things stopped. And I think sometimes your constituent work and you also the things you keep from happening probably helps your people more than sometimes the bills that do get passed.
2: Yeah, that's probably true. Some of the best things you've done are stop a bad bill as opposed
3: yeah.
2: to... Yeah. yeah. But somebody else doesn't like that, though, because they think it's a good bill.
3: Everybody thinks their bill is the very best.
2: Yeah.
3: And, you know, but there are things, you know, this last year there was things with the tax reform committee that we... things that would have been very detrimental to local districts, schools, fire, ambulance, things like that, that we had to kind of put the halt on. And a friend of mine used to, that was in the legislature a long time, he said, sometimes we do the most for the people when we don't pass anything.
2: Yeah. Yep. That's true. That's what, kind of what we're talking about here. What next year, is there going to be a highlight of things that will be worked on that needs to be done next year? You will be there.
3: Yeah, you know,
2: anything you'll be watching to see if it happens?
3: You know, I think one of the big things, first of all, that one of the things that will take center stage after the election on the in August, and we see what happens with Amendment 5.
2: Yeah.
3: If 5 passes, there's going to be a lot of work to make the guidelines and the guardrails for that. If it doesn't pass, then that will not be on the table. That's, you know, but that's going to be a big thing. If Amendment 5 passes, trying to set the guidelines of what, where they're going to expand the sales and use taxes.
2: Do you think that'll pass or not?
3: You know, I, out in our area, in my district, I don't believe it will. I have talked to some legislators from the suburban areas,
2: uh-huh.
3: and they think it'll pass there, you know.
2: Do people who, where's the money going to come from?
3: If we pass that,
2: I don't understand where the money will come from to run the government, to run what needs to be taken care of.
3: What I think is going to happen is in our area, we have a lot of people that presently aren't paying, directly paying Missouri income tax.
2: Uh-huh.
3: Social Security doesn't pay it. Teacher retirement doesn't. Other pensions, they don't pay on. And then some of our folks do not make enough money to pay income tax. And
2: yeah.
3: So... They're not going to be for this. At the same time, I always say, you're paying, even if you don't think you're paying any Missouri income tax, you are. Because when you go to get you go to the barber and get a haircut, and that, they talk about that a lot, you know, that barber has to build that into his fee schedule, what his income tax is.
2: Yes, indeed.
3: Because he's paying income tax. So people are paying income tax somewhere. It may not be theirs. It may be somebody else's. Or that person that does, you know, some excavating work for you or something like that. That all has to be built into their fee schedules. Landscaping, I believe my other rep in the district does some landscaping. You know, that all has to be in that. So I think it's going to be close. You know, Woody, I think this upcoming election, and I've watched a lot of them, it's all going to depend who turns out that day, what people get out to vote, whether a lot of these things pass or whether they fail.
2: Yeah.
3: And
2: so everybody vote, be sure.
3: I think it's important for everybody to get out and vote, get you, have your voices heard. You know, most of the counties have some races for their county officials, and I think everybody should be interested about who is serving their counties as county officials. And so I just think I think it'll be an interesting election. And going back to your question, I think that how the outcome of the election is will kind of dictate
2: what happens next year, huh?
3: Next session.
2: Yeah. We're out of time, Raj.
3: All righty. Well, hey, quickly, I wanted to give a shout-out to Kingsville High School. Their softball girls finished second in state this year, and I was there last night and gave them a resolution. Wonderful set of young ladies, and they told me that they will all be coming back next year. So let's look for Kingsville to have another strong softball team next year.
2: Okay.
3: And it's one of the fun things I get to do in my job.
2: Thank you, sir. Have a great week. Talk to you next Friday morning.
3: All right. Thank you, Woody.
2: You bet, Roger. Bye. Bye-bye. Roger Reedy, State Representative for the 57th District.
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5: Let's take it down a notch. I'm Chris Foster, Fox News. Fox confirms Qatari mediators are in Iran trying to de-escalate the resumption of fighting with the U.S. and get back to peace negotiations. There have been no strikes from either side today. The Wall Street Journal reports President Trump's been warned about a new Iran assassination attempt.
6: They've got a source telling them that Israel relayed to the U.S. intelligence about a new plot to assassinate President Trump. And frankly, it doesn't come as a surprise. The Iranians in particular have not been subtle. The banners that they displayed during the final day of the funeral for the late Grand Ayatollah Ali Khamenei in Mashhad, Iran. The banners read, "We will kill Trump." Comments from the mourners were, "By the blood of the martyred Ayatollah, we will kill Trump," and things of that nature.
5: Fox's Mike Tobin in Tel Aviv, Israel. President Trump on Truth Social says he will not sign a bipartisan housing bill to protest Congress not also passing new voting laws. That housing bill becomes automatically law tonight if he doesn't veto it. Today's the last day of a hearing for a judge in Utah to determine whether there's enough evidence to put Tyler Robinson on trial for Charlie Kirk's murder. And yesterday, heard about a confession.
7: Prosecutors played video of Lance Twiggs, the former romantic partner of Tyler Robinson, telling an investigator that Robinson confirmed he killed Charlie Kirk and cried and said he wished he hadn't done it.
8: And then eventually said that he would talk to his parents or turn himself over.
7: State investigator Jennifer Falmuina testified about examining DNA evidence on the rifle Robinson's accused of using.
9: The DNA profile is at least 1 trillion times more likely if it originated from Tyler Robinson as a major component.
7: She also testified about the engraved words on the bullets used to kill Kirk. Twiggs confirmed Robinson had asked him to use a tool in order to engrave bullets prior to the shooting. Jessica Rosenthal, Fox News.
5: At least 12 people are reported to have been killed, another 23 missing in a wildfire in southern Spain. The majority of those killed, we're told, are people from other countries. America's listening to Fox News.
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5: Senators from Pennsylvania are getting attention for their joint fundraising committee.
16: Joint fundraising committees for political candidates are not new, but they usually aren't utilized by candidates from different parties. That's the situation with Pennsylvania Senators John Fetterman, a Democrat, and Dave McCormick, who is a Republican. The committee is called Common Ground PA, and according to a July 6th filing with the Federal Election Commission, there are four PACs participating in it, two associated with each senator. The move has fueled more speculation that Fetterman could switch parties and join the GOP. In May, he wrote an essay published in the Washington Post saying if he did, he would, quote, be a terrible Republican who still votes overwhelmingly with Democrats. Tanya J. Powers, Fox News.
5: Today's the last day to definitely file a claim for a potential refund of COVID-era tax penalties and interests.
10: This hard pandemic-era tax penalty refund or abatement deadline stems from a federal court ruling that's being appealed by the government that certain IRS deadlines were automatically postponed during the federally declared COVID disaster. Because the statute of limitations to request a tax refund typically runs for 3 years, individuals, businesses, estates, and trusts that paid or were charged penalties or interest are eligible.
5: It's Fox's Jeff Manasso. There's some strong storms in the forecast.
14: Storms from the Central Plains in the Midwest and Ohio Valley will bring damaging winds, large hail, and repeated rounds of heavy rain. Some communities could pick up more than 4 inches of rainfall. With storms tracking over the same areas, the risk of flash flooding will continue to increase. Dangerous heat is also expanding across the northern plains and much of the Intermountain West. High temperatures could climb between 100 and 110 in some locations this weekend, with record highs and warm overnight lows creating dangerous heat risk.
5: It's Fox weather meteorologist Adam Klotz. To start the trading day on Wall Street, not a lot of movement. The Dow is up 61, S&P's up 14, the NASDAQ is up 3 points. I'm Chris Foster. 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
2: From the Coco Weather Center, the Warrensburg forecast. Today, showers and thunderstorms likely, mainly before 2. Partly sunny, high near 88 with a calm wind. Tonight, chance of showers and thunderstorms mainly before 11 p.m. Mostly cloudy overnight with a low of 69 and no wind. Saturday, slight chance of showers and thunderstorms before 9 a.m. Partly sunny, high 87. Light and variable wind tomorrow. And tomorrow night, a slight chance of showers and thunderstorms again. Mostly clear, though, with a low around 69 and sunny Sunday with a high of 88.
18: MissouriNet News, I'm Matt Pilger. 4th District Congressman Mark Alford says Operation Epic Fury has done damage to Iran, but the war is not over. He also says he does not think this war will go on forever.
19: Trump wanted to give peace a chance.
18: Missouri Governor Mike Keogh has signed several public safety bills into law. Bentley and Mason's law establishes a long-term financial responsibility on intoxicated drivers whose actions result in the death of a parent or child's guardian. A second bill mandates age verification for adult websites. 4 constitutional amendments await Missouri voters on August 4th. Secretary of State Denny Hoskins says the measures cover parks funding, the Jackson County Assessor, ballot initiative rules, and the future of the state's income tax.
20: Amendment 4 would make it a little bit harder in order to put something in the Missouri Constitution. And then Amendment 5 is the reduction of Missouri income tax.
18: This is Missouri Next.
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Blueberry Hill, Fats Domino on Coco, and Herman's Hermits prior to that, I Can Take or Leave Your Love. Coming up at the bottom of the hour at 9:30, Uncork the Wine Show returns. The Moody Blues now, and I am just a singer in a rock and roll band.

KOKO with the Marcells in Blue Moon. Just before that one, Dionne Warwick, one of her bigger hits called I Say a Little Prayer. And the Moody Blues, too, and I'm just a singer in a rock and roll band. Coming up in just a few minutes here, Uncork the Wine Show. But right now, The Searchers, Love Potion number 9.

0: Coco with Elvis, and Marie's the name of his latest flame. Before that, the Searchers, Love Potion number 9. We'll quickly check the weather, and then Uncorked is next. From the Coco Weather Center, the Warrensburg forecast. Today, showers and thunderstorms likely, mainly before 2. Partly sunny, high near 88 with a calm wind. Tonight, chance of showers and thunderstorms mainly before 11 p.m. Mostly cloudy overnight with a low of 69 and no wind. Saturday, slight chance of showers and thunderstorms before 9 a.m. Partly sunny, high 87. Light and variable wind tomorrow. And tomorrow night, a slight chance of showers and thunderstorms again. Mostly clear, though, with a low around 69. And sunny Sunday with a high of 88.
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0: 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Welcome to Uncork the Wine Show on KOKO, the little building on the big hill with the big antenna on PCA Road here in Warrensburg, Missouri. This show is being simulcast on 1450 on the AM side and 92.1 on the FM side, so you have your choice. 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
0: We'll just get one radio on one and one on the other.
3: Yeah, it's got phones and... FM kind of, on one side and AM on the other.
2: It's kind of like Gilligan's Island, Ginger or Marianne. Why not both?
3: There you go. There you go.
0: And the usual suspects are here. Steve, good morning.
2: Speaking of that, I watched the Perry Mason last night, and the professor from Gilligan's Island was on there. So that was my question. I got to watch Perry Mason and Andy Griffith and Leave It to Beaver just to get away from all the other stuff.
0: Well, Perry Mason's a pretty good show.
2: Oh, it's good. And they talk. Yeah. You need something black and white to put you to sleep at night. So
3: are all of those in black and white?
2: Oh yeah, yeah. Even the ones that, I think they went to like 1966, but they're still all black and white. It's very soothing. So hey, good morning, the Berg. Are you boys ready to put a little soul in the breakfast bowl this morning?
3: Let's
2: do it anyway. Woody, you look like you're famished over there. So I did bring you a treat.
3: Off
2: the smoker today at the top
3: treat
2: of the hour.
3: For yeah, me.
2: You have a treat. So okay. So
3: okay, thank you.
2: And let's not forget to give a shout out to our friends in Lower Downtown. Chill How We and their neighbors over in Lee Tone. So, all right. Things happening down there. And I always want to give a shout out to Paisan Joe. How you doing? He was in Fort Myers Beach last week.
3: And, you checked in yet?
2: And I think he might have just dinged me a minute ago and I didn't look. You're a little late this morning if that's you, Joe. But he did pay homage to the now gone the Mermaid, the greatest dive bar I've ever been into. Sorry, friends at the Rat Hole, but the Mermaid is even divier. So, and you got to dive, and you got to dive to see the Mermaid. So think about that. That's right. So, and I always want to give a little love out to Sweet Anna Banana, and we might as well just jump right into sports right now, Woody.
3: Ready? Go.
2: That Tyler Tolbert, 12 hits in 12 at bats. I think 5 of those 12 were infield singles. You almost got to get infield singles to have 12 hits in 12 at bats.
3: But
2: he beat out, I think, what, 2 or 3 in that game. But 5 out of the 12 were infield singles because they freak out when you hit that slow ball.
0: Did
2: so.
0: You see that catch up against the wall the other night?
2: Yeah. And his bat went to the Hall of Fame in Cooperstown.
3: And even that broken bat that he had in that. Shattered bat is going to be in the Royals.
2: Is it real?
3: Hall of Fame up there too.
2: So anyway, and so you score 15 runs, 14 runs, and then 1 run. So and then 2 runs. So it's just,
3: consistency is not their forte.
2: I don't live and die with them. I just kind of wait for the pain. Yeah. So anyway, so that's all I got today. And maybe that last ding, maybe it. Paisan Joe never misses, even when he's at it. Oh, there you go. I dinged you. Maybe it didn't go through. Good morning. Have a great show. Kansas City in town tonight playing the Orioles.
3: Yep.
2: And, yeah, well, that's our gift to the Orioles, bringing the Royals to town, Joe. So
3: is he there?
2: No, he's heading to Springfield, Mass. for the South End Italian Fest. Good food. And still have a couple of his old Paisans kicking. So, Paisan Joe, I sure would like to see you again soon.
0: And still on the Royals deal, I guess Pasquatch may be back tonight.
2: Yeah, they said he was taking swings, and good Lord, we need a bat or two, don't we?
3: Who is going down, though? Somebody's going to have to go back to Omaha.
2: Yeah, I'm trying. They may.
3: Bailey, the catcher?
0: Sure.
2: Yeah, probably. That they were carrying the 3 catchers, so that Luke Maley, he'll probably.
3: Maley, yeah.
2: Yeah, he'll probably.
3: I said Haley, but
2: yeah,
3: Maley,
2: he'll probably go down. Is my guess. So they need Garcia back. They're not talking about his hand, but
3: no.
0: They said they're going to evaluate him this weekend. I think
2: too many good bats out of the lineup. So
3: yeah.
2: And when we're talking about all these depressing things, you start me with a white wine today?
0: No, we'll get around to it.
2: Huh?
0: We'll get around to it. And the Chiefs start training camp this month.
3: Yep.
0: And let's see, there's a couple of deals. Bonnie Tyler, the singer, passed away at 85 last week.
3: It's a
2: heartache, and the other one is Eclipse of the Heart.
0: Yep. And she had such a dusty voice.
3: Yeah.
0: It was unique.
2: And had those are two of the three big hits they actually had, and then there was another
3: one.
2: The
3: only one I have is It's a Heartache.
2: And Eclipse of the Heart, and then there was one more. So.
3: Yeah,
0: and then I've got a belated birthday. Roger Baldwin had a birthday this Tuesday.
3: He did, as a matter of fact. Yes,
0: so happy birthday to him.
2: We sure hope you busted it up really good.
0: I imagine he did. He did.
2: That's how we do it.
0: So I guess before we get to the break, we're going to start the first white wine.
2: Oh, boy. Robert, if you're listening, we need you today.
0: This is a wine that came out of my cellar. I decided we needed something a little different.
3: We've never had before.
0: Never had before. This is a Bedrock wine. Cuvée Caratus from Sonoma County. It's a white wine. It's a 24. It is based a Semillon, Semillon and Sauvignon Blanc. And this year it's 48%
2: Semillon.
0: Semillon.
2: Semillon, Chuck.
0: And Sauvignon Blanc is 52%. And the interesting thing, the Semillon is from a wine vineyard that I know, the Monte Rosso. So it's a pretty good, we hope it has a pretty good quality. So
3: got
0: we'll
3: a value
0: see.
3: To it?
0: I looked it up and did some research, probably around 50.
3: $50, huh?
0: Yeah.
2: Okay. Well, and if it's Bedrock, you know it's going to be good. And the other thing is, so you've got, this is a Semillon and Sauvignon Blanc, and that means that it's probably, that Semillon is going to give it that little bit of creaminess. To kind of counter that twang from lemongrass if it's a California wine.
0: Well, this is, I don't know why I got this, but it's in my cellar.
2: Maybe it was the wine fairy, Chuck.
0: Yeah, it must have been. Must have been my wife. Anyway, I just thought we'd start off with something. It's a little bit more money. I did look it up, and it ran anywhere from $40 to $50, $60. And then I also looked it up, and they rated anywhere 90 to 94 points, depending on your review.
3: I like the aroma.
2: Yeah, Semillon makes it drink bigger than a lot of Sauvignon Blancs. You've got a little of the tartness on it, but it's not in your face.
0: Semillon years ago. It was 100% Semillon.
2: And it's usually a blending grape,
0: Usually a blending grape. I was shocked. I had one. I didn't particularly like it, but I like it as a blending grape.
2: And this makes it a little bit heartier, Sauvignon Blanc, I think, than a lot of them. There's a little more going on there.
0: Tim has a Bedrock Wines. I don't know if it's available on the shelf. He might be able to get it for you, or you might have to go on the Internet and get it from the vineyard itself. It's a white blend.
2: There you go.
3: We don't have too many white blends.
2: Oh, well, we try to avoid them, though. But I'm kidding you, Woody. It's not drinking bad. Well, I sure missed you boys last week. I was involuntarily laid off last Friday.
3: Well?
2: I was planning on being here.
0: Well, Woody got paid. Did you get paid?
2: He got paid for not being here, and we don't even get paid for being here. What is wrong with this situation, damn it?
0: That's the way it goes.
2: Folks, if we're not on the next couple of weeks, it means that the Uncorked Wine guys have gone out on strike. We'll be picketing the radio station while drinking wine.
0: I don't think that would go very well. Well, we try that.
2: We don't care.
3: I kind of like that.
2: I guess you do, Woody, because you didn't pour any of it in the dump cup.
3: No, I like that.
0: It's interesting wine.
2: Hey, our guests a couple of weeks ago, they had so much fun. Kelly and Sherry, that they really want to come back. Sherry said, that was so much fun, I want to come back.
0: Well, I noticed her husband came out to drive her home.
2: Did he? I got nothing.
0: Me neither.
2: Hanging with us as good influences, what could go wrong, boys?
3: Guys, we got lots of cheese here.
2: You got cheese from our friends over at Hy-Vee. Deborah, a couple weeks ago, brought us some pig sickles, and I like this. Now they're bringing us cheese. So, Deborah, next week, a rotisserie chicken, please, or a smoked chicken.
0: We've got a Geyer for Paris with Pinot Noir. We've got a Reserve Gouda that Paris with Cab, and we've got a Old Amsterdam Reserve Gouda that also Paris with Cab, and we've got a old Amsterdam Reserve Gouda that also pairs with cab. So we'll see. There's, we've tried Woody.

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0: And we're back after those short messages. We've all pretty well decided we'd like this Bedrock Cuvée.
1: Really?
0: It's a 24 model. I'm not sure Tim can is carrying it, but he can.
1: Can you drive a 24 model, Woody? That's what, or should you just drink it? Well, folks, good thing you weren't listening when we were off the air over the break. We were talking about invasive medical procedures. So.
0: Bunch of old guys.
1: I just want a cocktail first.
0: Yeeminy Christmas.
2: Wow.
0: Now we're going to move on to the next wine. This is a wine of the week from Hy-Vee. Regular $22.99 is on sale for $19.99. It's a Decoy Pinot Noir, and it's a 23. And the Decoy wines actually are under the Duckhorn umbrella.
1: Hmm. You're good either way. Decoy or Duckhorn. I have not. I've drunk some of their good reds, but I don't think I've ever drank a Decoy Pinot. So. Holding up the light, you can sure tell it's a Pinot.
0: I think the restaurants in Kansas City sell quite a bit of this wine.
1: And a lot of places I eat, there's always usually a Decoy on the wine list.
0: Well, it's a reasonably priced wine, and the quality is pretty good.
1: Let's we'll have to see what we got coming up.
2: Well, I'm busy working over here writing all this stuff
1: down. Well, Yody, that's because you're the only one getting paid. Okay, you ought to be doing it. We're just here to look good.
0: Boy, well, we're straining on that.
2: And we're in a lot of trouble.
1: And isn't that a hell of a challenge?
0: That's an uphill battle, I'm afraid.
1: Let's see what this baby tastes like. So, Woody, the cheese you said was too strong for you is the one I want.
2: This one right over here. Try this one right
3: that
2: there.
3: One. That one.
0: That's the Geyer.
1: Geyer. They pronounce things over there different in Centerview, Woody.
2: Yeah, they do.
1: I think it's the
0: no
1: Cal.
0: Doubt about
1: I
0: that.
1: Think it's the Cal Poly High education. So, yeah. Hey, stopped in week four last. Even though they can't get any races in out there at the racetrack because it rains every weekend, and here we are again. Well, the poor guy that bought it. You know, what they had, they've had two race weekends, but I did want to say that stopped at the Highway 13 pub. And
2: pretty nice place.
1: Pretty nice place. Of course, the Pony Express came through there. It was a Pony Express station. Do you know that?
2: No.
1: Yeah, it's historic. And
2: I did not know that.
1: The young lady that's running out there, really cool, and they've got a pretty decent menu out there.
2: They do have. I've eaten out there a couple of years ago before they closed and then back.
1: Well, I think food's better, going to be better, even better this time.
2: What I had was nice.
1: So anyway, I talked to her about coming on the show and maybe bringing some of their fare for us to taste.
2: Would she do that?
1: Yes, she would. She's excited. I left her my card and with my number on it. And so, yeah, come on out. Besides, she's easy on the eyes. So we'll put her over here on the west side. Okay,
2: your side of the room.
1: That is Brandy. So, Brandy, you come on out. We'll get her out here, though, Woody, because anytime there's food involved, I know your eyes light up. So
0: Well, I'd say they're probably not racing this weekend because we've had almost 2 inches.
1: And you're going to get rain again tonight. So now, we got an inch the other night. I was in town when that inch came down. Then what we get last? Great storm again this morning.
2: This morning. About 6:15, it was just raining buckets here.
1: Yeah.
2: I don't know how much we had.
1: I didn't check my gauge. I know we had an inch on the first one, but, you know, the really pretty, pretty golden sunrise right before the rain came in.

0: I happened to look this morning at the storm as it was coming in.
1: No.
0: It was amazing.
1: Oh, I wish I could have seen
0: it. The sky turned pink.
1: Oh, man.
0: The sun was trying to come up.
1: Yeah.
0: Over here. And we had the storm coming from the west with a dark clouds and looked like fog mixed in with it. And it was just an amazing
2: at 4 o'clock
0: picture.
2: In the morning, Woody, I'm not getting up to go look
1: Woody's,
2: at that.
1: Woody's profound description there was so vivid and graphic. I bet you were seeing it all in your own minds. Woody almost made this television.
0: No, I did.
1: You almost.
0: Okay. That's what
1: almost,
0: radio is, you know, television without pictures.
1: Yeah, well, we got the faces for radio, so this works out well for us and our listeners, all two of them. I like the sharp cheese, baby.
0: You
1: Woody?
0: Like that? That's a little too sharp for me. Yeah.
1: You do a. You get yourself some Green Truck Bakery, jalapeno cheddar bread. You have a grilled cheese with this and some pepperoncini peppers on it or a dill pickle, and it's kicking.
0: I could eat it. I could eat
1: that. So eat it that way. Put a dill pickle or some pepperoncinis on it. So, yes.
2: And the wine seems to be structurally correct, don't you think?
1: Well, let's see. I haven't got tasting it yet, so.
2: Woody's.
0: Woody. I've still got a little.
1: You've got some left in your glass. I'm shocked.
2: This is a Decoy Pinot Noir from 1923.
0: Oh, that's
2: on sale,
0: a good Pinot.
2: On sale for $19.99.
1: Well, you can first thing I get on is the earthiness.
0: Yeah.
1: Kind of that dirt, that neighborhood, kind of that earthiness.
0: Yeah, that's a good Pinot. I like that.
1: Dirt in a good way. And it's kind of, it's not a real light Pinot and it's not a real dark Pinot. It's kind of in between, but it really does have that earthiness on the finish.
2: Can you tell if it maybe has a little something else in it?
1: I cannot because I don't have the Pinot palate like some of these other guys, but I would, would Decoy do that?
0: You think it?
1: Wouldn't do a pure Pinot?
2: Well, I don't know. It'd take Fred's palate to pull that out.
0: It doesn't say on the bottle?
2: It shouldn't.
1: And Fred was going to be here. Fred, we hope your tummy's better. But
0: he was actually going to come today?
1: As of last night, he was going to be here because he had to work next week. I worked him pretty hard. So I maybe get him here in 2 weeks. And we got to put Scotty Finley's picture on the side of a milk cart. And I haven't seen him so long.
2: Oh. He doesn't say anything about him.
0: Is he that busy?
2: It's 14.1% alcohol.
0: Uh-huh.
1: So we don't know whether it's Sunset Pinot or not.
2: No.
0: Now, for those who know Scott, he now has half the United States where he covers the territory with just as a wine distributor, doesn't he?
1: When you get to moving on up in the organization, it means you got to work harder and get more scattered everywhere. So, I miss you, Scotty.
0: Yep.
1: And if you can't be here, please send Anna Banana.
2: The better half.
1: Put her right over here on the west side. Okay.
2: I still haven't got approved on that deal. I'm going to move Steve clear out the west here in his special room, but I haven't got it approved yet.
1: Put me in a remote location out in the field here?
2: Yeah, I'm working on it, but it hasn't come
0: through the window
2: yet.
0: At us.
1: That was it. That's story of my life, looking from the outside, looking in.
2: Yeah.
1: So I thought I was in the wrong place this morning. There's a new stoop poured there, new concrete.
0: Yeah.
1: The bushes are in out there.
0: Yeah, it's the front building. It's nice.
1: I thought I was here in a Better Homes and Garden location.
0: Uptown, baby.
1: Uptown. Yeah.
2: Can't beat that. Well, let's review the wines just a little bit. We had the Bedrock White Blend Caratus from Sonoma County. It's a 24. Probably runs between $45 and $50 if you can find it. Tim might be able to get it for you, but if not, you can get it on the internet and get it straight from the winery.
1: That would go good with some shrimp scampi, that wine right there.
2: Deal. And the other Decoy is the Pinot Noir. It's a 23, and it's on sale at Hy-Vee at $19.99. And if you buy six, it's 10% off. Mix and match.
0: All right.
1: Now, and we do want it. That cheese is good. I want to thank Deborah. Oh, Deborah, way to go on sending us the cheese. She's our new best friend between her and Tim.
0: We got it going.
1: Keep us stocked up.
0: Yep.
1: Right?
0: We got another Decoy?
2: Yep. I walked in and this young lady goes, "Are you here to get the wine for the wine show?" I said, "Yeah." She says, "I got something for you." And so she came over there and I picked up the cheese. I was tickled to death. I thought I was in trouble, but I wasn't.
1: That's when you get home, Chuck. You know why? Because you're always in trouble at home, Chuck.
2: That's true. That's very true. Now we're going to move on to the decoy Cabernet Sauvignon. It's a 23, and it is regular $22.99 on sale for $19.99. And I assume it's, I'm going to say it's going to be 100% cab, but I'm not sure.
1: Now this one is what you see, I think, in a lot of restaurants.
2: Yes.
1: Is this decoy, this grape.
0: It's a what year, Chuck?
2: It is a...
0: 23? 23. Line priced here at decoys today, yeah. Then. Both okay. At the same price, $19.99.
1: Well, and Tim treats us good. Let's see how this is tasting.
0: I'll bet you I like this better than the other one, but
1: yeah,
0: I'm not sure.
1: Yeah, well, because we're not particularly Pinot guys, Woody.
2: You guys got cab palates. There's no doubt about it.
1: Yeah, we do. Now, I did get a little present, you know. On the years on wines now, I'm always looking for 19s, and they're hard to find. I forget what year it is, but I did for Father's Day. I did. What present I got was a Ridge. Cab. But it's a little young, so I'm going to have to force myself to keep it laid down. It was a 23.
2: A couple weeks?
1: I really had to leave it alone till 28, but it ain't going to happen.
2: Ain't going to happen.
1: So,
2: reality snokes in, boys.
0: That's nice.
1: We knew you'd like that one, Woody, because it's just a cab. Go ahead and pair that with a piece of cheese, Woody.
0: There's not as much leather as you normally get from a Cabernet, but that's good.
1: Well, I mean, it's a modest price one. I think if you go up in the price range, you're going to
0: get a little more of a leather taste. And
1: leather and tobacco.
0: And the tobacco as well.
1: I haven't.
0: But this is good. I like it. I won't have any trouble drinking that whole thing.
1: Well.
2: Especially Steve Ball.
1: I challenge you to do that before the show's over, Woody.
0: Better not.
1: And I'll be your DG today, designated golfer.
0: Okay.
1: You ain't going out today anyway, are you?
0: No, I'm not going to do that today.
1: Well, they told you with your bad finger there that you could go play golf at your own risk if you can take the pain.
0: If I can take the pain, go ahead. Go ahead. We'll be okay.
2: Well, at least you're back writing now.
0: At least I can write now.
1: Is it getting any straighter?
0: Oh, yeah. Does that look straighter?
1: Yeah, they are straightening you out.
0: Yeah, that finger looks... It's looking pretty good. And it looks like it's actually healing up now. It looks like if I took that off, it would actually look like a finger now.
2: So if my wife would send me in there, they could maybe straighten me up?
0: I doubt it.
1: No.
0: Happen.
1: No. Have you ever seen the movie The Miracle Worker?
2: No, it didn't happen. It didn't happen.
1: I'll straighten up when my brother does. He's a hunchback.
0: Oh, wow.
1: So, hey, the big news, we made the Kansas City news, fire at Arwoods.
2: Yes.
0: Yeah.
1: This week. And what was it, a transformer?
0: Transformer, a pole down.
1: Or blew up or came down.
2: And then we had a train wreck.
0: And we had
2: a
0: train wreck yesterday.
1: Oh, I didn't hear the train wreck.
0: 25 cars off the track west of Warrensburg.
1: I was going to say, it wasn't in Montserrat.
2: East of Warrensburg?
0: Huh?
2: I thought it was east.
1: Was it west?
0: I think it was west, wasn't it?
2: I don't know.
1: I'm used to him being derailed at Montserrat all the time. I hope the people at the rat hole are safe, if that's the case.
2: Somebody asked me about that last night.
1: I didn't know about that one, Woody.
2: How old do you think those tracks are?
0: I don't know. Let me see if I can find it.
1: Well, you know, other places have that speedy light rail, and then we have ours. You know, we took the Amtrak train to Santa Fe years ago where we ended up getting derailed on the way back from Santa Fe. But on the way out there, going through Kansas and getting into New Mexico, I thought we were going to have to get out and push. It's going so slow and rickety.
0: Is that right?
1: You know what? My kids were in Italy, and everywhere they went, they did the trains, those bullet trains, which go, good Lord. But our rail system, and we keep trying to subsidize it, and we have some people blocking subsidizing it.
0: Yeah.
1: So, those trains should go faster than 60 miles an hour.
2: It's kind of it's kind of amazing that we theoretically are supposed to be the greatest country in the world, and everybody else has stuff that's way better than us.
1: Well, I heard this week that we invented everything. We invented everything.
0: Everything.
1: And we're going to invent everything in the future. Everything.
0: Okay. That wreck, by the way, as the story said, was between 13 Highway and 501 Road.
2: East 501.
1: East 501.
0: Is that where it was?
1: Mm-hmm. Well, that's pretty close again to the rat hole.
2: Pretty close. Yeah. They want to stop and have a drink.
1: Because that's kind of a derailment place out there by the rat hole. Yeah. So,
0: That's the train that normally catches me when I'm coming to work in the morning.
1: Yeah.
0: Just about 5, which normally would block my trip to work, and I sit there and wait for 150 cars to go by.
2: Well, your update on the number of cars, I only heard 12 or 13. You're up to what, 24, 25?
0: I think it was 20-some.
2: It's not a good situation.
0: No, whatever it was. They're scattered all over the place out there.
1: Jeez.
0: Anyway, I can't find the story I had on it. The wastebasket got dumped.
2: Well, it's old news, Woody.
0: It's old news, so we don't care now.
1: You sure it's not fake news, Woody?
0: No, it wasn't fake news at all. I saw pictures.
1: Okay. See, that's one I didn't know about.
2: Well, it was on the internet, so. But what do you want to believe that?
0: Well, that I saw it on TV, too.
1: Well, that explains it, because I'm on the interweb. So, no wonder why I didn't get it.
0: Okay.
2: Oh, geez.
0: Well.
1: And Woody, you do Facebook. I don't, so.
0: Yeah. So I do more than I should.
2: So we've had the two decoy ones, and they seem to be line priced at $19.99. One's a Pinot, and one is a cab, and they're both 23s.
0: Mm. Both on sale?
2: Both on sale. $19.99 plus 10% off if you mix and match 6, which is really a pretty good deal.
1: Okay. Yeah, this is drinking nice for a moderately priced wine, but also drinking... not bad for a 23, you know, for a young wine. You could tell that this wine would develop if you let it, Woody.
2: I think really, Steve, they sell quite a bit of this wine up in the city in restaurants because it's reasonably priced.
1: Mm-hmm.
2: Quality is pretty good. And
1: you could probably get this bottle in a restaurant for 50 or 60.
2: Yep, around there, yes.
1: It's usually about a triple. They said some restaurants are doing 4 times the wholesale price. But
0: why?
1: Because they can.
0: I mean, why pay it?
1: It's only money, Woody.
0: Okay.
1: I buy.
2: Woody, when you're out on your anniversary for 55 years,
1: yeah.
2: I didn't buy the $3,000 one, but I bought a Kith and Kin.
1: Oh, Woody, I buy 2 pairs of blue jeans a year, and then when I go out, I eat well and I drink well. I'm a simple man. I'll drink a $100-$200 bottle of wine with a good dinner. It's only money.
0: Yeah.
1: And besides, if you guys remember, I'm too rich to work, which is why I'm here this morning.
0: Well, I'm glad you're a friend of mine because I know where to go now.
1: I'm taking you out to dinner. You got to come to Cosmic Oaks first, Woody, and get a ride home.
0: Okay, get a ride home. Okay.
2: I'll send the jet helicopter for you, Woody.
0: Uber, huh?
1: Uber, baby.
0: Call the Uber.
2: Woody, we're getting about to the top of the hour. We need to take our top of the hour break. We'll be right back.
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0: Yes, folks, you're listening to Uncorked on KOKO Warrensburg. And Uncorked is sponsored by our good friends over at Warrensburg Hy-Vee. And we'll remind you here, you can find a list of the wines featured on today's Uncorked a little later today, quite likely. If not, it would be early like Monday at warrensburgradio.com. Very simple. All you have to do is click on the Uncorked tab on our homepage. And along with the list, you'll probably find a nice picture of the wines sitting here on our console. So you know what they look like.
1: We know
0: if
1: what
0: that
1: it
0: helps.
1: Like.
0: I don't know.
1: That sounds like a good deal. Now we're going to move over to Steve's community service announcements while I feed Woody.
2: All right, Woody. Woody's going to eat, so he'll be out of commission here for just a little bit. So, oh boy, stuff going on, Woody. And Woody, this is again your sweet spot. That Venture Crew 2031 is having another Scout fundraiser breakfast tomorrow, Saturday, July 11th, 7 a.m. to 10 a.m. at the American Legion Post 131 on East Business 50 Highway. $5 tickets in advance, six at the door. Biscuits and gravy, regular pancakes, blueberry pancakes, bacon, sausage, eggs, orange juice, apple juice, coffee, all you can eat. And Woody, I know you will be over there.
0: 8 o'clock.
2: 8 o'clock. You got right there. Well, the brothers last week were in town for 4th of July, and they went over to the First Christian Church and had breakfast. And said the people are so nice over there. They're opening doors for them and treating them like they were royalty. So always a good place to get some breakfast here in town. Also, Johnson County, the 2026 Household Hazardous Waste and E-Waste Collection is going on. That is going to be next Friday, July 17th, from 5 to 9, over there at 326 East North Street, kind of a little bit south of the King Chef over there. They cannot accept explosives, ammo, tires, latex paint, asbestos, radioactive waste, or any of that other stuff. So otherwise, take your stuff over. Also, as usual, coming up tomorrow is the Farmers Market, sponsored by Warrensburg Main Street. And that is 8 to 12 down on the square. Ought to be getting pretty darn close to some tomatoes. Dudes, I put my tomatoes and peppers in on May 16th. I have purple Cherokees the size of bigger than baseballs now starting to turn. I have cherry tomatoes the size of golf balls turning. And I have my Romas are turning. So about 8 weeks.
1: And sweet corn has arrived.
2: And the sweet corn is here, so it's probably a good time to look for tomatoes and sweet corn tomorrow down there. And you might want to hit the breakfast over at the Venture Crew over at the American Legion Post. Go by the farmer's market and buy some local produce and visit with your neighbors. And then, by God, you can just make a morning of it, and you can go on over to campus at noon tomorrow for the Pride Fest going on over there. I think I'll go over there and support my friends over there on campus and embrace those folks over there. Also, I'm excited about this, and it is still like 2 weeks away, but my good friends, the Lucky Dogs, Mick and Tony and Tim Williams and the boys are going to be playing Bodies on July 25th, 7:30. I love. Look at Woody. He didn't have to cut it up for him. He's got his own over there.
0: Oh, he's got his own.
2: That's,
0: oh.
2: Woody, that's yours over there.
1: I took care of you, big boy.
2: So the Lucky Dogs will be playing Bodies on the 25th of July. I'm going to be there, 7:30. It also happens to be Katie Lou's birthday.
1: Oh,
2: so we're gonna bust it up. So, honey, when they play that slow one, you just move your hips and hang on, okay?
0: There you go. You know what? I have a hard time visualizing. Now, I don't know why I do.
2: What's that?
0: I think about this. Seeing you out in the garden just doesn't quite fit.
2: Well, Woody, my garden is those big half whiskey barrels and right there in front of my garage on the concrete, and then I got a little fencing in front of it. It keeps the deer out of there, and that way I'm not fighting the varmints.
0: Oh.
2: And so these big barrels. I'm a barrel gardener, and it's the best year. It's because you gave us all this rain.
0: Yeah, okay.
1: You know, my corn patch around my house, I mow around it for about a quarter, and the deer are just cleaning the first row up.
2: Oh, yeah, and that's why I put mine where it is, Woody. Mm-hmm. So, yeah, I'm a master gardener, okay? So anyway, that stuff's going on, and I did want to always give a shout-out to our loyal listeners. Parker, hope you're doing good. If you find Scotty, Finley, please let us know. Scotty Dunham, the gregarious boy. Rick and Truman, the painters. Rick, we can have a beer on my deck now. I'm feeling better. My good friend Beth Rutto, I hope I'll see you tomorrow. Troy, the bartender. Tom McCormick. Barry Bling Whitworth. Brother Craig, if you're awake. The Hy-Vee Beauties, Kaylin, Vicky, Kathra, and Deborah that sent us over the cheese today. And the Hy-Vee Naughty Pharmacists, and that is Alyssa, Elaine, and Julie Licious. And I ran into some old friends I hadn't seen in years the other day who listened to the show and appreciate it, and that's Russ and Stephanie Bloom. Had seen them in a long time and ran into them. So glad you listened, Russ and Stephanie. It was good to see you. Woody, mm-hmm. Once again, Woody, what do you think of the pork butt?
3: Salt,
2: it could use a little salt. Mm-hmm. Woody, your doctor says you can't have salt. Just eat it and be quiet.
0: Okay.
2: Okay?
0: No, it's good. Thank you.
2: Woody, I do have breaking news.
0: Okay.
2: I did not know this, but if you just listen to the news, and when the great Savior comes on, you always know that it's going to be real. So I'm going to tell you now, this surprised me. We are now at war with the Islamic Republic of Japan.
0: I heard that.
2: In case you didn't know that. So,
0: I heard that.
1: I think you got a little confused.
2: Folks, I think it's time for an intervention. I'm exhausted. That's all I got this week, Woody.
1: Well, thank you for your kind thoughts there, Steve.
2: Thank you for that,
1: we need to thank all our listeners from California, Texas, Wisconsin, Chicago, East Coast, West Coast, Denver, and our local listeners, Connie Baldwin, Donna Matthews, Rick Briscoe, and Christy Riddle down at Angle Law. We are glad we can entertain you all and inform you a little bit.
2: Well, and, okay, never mind.
0: Thanks for lunch.
2: Okay, yeah, well, you're kind of critical, Woody, so my feelings are hurt.
1: Woody was about to fade away, so Steve fed him back
2: up. I'm very fragile. That was pork butt, and I don't pull it. I slice it, so we eat it more like brisket. And you can taste the smoke, can't you? Yeah, you taste the smoke. I nailed it last night.
0: Yeah, that's good.
2: Okay, we have moved on. We seem to be today on wines that were 23s, because this is also a 23.
1: We had the first, the white
0: 24
1: wine
0: was the first one.
1: First one was 24. It? The two decoys were 23s.
2: And then this one is.
1: Now we're moving on to a Brady.
0: You
1: which
0: bring
1: is
0: this one?
2: I brought that
1: it's
2: one.
1: It's a 23 Cab Franc.
2: Oh,
1: and there's
2: there he
1: Robert
2: is.
1: Walking in. Thank you.
2: And this is a Scotty Finley wine. We can't have Scotty here, but we got his wine, Woody, instead.
1: And this is a Cab Franc from Paso Robles. And the Brady wine's what, 20?
2: This is about, they run usually about $21, $22, all of them. And every Brady wine is a good wine.
1: Well, somebody asked me on a recommendation, and that's one of the wines that I made a recommendation for the money.
2: Yeah.
1: It's solid wine.
2: You do a Brady or a Marietta
1: to
2: get into the low to mid-20s, and you can't go wrong. They're both quality vintners.
1: Yeah, and I'm sure they'll go. Woody will be happy with his barbecue.
2: Yeah, let's see what this baby tastes like.
0: You say it's $22, something
2: off. Yeah, $21, $22.
0: $22.
2: Cab Franc, okay. Woody. It ought to go good with the pork.
0: Do I need to share some of my pork with Robert?
2: No, I think you left some in there for Robert, didn't you?
4: I got some.
2: Didn't you,
4: it's okay,
2: Chuck?
4: Woody, you go ahead. Okay.
1: I left plenty for Robert.
2: All right.
4: You're a growing young man, Woody.
2: He is. Well, and he has no Snickers today, so.
0: I got a banana.
2: Oh, Lord.
0: I haven't eaten that yet. I got a breakfast bar. Got a couple of cookies.
2: Well, that's why these open up. It's tight. It's young and it's tight, but taste it here later today and see it open up a little there. But it's drinking big, Woody.
1: Well, this is a wine that's kind of, if you had a little patience with it and either decanted it in the morning and had it in the evening, but most people, we just don't do that.
2: Yeah. Well, I'll just leave the cork out and drink it about 5 o'clock. And
1: I think you'll be in
2: rewarded. And I think it'll open up pretty big. But it's drinking big, Woodman.
1: I tried to talk to my son about his Sheridan wines and says you need to decant them, but he reaches out and pulls them and opens them and starts drinking them. He says, oh, I didn't like it. And it got better. Mm. It got better when it warmed up and aired up a little.
0: There's a lot of wine there. There's a lot of stuff there.
2: Yeah, it's drinking big. That's why it needs to age and open up. So
1: Robert, what do you got?
2: Robert's in the studio. Way to go, Robert, early today. Did you hear there was food?
5: Yep.
2: There you go. That's remember, because 2 weeks ago he said there was food and women here, and he showed. What? You got nothing?
1: Got nothing.
2: You got nothing.
4: You're saying it all, man.
2: How you doing, Robert?
4: I'm doing fantastic.
2: All right.
4: How you doing?
2: I'm doing damn good.
1: You want to fight your wine next?
2: Yeah, what do you want to do?
4: Sure.
2: You see what we got less there? Is that last one a Syrah, Chuck, just looking at the bottle?
1: No, it's not. Turley
2: Zin. Oh, it's a Turley Zin. Turley does that with their bottles. They throw you off. And that probably came from number 42, from you. Way to go. Robert, what do you want to put in there?
4: Red.
2: Oh, well, then you're in the batter's box,
4: was
2: dude.
4: I was bring a white, but
2: no.
4: To come early to the show for that.
2: Yeah, well.
4: I might do that one of these days, I don't know.
2: All right.
4: This I just opened, and it's. Let's see what you think. Just don't guzzle.
2: Woody, I think that was meant to you, Woody. Don't guzzle.
0: That's
2: the only one that would be directed at in the studio. So
0: don't guzzle.
2: Savor it. Sip and savor,
4: something
2: Woody.
4: Like that. We'll just.
2: Let
4: you guys figure it out.
2: Smells old, Woody.
0: It's past teenager, isn't it?
2: This wine smells old, as do the guys in the studio.
1: Well, this wine is a temperature you can kind of taste it. It's warmer. My wife likes her red wine warm.
2: It got a little cool on it. Got a little cool. Let's see.
4: Woodrow. You guys thinking way too hard here.
0: It's just different.
2: Yeah. I don't know what I'm getting on the finish.
0: He brought something different today.
4: I bring something different every week.
2: It's a little pruny on the finish, but I'm getting something else.
4: Woody's frown.
2: I'm getting.
4: Oh, my goodness. Where's the Asiago cheese?
2: Mm.
1: All this came from Hy-Vee.
2: Well, that's the sharp over there that you went after, Robert.
0: Yeah.
2: So I have no idea.
4: I'm going to pair it with this pork butt.
2: I have no idea. No, there you go. That's a better pairing, Woody, with the pork butt.
0: Okay.
4: Yeah, take a sip now, wouldn't it?
2: Hmm. Mm-hmm. We are in deep thought, if that's possible, folks.
0: We're deep.
2: We're full of it.
1: No, I think we're really shallow, but we're deep in something.
2: Well, I like it. It's drinking big, but I don't know what it is.
0: I don't know.
2: I'll say
4: it. Yeah, go ahead.
2: Is it a cab?
0: It's a Cabernet Sauvignon.
2: Well, I guessed at the last minute, but
0: you did at the last minute. I couldn't tell that. It's a 10.
2: Mm.
0: A 10 Cabernet. Calistoga, Napa Valley Calistoga.
2: Well, yeah, you taste the age on it with the pruny on the finish. The Savage.
0: Savage Cabernet Sauvignon.
2: Yeah. It works. It works. Way to go, Rob Robert.
0: Where's the tobacco?
2: Not getting
4: there.
2: It.
4: Just needs to breathe. Just
2: yeah.
4: open it.
2: Yeah. Oh.
4: 10-year-old wine.
0: Yeah.
2: Yeah.
0: It doesn't have the.
2: And he said you just opened it.
4: Can't even add. Yeah.
2: So it hadn't been over. That'll open up nice. So.
4: Yep.
2: Chuck, we can just drink the rest of that when we go off the air. Yeah.
1: That'd be fine with me.
2: We can just do it.
4: Do I have time for another one?
2: You do.
4: Okay. Well, we'll do that.
2: You got here early today, which we appreciate, Robert, since we only had five in the lineup.
0: How many buckaroos are we talking there, Robert, for that?
4: Oh, I don't know. Whatever it takes, but it's gone. That's the last bottle of my backyard cellar.
0: I'm going to go...
4: Yes. Okay.
0: $40.
4: Sure.
1: while Robert's opening his wine, Woody, we probably need to take our 15-minute after-the-hour break.
0: Okay.
1: We'll be right back.
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0: That's the grip.
1: And we're back. And Robert's going to talk a little bit about the wine that we just had, the Savage, which is a 2010 Cabernet Sauvignon from Calistoga, Napa Valley, 14.3% by volume.
2: That was me.
3: That was Chuck. Chuck is a ventriloquist. That was actually Robert speaking through Chuck. Well played. Can you throw your voice too, Chuck?
1: Yeah, I can.
3: Can you do Woody? Robert, did you have anything to add to your comments?
2: I was going to say, if you've ever been to Napa, Calistoga is like in the northern corner. And it's near St. Helena.
1: Yeah, it's north of St. Helena.
2: Good soil up there, kind of hilly. But this one is, I don't remember when and how I got my hands on this. I think I got a few bottles. Mm. And it was already aged a little bit, so it's been a few years, maybe 5 years since I got it. So, Woody, what do you think?
4: I think I'm empty. I need something.
3: Woody, your glass is always half empty, isn't it?
4: Mine's full empty. Fully empty.
2: Anyway, that's the Savage.
4: Yeah, that was pretty good.
2: I bought an example of a 2010 cab so people can understand how you can age a wine from Napa.
4: Yeah, okay.
2: And what it will taste.
4: Now what do we have? Ha, ha, ha.
3: Sound like the mad wine drinker. He was rubbing his hands together too, folks.
4: Yeah, now what are we? Bring it on.
3: Woody, we've unleashed Woody this morning at 10:17.
4: Yeah, boy.
3: Of course, this is where the show gets weird the last 15, right?
4: We always.
3: We treat ourselves, we drink the biggies. And Chuck, you control yourself too.
1: With you guys around, it's pretty hard.
3: Oh, geez. No. All right, let's see what we got. Have you sniffed this, Woody?
4: I can't tell anything about the aroma here. I get nothing.
3: Mm. Nice nose. Let's taste.
4: You got a nose on it? I can't tell.
3: Yeah, I get
4: about it.
1: I think
3: I
1: my
3: get,
1: trouble
3: gotta get
1: is
3: down in there. If you have an Italian Roman nose, you can get deeper in the glass like me, Woody, here.
1: I think my trouble is, as a farmer, I've been around
4: boy, there's plenty
1: different
4: of, there's plenty
1: smells for years. My nose is not good.
3: Oh,
4: there's plenty here.
3: This is great. There's a lot going on. Robert, whatever it is, this is great. I like this better than the last one. Mm-hmm. But the last one still needed to open up, didn't it?
2: Two different wines.
3: No, this.
2: I like them both at the same.
3: This got some stuff going. Woof. Yeah. Something exploding in your mouth?
4: Yes.
3: No. Chuck is just, he's stumped.
1: Well, I'm enjoying this quite a bit.
4: I'm going to thank Robert for this one.
3: Is this a Petite Sirah?
1: Oh, no.
3: No? No? What is it?
2: Woody's working it through.
3: It's drinking really huge. That's why I thought maybe it was a Petite Sirah.
4: I have no idea what that is.
3: Oh, my goodness. No, Woody.
2: Woody, you've lost your edge.
3: Woody, is it a Sirah, Woody? You just say, oh, you always say 14 Sirah.
1: Well, we've had a little trouble with Petite Sirah in our family because my wife kind of, last couple ones we had, she says it's just too big for her.
3: Yeah, and Petite,
4: I don't think that's...
3: The term Petite Sirah for the grape is misleading because it drinks bigger than Sirahs.
1: Well, the grapes are smaller.
3: Yeah. Oh, Woody needed another just to figure it out. So, Woody, it's the second glass rule, Wood. Look at him. He's
2: really gotten his nose. His nose.
3: This is serious.
2: Did you notice Woody's nose has gotten longer since he started really getting into wine? The nose gets into the glass.
3: See, either that or he keeps lying. He's the Pinocchio of wine drinkers.
4: Mm-hmm.
3: Uh-huh. Yeah. I love this. Whatever it is, I like it.
4: What is it?
3: I don't know.
2: Woody?
4: I don't know what it is.
2: Give us your best
3: Stump the boys.
1: It tastes to me like kind of like still like
4: a cab. Robert brings nothing usually but Syrah or Cabernet.
3: Mm.
1: I'm going to say cab.
3: Mm.
4: I
3: don't think it is.
4: I don't think it's a cab.
3: I don't think it is. What are you going to see here? You're going to see here, Woody, the mystery bottle. Look, Woody is deep.
2: You're overthinking.
3: Oh, Woody, you're going to strain. Woody, you're going
2: to
3: strain a muscle.
2: Come to you,
3: just feel. Hey, Woody, feel the wine. Embrace the wine. Feel the wine, Woody. What is it, Woodman?
4: It's something called Grape Heart.
1: We've
4: called
1: had that
4: the Thrill from 14.
3: It's a 14. What is it? What's the grape, Woodman? I got the thrill.
4: I'm trying to find it.
3: I got the thrill part. I'm thrilled.
4: It is.
3: The thrill is not gone.
4: It's a mixture, but the number one thing is a Syrah.
1: I'll be dang.
4: It's 81% Syrah, and then we have 12% Cabernet.
3: Well,
4: and 7% Cab Franc.
3: Well, that's why it's drinking so big.
1: Yeah,
3: the Cab Franc in there just boosts it up.
4: Now, the Cab Franc is what fools you when you're going to say Syrah, but it doesn't taste like Syrah.
3: The Cab Franc was so big, yeah.
4: Takes over. Yeah, I couldn't tell what it was.
3: Yeah, well played, Robert.
2: 2014.
3: Yeah,
4: 14. Yeah, 14, yeah.
3: Woody,
4: yeah.
3: Just always say 14 Syrah, Woody.
4: But,
2: and so Robert, Chuck, you want to talk about where that's from?
1: This is Grapeheart Vineyards, The Thrill. It's a 14. And, Sassoon Valley.
4: You know what, though?
1: I was down there a couple times ago and visited Camus. They've got a great tasting.
4: I used to be able to tell what he had just by the look of it. You can tell how what age was by the look of it. You can't do that anymore.
1: Robert's ahead of the group. He's been in Sassoon Valley since 14. And
4: you could look at that silver ring
3: and
4: tell if it was like 14, 15 along in there somewhere. But now it doesn't have that.
3: You come a long way on your descriptors since wet baby diapers, Woody.
4: Yeah. Huh?
1: Or it tastes grapey.
3: Grapey. Now you can see even the ring.
4: Mm-hmm.
3: I tell you.
4: Oh, yeah.
3: We're finishing big as usual, folks.
4: Let's see. I need that last bottle. Write it all down here.
2: All right. Well, I'll bring it over to you.
4: Okay.
2: A couple more points on the Grapeheart Vineyards in Sassoon Valley. I also have several bottles of the Cabernet. The regular Cabernet Sauvignon, and that's drinking pretty good too. Well, that's 2015, I think. So we'll wait a few more years before we get that out of the cellar.
3: And we're finishing up, folks, with as usual with 6 reds.
1: Woody, when you get done writing, we'll break our last break and then come back with the last wine.
4: Okay, you ready?
1: We're ready.
4: Okay, let's do it.
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0: And we're back, and we're going to finish with the Turley wine. It is a Turley Zen. It's a 21.
1: Oh, boy.
2: Did you bring it?
0: I brought it. It's from Sepaty Vineyard. I looked up on the computer. It might be somewhere around $72.
1: Oh.
0: This is out at a little bit of a vineyard in Santa Rosa. It's 2.5 acres in downtown Santa Rosa, established in 1915. And this is 96% Zin. Then they add a little Palomino and some Golden Casales.
2: What year?
0: It is a 21.
1: Those are two grapes you don't hear of much very often?
0: No.
1: Holy moly, boys, I just did that sharp cheddar. Boom.
3: Boom.
1: Boom. Deborah, thank you. The sharp cheddar,
0: and
1: damn.
0: I looked up the rating on this wine. It gets between 90 and 95, but Parker rates it at 95.
3: Okay.
2: 15.3%.
1: Okay, Chuck got the points in at the very end of the show, and Robert got the alcohol content in at 10.27.
0: Well, we get the word harmonious in, we're in good shape.
1: Let me say harmonious now when we've done the trifecta.
2: Fred,
1: I got harmonious in.
2: I got a question for you, Chuck.
3: So is this an ageable wine, the Zinfandel 2021? It just seems to me that it should be aged.
0: I think probably it needs to age more, but I only got so much wine.
4: Is that a Zin or a blend?
1: It's a Zin.
0: That's a Zin.
4: Oh, that's a
1: Zin. So
4: is a blend.
1: Is Turley one of the few people?
0: It's got a little bit of.
1: It's
0: got some Syrah, Palomino, and Golden Casales, but it's 96% Zin.
1: Okay, is Turley one of the only? But one of the only ones that does a Zin in a bottle that looks like a Syrah bottle. Because look, the bottle looks like a Syrah bottle. Turley, I don't know anybody else that does that.
0: They used to make them a little thicker, and they finally figured out they wouldn't go. Anonymous and I yelled and screamed at each other about their
1: fitting in a wine rack.
0: They won't fit in a wine rack. They took 4 pounds a case off and slimmed the bottles down a little bit, and now they will go in a wine rack.
2: See, I have to pick on Chuck on that one.
1: Mm-hmm.
0: Well, it's too early.
3: Because he says, well, it won't fit in the wine rack. Why would you fit in the rack? You don't age it.
1: So, folks, here's the lesson for you. If it don't fit in the wine rack, drink it right now, all of it.
2: And we call that the Chuck syndrome.
1: Do it, the Chuck syndrome. Throw away that damn cork and drink it.
0: Well, what is it that they say that biggest percentage of wine is consumed within 24 or 48 hours from leaving the store?
1: With me and Woody, it's on the way home from the store.
3: I think the only people who answer that survey are the people drinking wine.
1: Yeah. Woody, you got a wine opener in your car, don't you?
4: Well, I'm fessing up to that.
1: No.
0: I think Turley's one of the best winemakers on Zin.
1: Yeah.
0: They're pretty well renowned.
1: Turley and Ridge
0: yes.
1: on Zins.
0: Like I told you, we had that Ridge. Ridge was rated, one of their wines was rated with a top Zin. That was a benchmark for Zin.
1: Mm-hmm. Mm-hmm.
0: So that tells you what quality Ridge has.
1: And most of the Ridges are like 90-something percent Zin, and then you got some Petit Syrah, Syrah, and some Carignan. So, Woody, the extra sharp cheese is so sharp it's almost crystallizing.
4: I noticed that, and I noticed you went to pick that piece up, and it just broke right in half.
1: It is rather dry.
2: So which one of these cheeses that Woody doesn't like?
4: Right over here.
1: No, yeah. That one.
2: Really?
1: That means you like it.
4: It's too strong.
1: It's a sharp Gouda. It's Gouda, Woody.
4: It's too strong. Huh?
1: Right.
4: What do you think, Robert? Too strong? No.
1: That's a little hard on your Snickers palate, isn't it?
4: Yeah, it is. Doesn't go with my banana.
0: Wine and cheese are the same way. Everybody's palate's a little bit different.
1: Mm-hmm.
2: I'm going to bring in some of that good French cheese that I found.
1: Yeah. Yeah, I had Funk Woody out over there. And we want to thank Deborah over there at Hy-Vee for sending these cheeses over. We love you, Deborah. When you listen to the replay tomorrow, yes, my voice does soothe you, and we're going to get you an intervention, too. So,
4: got a minute to go, guys.
1: Oh, boy. Well, this wine
0: is
1: really good.
0: It's, I looked it up on the internet. It's about 95 points by Parker. $72.
1: Mm.
0: I think I've got a little less than that, being I'm in the wine club.
1: Mm. I want you boys to notice my dumb cup is
0: empty.
1: No, it's 3/4 full. Robert, how'd you like the pork butt? Huh?
3: That's the style I like. A lot more fat than you normally get.
1: Yep. Yeah, because fat is flavor. So that was a nice boneless pork butt from over there at Hy-Vee. It looked like a nice piece of meat. So
5: fat is flavor.
1: Fat is flavor.
5: Very nutritious.
1: And fat is a health food.
5: Yep.
1: That's what I was.
3: That kind is, yeah.
1: We finished big today, boys.
4: Yeah.
0: Well, we had a nice rental wine, and I'm real happy with that. And, Steve, I guess you might as well take us home.
1: Oh, man, we're going home, folks. To our loyal Friday morning family, you really do make this the best day of the week for us. We love hanging out with you and help you get your Friday kick started and get you back home for the weekend. So remember, this is your community radio, Coco Up on the Hill, or as we call it here, Radio Free Warrensburg or Guerrilla Radio. So till next week, bring some light to that darkness. Bring some of your love to that darkness. Stand up for justice. Embrace the grape. Uncork your mind. Let your freak flag fly. Get on the love train.
0: Peace, love, and Ron McKay.
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0: From the COCO Weather Center, the Warrensburg forecast. Today, showers and thunderstorms likely, mainly before 2. Partly sunny, high near 88 with a calm wind. Tonight, chance of showers and thunderstorms mainly before 11 p.m. Mostly cloudy overnight with a low of 69 and no wind. Saturday, slight chance of showers and thunderstorms before 9 a.m. Partly sunny, high 87. Light and variable wind tomorrow. And tomorrow night, a slight chance of showers and thunderstorms again. Mostly clear, though, with a low around 69 and sunny Sunday with a high of 88.
1: My mom always said, eat your vegetables so you can grow up big and strong. My dad always said,
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1: Thanks, Dad.
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Oh boy, TGIF, thank goodness it is Friday. We're heading toward the weekend here on the Woods Show on a Friday. Mary Wells there, the one who really loves you. Neil Diamond prior to that, and you got to me. And this is Jimmy Gilmer and the Fireballs. Sugar Jack.

0: 9/11, Bratton defended America for 6 years as a U.S. Marine. Came home to fight for Missouri families as our conservative champion in Jeff City. Now, Rick Bratton is running for Congress to stand with President Trump and put Missouri first. No handouts for illegals. No tax hikes for Americans. No men in girls' sports or trans perverts in girls' locker rooms. He'll never cave to woke liberals or rhino Republicans selling out Missouri. That's why Jim Jordan has endorsed Rick Bratton as the conservative fighter we need in Congress to take on the radical left. The pro-Trump MAGA Marine for Missouri, Rick Bratton.
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3: From the Coco Weather Center, the Warrensburg forecast. Today, showers and thunderstorms likely, mainly before 2. Partly sunny, high near 88 with a calm wind. Tonight, chance of showers and thunderstorms mainly before 11 p.m. Mostly cloudy overnight with a low of 69 and no wind. Saturday, slight chance of showers and thunderstorms before 9 a.m. Partly sunny, high 87. Light and variable wind tomorrow. And tomorrow night, a slight chance of showers and thunderstorms again. Mostly clear, though, with a low around 69 and sunny Sunday with a high of 88.
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There you go, friends. Lay, lay, dee, lay. Bob Dylan on Coco. Coming up on News Time at 11 o'clock. Right now, the Classics 4. Remember this one? Called Stormy. That's what we had a little earlier this morning. Around, 6 o'clock or so.

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1: An update on a terror plot. I'm Lisa Brady, Fox News.
2: Political discourse has many places in our society. Political violence has none.
1: U.S. Attorney Dominic Gerace just detailing the terrorism and conspiracy charges against eight men from several states indicted in a suspected plot to attack a White House event last month. They're accused of acquiring guns, buying a 3D printer to make drones, and training together in combat tactics. Gerace says they weren't just airing grievances from behind a keyboard.
2: Rather, they took action to carry out a plot to attack the UFC Freedom 250 event and to murder federal officials at the highest levels of our government.
1: A case broken open in part by a call from a concerned family member. Mediators return in a renewed push for talks between the U.S. and Iran.
3: Qatar negotiators are on the ground in Iran with support of the U.S. The immediate goal is de-escalation. Now, the president just posted to Truth Social that Iran asked to continue the talks. The U.S. agreed, but states that in no uncertain terms, the ceasefire is over.
1: Fox's Mike Tobin in Tel Aviv. There have been no new attacks or counterattacks after two nights of U.S. strikes and Iran retaliation. President Trump also posting he will not sign a housing bill in protest over the Senate's failure to pass the Save America Act.
4: The president says Save America, which would require proof of citizenship in order to register to vote, is popular, and its, quote, non-passage is crazy. He says Senate Republicans should terminate the filibuster to get this done, warning that Democrats will nuke the 60-vote threshold rule for legislation they want when they're in the majority. The housing bill does a number of things, including streamlining environmental reviews, lifts rules on modular homes, and provides incentives through grants to build more housing.
1: Fox's Jessica Rosenthal. That bill won overwhelming bipartisan support. It can take effect tonight without the president's signature at the end of a 10-day window. 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
1: The fifth and final day of a preliminary hearing getting underway in Utah, where prosecutors argue there is enough evidence to send accused assassin Tyler Robinson to trial in the murder of Charlie Kirk last September. The judge will not make a decision today, instead setting a September date for arguments on probable cause. Robinson has still not entered a plea in the case. The defense has been challenging DNA and ballistics evidence, prosecutors leaning on surveillance footage from the crime scene and a possible confession from Robinson to his ex-roommate and lover. A parasitic illness is spreading across the U.S., prompting warnings from the CDC.
9: It's called cyclospora, a microscopic parasite that comes from imported produce like lettuce and berries that commonly causes diarrhea and severe dehydration. The outbreak now in at least 17 states, with Michigan the hardest hit, with over 1,200 cases. There were 50 cases there last year.
1: Fox's Jeff Manasso. No deaths reported. Health officials urging people to thoroughly wash produce and their hands. The specific source of the outbreak still under investigation. NASA is looking for volunteers, but don't expect any rocket rides.
10: NASA is recruiting volunteers to spend a full year living inside a simulated Moon and Mars habitat at the Johnson Space Center in Houston. The mission helps researchers study how crews handle isolation, limited supplies, delayed communication, and other challenges of deep space travel. Participants will conduct simulated spacewalks, scientific experiments, and habitat maintenance, all without leaving Earth. NASA says volunteers will be paid, although the agency isn't revealing how much. The research could help keep future astronauts safe on missions to the moon and eventually Mars as NASA prepares for longer journeys deep into space. Matt Murphy, Fox News.
1: Stocks are higher. Right now, the Dow is up 102. The S&P and the NASDAQ also in the green. I'm Lisa Brady. This is Fox News.
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12: From the Coco Weather Center, the Warrensburg forecast. Today, showers and thunderstorms likely, mainly before 2. Partly sunny, high near 88 with a calm wind. Tonight, chance of showers and thunderstorms, mainly before 11 p.m. Mostly cloudy overnight with a low of 69 and no wind. Saturday, slight chance of showers and thunderstorms before 9 a.m. Partly sunny, high 87. Light and variable wind tomorrow. And tomorrow night, a slight chance of showers and thunderstorms again. Mostly clear, though, with a low around 69 and sunny Sunday with a high of 88.
13: Missouri Net News. I'm Sue Danielson. Flash flooding in part of southeast Missouri has forced campers to climb trees to escape rising water, prompting multiple rescues. Reynolds and Iron counties picked up between 5 and 9 inches of rain. The Missouri Highways and Transportation Commission has approved a $13 billion program. Matt Pilcher reports.
14: The plan includes improvements to Interstate 70, Interstate 44, airports, bridges, and other transportation infrastructure through 2031.
13: An appeals process for certain high school sports eligibility disputes will not start this fall. Governor Mike Keogh signed the measure this week.
15: It provides an appeals board folks can go to if they think Misha didn't make the right decision.
13: The new commission will start hearing cases in the 2027-2028 school year. It was one of 19 bills signed this week. And Missouri's asking for a presidential disaster declaration for 34 counties hit by flash flooding, tornadoes, and damaging winds between June 4th and June 18th. Missouri Net News.
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12: 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The Warrensburg Police Department and the Johnson County Sheriff's Office are conducting active investigations involving reports of deceptive business practices in Warrensburg. They say they are currently investigating locations in the 300 block of East Cooper Boulevard, 100 block of North McGuire Street, 700 block of South McGuire, 800 block of East Hale Lake Road, and in the 100 block of West Pine Street. The Warrensburg PD says there is no threat to public safety. Further updates will be provided as new information becomes available. A Powerball player in Warrensburg recently claimed a $50,000 prize from a ticket purchased at Murphy, USA. According to the Missouri Lottery, the winning ticket matched four of the five white ball numbers, along with the Powerball number drawn on June 24th. Murphy, USA is located at 301 A Cooper Boulevard near Walmart. The Knobnoster Board of Aldermen rejected an ordinance to update its building codes during its meeting on Tuesday, July 7th. Board members voted against updating the city's code to the 2024 International Building Code, planning to stick with the 2003 code instead. The city administrator, Cameron Jackson, says this will likely be the last time this item is brought up for the foreseeable future. He says it's the third time that board members have rejected this code update. Warrensburg City Council meets this coming Monday evening at 7 o'clock for their regular session. They'll meet in council chambers at the Municipal Center, 200 South Holden Street. The Undergraduate Elementary Teacher Preparation Program at UCM has earned an A-plus from the National Council on Teacher Quality for how well it prepares future teachers to teach reading to elementary students. Absentee ballots for the August 4th primary election are available at the Johnson County Clerk's Office. County Clerk Diane Thompson says registered voters who will not be at their polling location on Election Day can vote at the Elections Office at the Reese Educational Center at 301 West Market Street. Absentee voting ends at 5 p.m. Monday, August 3rd. That office will also be open from 8 a.m. to noon Saturday, August 1st. Applications for mailed absentee ballots must be submitted by 5 p.m. Wednesday, July the 22nd. George Taylor, the assessor of Johnson County, reminding everybody that the Board of Equalization will be convening at 9 a.m. on Monday, July 20th, at the Johnson County Commission's office at 301 West Market Street in Suite 105. The board tentatively plans to conclude hearings by 4 p.m. on Thursday, the 23rd of July. Purpose of the hearings is to allow property owners to appeal the assessed values of their real estate or personal property as determined by the assessor. Property owners who believe their property has been incorrectly valued or classified are strongly encouraged to first contact the assessor's office to request an informal review prior to pursuing a formal appeal. If an informal review is not chosen or does not resolve the concern, property owners may file an appeal with the Board of Equalization. Appeal forms are available at jococourthouse.com or through the county clerk's office. Appeal deadline Monday, July 13th at 4:30 p.m. 92-year-old Norman Ronald Adams died on June 28th in St. Augustine, Florida. Visitation will be held Saturday at the Leighton Christian Church beginning at 9:30 a.m., followed by a funeral service at 10:15. Interment will take place at Mineral Creek Cemetery at 11:30. The following weekend, on July 18th, a memorial service and reception will take place at Westminster in St. Augustine, Florida at 2 p.m. 82-year-old Thomas Tom Lee Early of Odessa died July 4th at Center Point Medical Center in Independence. Visitation will be from noon to 1 Saturday at the Ralph O. Jones Funeral Home in Odessa. A celebration of life will follow at 1 o'clock at the funeral home. A private family interment will take place at the Greenton Cemetery. Memorial contributions are suggested to the Greenton Cemetery Association. Memories and condolences may be shared at LedfordFamilyFH.com or on the funeral home's Facebook page. 61-year-old Greg Allen Jenkins of Wellington, Missouri, died on Saturday, June 27th, at his home. A private celebration of life will be held this Saturday at 1 o'clock at the Wellington Community Fair Board Building. Fish will be provided. Guests are welcome to bring a side dish or dessert. Memories and condolences may be shared at LedfordFamilyFH.com or on the Walker Nadler Fuller Funeral Home Facebook page. Arrangements entrusted to the Walker Nadler Funeral Home in Lexington. 84-year-old Curtis Lee Revell of Clinton, Missouri, died June 17th. A celebration of life will be held at 1 o'clock Saturday at the Bradley and Hadley Funeral Home in Clinton. Condolences may be left online at bradleyhadley.com. 20-year-old Kaylee Renee Verdeya died in a car accident on June 29th. Funeral services will be at 2 o'clock Sunday, July 12th, at Shiloh Missionary Baptist Church in Warrensburg. The family receiving friends from 3 to 5 p.m. Saturday at Sweeney Phillips and Holden Funeral Home. Memorial contributions are suggested to the Isla Condit Education Fund and checks made payable to Wendy Verdea, left in care of Sweeney Phillips and Holden Funeral Home. That's KOKO News. I'm Marion Woods.
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3: 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Rory McIlroy shot a 5-under-65 yesterday in the Scottish Open. He's in a five-way tie for the lead. Major League Baseball yesterday, Mets beat the Royals 7-3. Thomas and Witt both hit a home run for the Royals. Milwaukee, they beat St. Louis 8-4. Weatherholt went 2-for-3, and Jordan Walker hit a home run. Kansas City is at Baltimore tonight. Catch it right here on KOKO Atlanta at St. Louis on our sister station, 98.5 The Bar. Bryce Harper for the Philadelphia Phillies has announced he's going to be in the Home Run Derby. So is Jordan Walker. World Cup yesterday, France beat Morocco by a score of 2-0. Mbappe had a goal for France. Today, Spain will take on Belgium. Spain favored, minus 160. Then on Saturday, Norway will face England, and in Kansas City, Argentina will take on the Swiss. American Century Golf Tournament, that gets underway today in Lake Tahoe. For KOKO Sports, I'm Greg Hassler.
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Well, ladies and gentlemen, back to the good time oldies here on a Friday morning on the Wood Show. That was Petula Clark and Sign of the Times, Marvin Gaye and Tammy Terrell. Right before that, You're All I Need to Get By. The Rolling Stones make an encore visit to the Wood Show here with Let's Spend the Night Together.

Something About You. Four Tops on Coco. Swinging Medallions. Earlier with Double Shot of My Baby's Love, and we heard the Rolling Stones as well. And here is Nat King Cole.

0: Yep, my boyfriend's back. The Angels on Coco, number one song at one time many years ago. Steely Dan earlier, Reeling in the Years. In just about 90 seconds, we'll update your weather forecast and then go behind closed doors with Charlie Rich. 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
0: From the Coco Weather Center, the Warrensburg forecast. Today, showers and thunderstorms likely, mainly before 2. Partly sunny, high near 88 with a calm wind. Tonight, chance of showers and thunderstorms, mainly before 11 p.m. Mostly cloudy overnight with a low of 69 and no wind. Saturday, slight chance of showers and thunderstorms before 9 a.m., partly sunny, high 87, light and variable wind tomorrow. And tomorrow night, a slight chance of showers and thunderstorms again, mostly clear, though, with a low around 69, and sunny Sunday with a high of 88.

Herb Alpert, The Skies, In Love With You, Charlie Rich, prior to that, Behind Closed Doors. Having a good time on the radio with you here on a Friday. I know you're happy about that, heading to the weekend here. Beatles up next, Yesterday.

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1: They'll try again. I'm Lisa Brady, Fox News. Negotiators from Qatar back on the ground in Iran with U.S. support, aiming to de-escalate after 2 days of U.S. strikes and Iran retaliation over Iran's attacks on commercial ships. The U.S. agreeing to continue talks, even as President Trump reiterates a ceasefire is over.
2: The U.S. official said the president considers Tuesday's strikes on commercial vessels an act of terrorism. Iran's actions constitute failed performance at an unacceptable level, but the U.S. is committed to finding a resolution.
1: Fox's Mike Tobin in Tel Aviv. Renewed efforts by mediators even after word of new assassination plotting.
2: The Wall Street Journal reports that Israel relayed to the U.S. intelligence about a very specific plot to kill President Trump. And it really comes as no surprise. Banners at the late Ayatollah's funeral read both in English and Farsi, "We will kill Trump."
1: Iranian plots to target him date back to the first Trump term and the killing of a top general. Federal prosecutors revealing more about a plot to attack last month's UFC White House event after 8 suspects were indicted on terrorism and conspiracy counts in a multi-agency, multi-state investigation.
3: The FBI is grateful for these partnerships that have helped prevent a tragedy.
1: Special Agent in Charge Jason Cromartie in Ohio.
3: From the initial 911 call, our law enforcement colleagues with the Danville Police Department and the Knox County Sheriff's Office recognized a potential threat. Their deputies and patrol officers did a tremendous job at evaluating the situation, taking immediate action, and exposing this terrorist threat. And then contacting the FBI.
1: Which then contacted the Secret Service as well. All of this just days before the UFC event, where federal prosecutors say the suspects planned to use drones with explosives before opening fire. It's the final day of a Utah hearing on probable cause in the killing of Charlie Kirk. But the judge plans to decide in September whether suspect Tyler Robinson will go to trial a year after the murder at Utah Valley University. 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
1: Meta facing more allegations of addictive features with calls from European officials to disable them.
8: The European Union is now accusing Meta, the company behind Facebook and Instagram, of breaking the union's wide-reaching Digital Services Act by including features designed to be addictive to users. The regulators cite things such as infinite scrolling, where the platform's content continues to be delivered in an unending stream. The EU's commission is demanding Meta remove or disable those features or face hefty fines. The commission further states Meta's current features dedicated to managing time spent on the app and controlling underage use of the platforms are ineffective. Meta disputes these findings. Eben Brown, Fox News.
1: Meta is already facing legal fights in multiple U.S. states and appealing a loss in a landmark social media addiction trial in L.A. The upcoming World Cup final in New Jersey suddenly has more tickets available on FIFA's last-minute sale site, ranging up to nearly $33,000 that had been listed as sold out. Spain and Belgium have a quarterfinal today, 3 Eastern, on Fox. Half of the men's Wimbledon final is set.
9: One of the most financially successful tennis players of all time, with more than $66 million in prize earnings, but only one Grand Slam title, the French Open last month, Alexander Zverev of Germany, third-ranked player in the world, made it to a second straight Grand Slam final Friday. For the first time, Alexander Zverev, also known as Sasha, will compete for the title at Wimbledon. He was tested Friday in the first set of the semifinals by British wildcard entry Arthur Ferry, who pushed the set to a tiebreak at 6-6 before Zverev steamrolled 7-love. Then Zverev won the second set 6-2 and took the final 6-4. Now he rests for Sunday's final versus either world number one ranked and defending champion Jannik Sinner or 24-time Grand Slam singles champ Novak Djokovic. a 7-time Wimbledon winner.
1: Fox's Jared Max. Right now, the Dow's up 127 points. And Lisa Brady, Fox News.
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10: From the Coco Weather Center, the Warrensburg forecast. Today, showers and thunderstorms likely, mainly before 2. Partly sunny, high near 88 with a calm wind. Tonight, chance of showers and thunderstorms mainly before 11 p.m. Mostly cloudy overnight with a low of 69 and no wind. Saturday, slight chance of showers and thunderstorms before 9 a.m. Partly sunny, high 87. Light and variable wind tomorrow. And tomorrow night, a slight chance of showers and thunderstorms again, mostly clear, though, with a low around 69, and sunny Sunday with a high of 88.
11: Missouri Net News. I'm Sue Danielson. There are reports that campers had to climb trees today to escape rising floodwaters in parts of southeast Missouri. KREI Radio's Mike Ramsey says some areas got up to 9 inches of rain.
12: I have heard reports of many water rescues.
11: He says so far it appears everyone rescued is okay. Forecasters say the flooding threat will continue in southeast Missouri through part of the weekend. Missouri residents Daniel Eskridge of Kidder and Jordan Rinker of St. Joseph are among 8 men now indicted in connection with a plot targeting a UFC event at the White House. The men are accused of planning to use drones and sniper attacks. The state's Highways and Transportation Commission has approved a 5-year, $13 billion funding program. Matt Pilcher reports there's money for I-70 and I-44 improvements, as well as
13: more than $9 billion dedicated to road and bridge construction projects.
11: Governor Mike Keogh signed 19 bills into law yesterday. He's expected to sign more Monday. Missouri Net News.
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15: To make America great again, send a MAGA Marine to Congress. Missouri's Rick Bratton. Answering the call to serve after 9/11, Bratton defended America for 6 years as a U.S. Marine. Came home to fight for Missouri families as our conservative champion in Jeff City. Now, Rick Bratton is running for Congress to stand with President Trump and put Missouri first. No handouts for illegals, no tax hikes for Americans, no men in girls' sports or trans perverts in girls' locker rooms. He'll never cave to woke liberals or rhino Republicans selling out Missouri. That's why Jim Jordan has endorsed Rick Bratton as the conservative fighter we need in Congress to take on the radical left. The pro-Trump MAGA Marine for Missouri, Rick Bratton.
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10: 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Your source for local news, sports, and information 24 hours a day. The Warrensburg Police Department and the Johnson County Sheriff's Office are conducting active investigations involving reports of deceptive business practices in Warrensburg. They say they are currently investigating locations in the 300 block of East Cooper Boulevard, 100 block of North McGuire Street, 700 block of South McGuire, 800 block of East Hale Lake Road and in the 100 block of West Pine Street. The Warrensburg PD says there is no threat to public safety. Further updates will be provided as new information becomes available. A Powerball player in Warrensburg recently claimed a $50,000 prize from a ticket purchased at Murphy, USA. According to the Missouri Lottery, the winning ticket matched four of the five white ball numbers, along with the Powerball number drawn on June 24th. Murphy, USA is located at 301 A Cooper Boulevard near Walmart. The Knobnoster Board of Aldermen rejected an ordinance to update its building codes during its meeting on Tuesday, July 7th. Board members voted against updating the city's code to the 2024 International Building Code, planning to stick with the 2003 code instead. The city administrator, Cameron Jackson, says this will likely be the last time this item is brought up for the foreseeable future. He says it's the third time that board members have rejected this code update. Warrensburg City Council meets this coming Monday evening at 7 o'clock for their regular session. They'll meet in council chambers at the Municipal Center, 200 South Holden Street. The Undergraduate Elementary Teacher Preparation Program at UCM has earned an A-plus from the National Council on Teacher Quality for how well it prepares future teachers to teach reading to elementary students. Absentee ballots for the August 4th primary election are available at the Johnson County Clerk's Office. County Clerk Diane Thompson says registered voters who will not be at their polling location on Election Day can vote at the Elections Office at the Reese Educational Center at 301 West Market Street. Absentee voting ends at 5 p.m. Monday, August 3rd. That office will also be open from 8 a.m. to noon Saturday, August 1st. Applications for mailed absentee ballots must be submitted by 5 p.m. Wednesday, July the 22nd. George Taylor, the assessor of Johnson County, reminding everybody that the Board of Equalization will be convening at 9 a.m. on Monday, July 20th, at the Johnson County Commission's office at 301 West Market Street in Suite 105. The board tentatively plans to conclude hearings by 4 p.m. on Thursday, the 23rd of July. Purpose of the hearings is to allow property owners to appeal the assessed values of their real estate or personal property as determined by the assessor. Property owners who believe their property has been incorrectly valued or classified are strongly encouraged to first contact the assessor's office to request an informal review prior to pursuing a formal appeal. If an informal review is not chosen or does not resolve the concern, property owners may file an appeal with the Board of Equalization. Appeal forms are available at jococourthouse.com or through the county clerk's office. Appeal deadline Monday, July 13th at 4:30 p.m. That's KOKO News. I'm Marianne Woods.
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18: 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For KOKO Sports, I'm Greg Hassler. Rory McIlroy shot a 5-under 65 yesterday in the Scottish Open. He's in a
19: 5-way tie for the lead. Major League Baseball yesterday, Mets beat the Royals 7-3. Thomas and Witt both hit a home run for the Royals. Milwaukee, they beat St. Louis 8-4. Weatherholt went 2-for-3, and Jordan Walker hit a home run. Kansas City is at Baltimore tonight. Catch it right here on KOKO, Atlanta at St. Louis on our sister station, 98.5 The Bar. Bryce Harper for the Philadelphia Phillies has announced he's going to be in the Home Run Derby. So is Jordan Walker. World Cup yesterday, France beat Morocco by a score of 2-0. Mbappe had a goal for France. Today, Spain will take on Belgium. Spain favored, minus 160. Then on Saturday, Norway will face England. And in Kansas City, Argentina will take on the Swiss. American Century Golf Tournament, that gets underway today in Lake Tahoe. For KOKO Sports, I'm Greg Hassler.
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23: Soybeans and corn are higher, cattle are lower, hogs are mixed. I'm John Perkins with a Brownfield Market Update. Speed wins. That's why Stein is focused on delivering higher yielding genetics faster than the competition, and why they release more new Enlist E3 lines than any other company. Stein has yield. Soybeans are higher. The USDA did raise U.S. production following the June acreage update, but old crop stocks were down and new crop held steady. China did buy more than 260,000 tons of new crop U.S. beans ahead of the open. August is up 14.5 at 11.92 and a quarter. September's 12 higher at 11.82. August bean meal's up 390 at 321.30, and August bean oil's 81 points higher at 70.73. Corn's higher. Production was up on the month following acreage changes, while old and new crop stocks fell. There are also concerns about hotter, drier weather in some key growing areas. September's up 7.25 at 438.75. December's 8.25 higher at 460.25. And wheat's higher. The USDA expects winter wheat production to be down 29% in the year, with spring wheat crop 4% lower. U.S. and world wheat ending stocks were tighter. September, Chicago's up 20.5 at 640.25. September, Kansas City's 24 higher at 678.25. September, Minneapolis wheat's now up 11 at 650. Live and feeder cattle are lower, pressured by the week's direct trade, generally $7 lower than a week ago on the live basis and down 10 for dressed. August live, 52 lower, 234.72, and October's down 140 at 230.20. August feeders are 210 lower at 354.05. And hogs are mixed, mostly lower on spread trade, the mixed cash today and technical weakness. Pork, though, up sharply at midday. August is 47 higher at 98.62. October lean is 67 lower at 84.97. And over in the broader market, crude oil is just above 71 a barrel. The Dow's 150 higher. John Perkins, Brownfield.
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3: Shouldn't the Dems realize that having the media on your side makes for terrible, weak, entitled politicians? Trump had the most antagonistic press ever, and he emerged the strongest candidate we've ever seen. They say what doesn't kill you makes you stronger. They made Trump stronger even as some tried to kill him. The media is like the parents of a child who they spoil rotten. Everything he wants, he gets. You fast forward 15 years and the spoiled brat is doing nothing. No desire, no energy, no purpose. That's Joe Biden. That's the entire Democratic Party. Then there's another kid with different parents. Nothing got handed to him. He had to work his way through school, and the moment he hit 18, he was on his own. Quickly found his calling and turned his anger into agency. That's Trump. He expected nothing from the media. And because of that, he ended up with everything.
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10: From the Coco Weather Center, the Warrensburg forecast. Today, showers and thunderstorms likely, mainly before 2. Partly sunny, high near 88 with a calm wind. Tonight, chance of showers and thunderstorms, mainly before 11 p.m. Mostly cloudy overnight with a low of 69 and no wind. Saturday, slight chance of showers and thunderstorms before 9 a.m. Partly sunny, high 87. Light and variable wind tomorrow. And tomorrow night, a slight chance of showers and thunderstorms again. Mostly clear, though, with a low around 69, and sunny Sunday with a high of 88.
24: 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Problem gambling is a mental health condition that can affect anyone. Keeping sports about the game helps keep the fun in competition.
4: Missouri Net Sports, I'm Bill Pollack. The Cardinals tried to make it interesting. They fell behind 6-0, cut it to 6-4 when Jordan Walker hit his 22nd homer. Down 7-4 in the eighth with runners on first and third and one out. Walker struck out. Lars Nootbaar popped out. And then Milwaukee tacked on an insurance run. Cardinals lost 8-4. They dropped 4 out of 5 to the first place Brewers. Now 10.5 games out of first place. 3 games out in the wild card behind Miami. Michael Wacha gave up 6 runs, 5 of those in the 5th inning. The Royals lost again to the Mets 7-3. Kansas City has lost 6 of their last 9. Travis Kelce may be adding runway model to his resume. Tommy Hilfiger is teasing the Chiefs tight end's appearance at New York's Fashion Week after congratulating Kelce and his recent wedding to Taylor Swift. Hilfiger's spring 2027 runway show is set for September 10th, just 4 days before the Chiefs open the regular season against the Denver Broncos, making the timing a perfect fit. Kansas City's World Cup connection could continue into the tournament's biggest matches, England and defending champion Argentina, both based in Kansas City, have reached the quarterfinals. If they both win this weekend, they'll meet in the semifinals with a spot in the World Cup finals on the line. And Argentina will be playing the Swiss tomorrow in Kansas City. The Missouri Department of Conservation wants to remind you that they have openings for 140 managed deer hunts. Kevin Wiskirchen says the hunts are held on public lands across the state.
6: Many of these areas do need some help with deer population management.
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Well, a good afternoon to you. Final portion of our program for the day. That was Judy Collins here on The Woods Show with Both Sides Now. Heatwave prior to that with The Groove Line and also The Drifters, and There Goes My Baby. I got a quick reminder here to pass on to you about breakfast tomorrow morning at the Legion. Yeah, it is the second Saturday of the month, so Venture Crew 2031 having their Scout Fundraiser breakfast from 7 to 10. And it's $5 in advance, $6 at the door. You'll get biscuits and gravy. That's what I usually get a bunch of. Regular pancakes, blueberry pancakes, bacon, sausage, eggs, orange juice, apple juice, coffee. All you can eat. 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That's the Legion. Tomorrow morning, 7 to 10 for good breakfast. Love potion number 9 now, the Clovers.

me, thrill me, kiss me. That's Mel Carter winding up that set. Earlier, we heard Sergio Mendes and Brazil 66, also Edwin Starr, as well as the Clovers. Neon Philharmonic in just a moment. A quick look at your weather forecast here. A partly sunny afternoon, high about 88 today. There's a chance for more rain tonight, mainly before 11 p.m., mostly cloudy, low 69 tomorrow. Still a chance for more rain before 9 a.m., and then partly sunny skies and a high of 87, and sunny on Sunday with a high of 88 after a possibility for some rain on Saturday night. Okay, there's your weather. Morning Girl, Neon Phil.

empty stage where honey lived and honey played and love grew up. 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

0: hadn't been too long, it wasn't big. And I laughed at her and she got mad. The first day that she planted it was just a twig.
1: Honey, such a sad song. It was a big hit, though. Bobby Goldsboro on Coco. Don and Juan before that. What's Your Name? And Neon Philharmonic and Morning Girl. Going to say goodbye right here. Our time is up for the day and for the week. Have a good day, a good weekend. See you Monday morning here on Coco of the Woods Show. The Everly Brothers now. Until I kissed you. Bye.

0: All right. 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
2: The judge locks down evidence on Lisa Brady, Fox News, on the fifth and final day of a preliminary hearing for Charlie Kirk's accused assassin. The judge says no exhibits will be shown to the media.
3: Defense attorneys for Tyler Robinson said a pool camera in the courtroom captured an exhibit, airing it for 2 seconds, despite an order that the camera was not to capture that kind of footage. Robinson's attorneys argued that cameras should no longer be allowed to broadcast the hearing anymore. Judge Tony Graff said while airing the exhibit did violate his order, he would not end all broadcasting. However,
4: effective immediately, members of the media shall no longer capture or broadcast any exhibits displayed by the parties during today's proceedings.
3: Prosecutors then asked for the judge to determine the evidence against Tyler Robinson was overwhelming, end the preliminary hearing, and order a trial. But the judge allowed the defense attorneys to continue calling witnesses.
2: Fox's Jessica Rosenthal. The judge does not plan to rule on setting the case to trial until September. President Trump says a ceasefire is over, but there is another attempt at diplomacy with Iran.
5: Qatari negotiators have now flown to Iran in coordination with the U.S. to try and meet with Iranian officials, to try and de-escalate the situation, to try and make the negotiation resume. All that being said, yesterday Israel shared intelligence with D.C. showing that Iran had recently developed a new plot to try and assassinate President Trump.
2: Fox's Benjamin Hall. Iran still pushing to control the Strait of Hormuz. A parasitic illness has spread to at least 17 states, prompting warnings from the CDC. It's called cyclospora, a microscopic parasite from produce.
6: Experts urge us to thoroughly wash produce and our hands with soap and water. No deaths have been reported. The CDC also saying the source of the cyclospora infections, which tend to occur in late spring and summer, have not been identified.
2: Fox's Jeff Manasso. Michigan hit hard by the outbreak with more than 1,200 cases compared to just 50 last year. 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
2: Purdue announces first in the nation artificial intelligence graduation requirements.
11: This year's freshman class at Purdue University in Indiana will have to demonstrate working effectively and ethically with artificial intelligence.
12: We are dedicated to our students' success and believe that, you know, this is one of the most profound things to happen to education in general.
11: Purdue Senior Vice Provost Haley Oliver Jishke on Fox, there are no separate tests or courses. The tools are embedded in each field of study. In agriculture, for example, training AI to analyze data to track crop and animal health. Regan Coaster's an ag major.
13: We all know AI is here to stay, and so we want to learn this tool to be ready to navigate and transition post-graduation.
11: Purdue's partnering with Google on this. Chris Foster, Fox News.
2: New York City is launching the country's first ever rule giving consumers an easier way to cancel automatic renewals and subscriptions.
14: Mayor Zoran Mamdani says the click-to-cancel rule will ban companies from using deceptive subscriptions and arm consumers with an easier way to cancel gym memberships, streaming services, and other recurring charges.
15: Because if you can sign up with one click, you should be able to cancel with one click.
14: He also announced a junk fees rule with transparent all-in pricing with no additional costs after a purchase is made.
15: And for any who have built a business model on hidden fees and exploitation, consider this to be an official notice. If you violate either of these rules, you will be held accountable to the tune of $525 per violation.
14: The new rule takes effect on October 1st.
2: Fox's Tony J. Powers just getting word of an arrest made after a former member of the British Parliament was found dead in her home yesterday. Anne Widdecombe was 78. Police in the UK say they don't think this was an act of terror, and so far, nothing suggests political motivation. The suspect in custody, a 26-year-old man. And an update from Wimbledon, where defending champ Jannik Sinner has just beaten Novak Djokovic to face Alexander Zverev in the final. I'm Lisa Brady, Fox News.
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16: From the Coco Weather Center, the Warrensburg forecast. Today, showers and thunderstorms likely, mainly before 2. Partly sunny, high near 88 with a calm wind. Tonight, chance of showers and thunderstorms mainly before 11 p.m., mostly cloudy overnight with a low of 69 and no wind. Saturday, slight chance of showers and thunderstorms before 9 a.m., partly sunny, high 87, light and variable wind tomorrow. And tomorrow night, a slight chance of showers and thunderstorms again, mostly clear though with a low around 69 and sunny Sunday with a high of 88.
17: Missouri Net News. I'm Sue Danielson. Flash flooding in part of southeast Missouri has forced campers to climb trees to escape rising water, prompting multiple rescues. Reynolds and Iron counties picked up between 5 and 9 inches of rain. The Missouri Highways and Transportation Commission has approved a $13 billion program. Matt Pilger reports.
18: The plan includes improvements to Interstate 70, Interstate 44, airports, bridges, and other transportation infrastructure through 2031.
17: An appeals process for certain high school sports eligibility disputes will not start this fall. Governor Mike Keogh signed the measure this week.
19: It provides an appeals board folks can go to if they think Mission didn't make the right decision.
17: The new commission will start hearing cases in the 2027-2028 school year. It was one of 19 bills signed this week. And Missouri's asking for a presidential disaster declaration for 34 counties hit by flash flooding, tornadoes, and damaging winds between June 4th and June 18th. Missouri Net News.
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Who loves your pretty baby? Well, I do. Hi, everybody. Jaggy Jeff back on the air on a Friday afternoon. Yes, back to the 70s. I am back in the studio. Thanks, Woody, for keeping the chair warm. And yes, the Four Seasons were in the 70s. They kept going and going. Like the Ever-Ready Bunny, right? Yeah, Who Loves You from 1975. Now let's go back to 1977. This is the Bay City Rollers, and You Make Me Believe in Magic on GoCo.

0: It's got a Lincoln motor and it's really souped up. That Model A body makes it look like a pup's got 8 cylinders and uses them all. Got overdrive, just won't stall. With a 4-barrel carb and a dual exhaust, with 411 gears you can really get lost. Got safety tubes, but I ain't scared. The brakes are good, tires fair. Pulled out of San Pedro late one night. The moon and the stars was shining bright. We was driving up Grapevine Hill, passing cars like they was standing still. Sudden, in a wink of an eye, a Cadillac sedan passed us by. Said, boys, it's a mark for me. By then, the taillight was all you could see. Now, the fellas had ribbed me for being behind, so I thought I'd make the Lincoln unwind. Took my foot off the gas, and man alive, I shoved it on down into overdrive. Wound it up to 110. My speedometer said that I hit top end. My foot was glued like lead to the floor. That's all there is, and there ain't no more. Now the boys all thought lost my sense, and telephone poles looked like a picket fence. They said slow down, I see spots, the lines on the road just looked like dots. Took a corner, sideswiped a truck, crossed my fingers just for luck. My fenders was clicking the guardrail post, the guy beside me was white as a ghost. Smoke was coming from out of the back when I started to gain on that Cadillac. Knew I could catch him, I thought I could pass. Don't you know by then we'd be low on gas. We had flames coming from out of the side. Feel the tension, man, what a ride. I said, look out, boys, I got a license to fly. And that cat, he pulled over and let us by. Now all of a sudden she started knocking him down in the dip. She started to rock and I looked in the mirror. Red light was blinking, the cops was after my hot rod Lincoln. They arrested me and they put me in jail and they called my pappy to throw my bail. And he said, son, you're gonna drive me to drinking if you don't stop driving that hot rod Lincoln.
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0: The very first group on the Beatles' Apple Records. That's Badfinger, yeah. Paul and John wrote the song for him, No Matter What. Wrap it up, six in a row, best of the 70s, back to the 70s. Here in the Jaggy Show on Coco on a Friday afternoon. Hope y'all are having a good day. And yeah, 70s all afternoon. So let's do this. Gotta see what the weather says for the weekend. And then, ELO.
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6: From the Coco Weather Center, the Warrensburg forecast. Today, showers and thunderstorms likely, mainly before 2. Partly sunny, high near 88 with a calm wind. Tonight, chance of showers and thunderstorms mainly before 11 p.m. Mostly cloudy overnight with a low of 69 and no wind. Saturday, slight chance of showers and thunderstorms before 9 a.m., partly sunny, high 87, light and variable wind tomorrow. And tomorrow night, a slight chance of showers and thunderstorms again, mostly clear, though, with a low around 69, and sunny Sunday with a high of 88.
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0: Back to the 70s, ELO 1977. Telephone Line. I like that song. Jaggy here on Coco on a Friday afternoon. 70s all afternoon. We're going to go way back now to 1971. This is Delaney and Bonnie and Friends and Never-Ending Song of Love on Coco.
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0: 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Jackie Jeff with you here on KOKO on the AM side 1450, also on the FM side 92.1, and on that free app. Great app. I use it all the time. 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Three Dog Night coming up next after the forecast.
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6: From the Coco Weather Center, the Warrensburg forecast. Today, showers and thunderstorms likely, mainly before 2. Partly sunny, high near 88 with a calm wind. Tonight, chance of showers and thunderstorms, mainly before 11 p.m. Mostly cloudy overnight with a low of 69 and no wind. Saturday, slight chance of showers and thunderstorms before 9 a.m. Partly sunny, high 87. Light and variable wind tomorrow. And tomorrow night, a slight chance of showers and thunderstorms again, mostly clear, though, with a low around 69, and sunny Sunday with a high of 88.
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Thanks for hanging out. Hope you can be with me all afternoon till 5 o'clock anyway. 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
1: The evidence is overwhelming. On Lisa Sobrady, Fox News. That's what the lead prosecutor told the judge in Utah on day 5 of a hearing on probable cause to send Charlie Kirk's accused killer, Tyler Robinson, to trial. County prosecutor Chad Grunander calls the evidence devastating.
2: And the question needs to be asked, the purpose of continuing with testimony, if it's long and drawn out. Of course, the defense has the right to call witnesses, but it needs to be within the context of this preliminary hearing.
1: Urging the judge to end the hearing and send the case to trial, but the judge allowed the defense to call final witnesses after putting new restrictions on cameras in the courtroom.
3: Yesterday, the courtroom camera briefly aired Tyler Robinson's alleged confession note, an exhibit that wasn't supposed to be made public. And as a result, the judge ruled that today the camera could not show any more exhibits, only the testimony.
1: Fox's Claudia Cowan at the courthouse in Provo, where that hearing did wrap up a short time ago, but a ruling on probable cause not expected until September. Mediators from Qatar back in Iran for another attempt at diplomacy, despite word that Iran still wants to kill President Trump.
4: The Wall Street Journal is reporting that Israeli intelligence recently shared with U.S. intelligence an assassination plot involving Trump. But the president told the New York Post today Israel did not alert to a new threat.
1: Fox's David Spunt in Washington. A mid-air crisis under investigation in Greece after a Ryanair passenger was partially sucked out of a plane window. The airline says the window dislodged in flight. Media reports in Greece say a piece of engine broke off and smashed the window, causing the cabin to decompress, but the airline has not confirmed that. The flight was en route from the second largest city in Greece to Germany, but returned shortly after takeoff. Ryanair says the plane was able to land normally, with one passenger receiving medical assistance. America is listening to Fox News.
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1: A Pennsylvania man accused of making threats online against lawmakers and others is indicted.
9: Federal prosecutors say Robert Holovchek of Shaler Township posted comments on YouTube videos threatening a member of Congress, Democrats, transgender people, and various minority groups. According to the 12-count indictment, at times, the 32-year-old would identify himself as a white supremacist and a Nazi, detailing acts of violence he wanted to carry out, including mass shootings, assassinations, and running people over with his truck.
1: Fox's Christian Goodwin. He's now facing multiple charges, including making interstate threats. A royal rift appears to be healing, just getting word that Britain's King Charles hosted a visit by his son, Prince Harry, and for the first time in years, also Harry's wife and 2 children. There have been strained relations and a legal fight over security arrangements since Harry and Meghan quit royal life and moved to California 6 years ago. Today's meeting at a country estate west of London, coming as the Duke of Sussex was already in Britain for charity events. Costco is hit with a class action lawsuit claiming a product contains dangerous levels of heavy metals.
10: The lawsuit centers on Orgain protein powders, which are marketed in stores and online as providing good, clean nutrition. 7 plaintiffs from across the country say Costco failed to screen the products for toxic heavy metals or disclose their presence to customers. According to the complaint, independent testing commissioned by the plaintiffs found that Orgain's vanilla bean flavor contained lead levels exceeding California's Proposition 65 limits by more than 600%. Orgain pushed back on the allegations, saying its products are safe to consume. Costco's protein powder listings include a disclaimer stating, quote, product details have been supplied by the manufacturer and are hosted by a third party. Gianna Gelosi, Fox News.
1: An hour to the close on Wall Street. Stocks are higher with oil prices lower. Right now, the Dow's up 191 points. U.S. crude getting back to about $71.50. I'm Lisa Brady, Fox News.
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11: 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IHOP Warrensburg. 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
12: From the Coco Weather Center, the Warrensburg forecast tonight, a chance of rain mainly before 11 p.m., mostly cloudy, low 69 with a calm wind. Tomorrow, a slight chance of showers, possibly a thunderstorm, before 9 a.m., partly sunny, a high of 87 with a light and variable wind tomorrow. Tomorrow night, a slight chance of showers and thunderstorms, mostly clear, a low of 69. And then on Sunday, sunny, a high near 88.
13: Missouri Net News. I'm Sue Danielson. There are reports that campers had to climb trees today to escape rising floodwaters in parts of southeast Missouri. KREI Radio's Mike Ramsey says some areas got up to 9 inches of rain.
14: I have heard reports of many water rescues.
13: He says so far it appears everyone rescued is okay. Forecasters say the flooding threat will continue in southeast Missouri through part of the weekend. Missouri residents Daniel Eskridge of Kidder and Jordan Rinker of St. Joseph are among 8 men now indicted in connection with a plot targeting a UFC event at the White House. The men are accused of planning to use drones and sniper attacks. The state's Highways and Transportation Commission has approved a 5-year, $13 billion funding program. Matt Pilcher reports there's money for I-70 and I-44 improvements, as well as
15: more than $9 billion dedicated to road and bridge construction projects.
13: Governor Mike Keough signed 19 bills into law yesterday. He's expected to sign more Monday. Missouri Net News.
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It does not get any more 70s than that right there. Don McLean, American Pie, 1971. Hi, everybody. Jaggy Jeff here on KOKO. On your Friday afternoon, back to the 70s. And, of course, it's not the 70s without disco. Here's the queen of disco herself, Donna.

0: From 1978, Bob Seger, Silver Bullet Band, and still the same, wrapping up six in a row. Back to the 70s here at the Jaggy Show on Coco on a Friday afternoon. Let's see what the forecast says for the weekend. See if the more rain, more thunderstorms. Hey, I think that time of year, I guess. I don't know. Then BJ Thomas here on Coco. Catch you on the other side.
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5: From the Coco Weather Center, the Warrensburg forecast tonight, a chance of rain mainly before 11 p.m., mostly cloudy, low 69 with a calm wind. Tomorrow, a slight chance of showers, possibly a thunderstorm before 9 a.m., partly sunny, a high of 87 with a light and variable wind tomorrow. Tomorrow night, a slight chance of showers and thunderstorms, mostly clear, a low of 69, and then on Sunday, sunny, a high near 88.
1: 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Coco.

Went all the way back to 1970. B.J. Thomas, Raindrops Keep Falling on My Head. Of course, won an Academy Award for that, from the movie Butch Cassidy and the Sundance Kid. Jaggy here on Coco. Let's stay in the 1970, okay? Here's David Cassidy with the Partridge Family, and I Think I Love You.

0: One-hit wonder. Undisputed truth from 1971. Smiling faces, sometimes they just don't tell the truth. Wrapping up six in a row. Back to the 70s here at the Jackie Show on Coco. Having a good time on a Friday afternoon. Hope you guys are having a good day. And the weekend weather looks like it's going to be okay. Let's check that. And then I'll be back with the Carpenters here on Coco.
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3: From the Cocoa Weather Center, the Warrensburg forecast tonight, a chance of rain mainly before 11 p.m., mostly cloudy, low 69 with a calm wind. Tomorrow, a slight chance of showers, possibly a thunderstorm, before 9 a.m., partly sunny, a high of 87 with a light and variable wind tomorrow. Tomorrow night, a slight chance of showers and thunderstorms, mostly clear, a low of 69. And then on Sunday, sunny, a high near 88.
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What a great song, written by Leon Russell in 1969 in the Carpenters, and Karen made it their own and had a big hit with Superstar, taking us out of the 2 o'clock hour. Best of the 70s on a Friday on KOKO. 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I'll catch you on the flip side right after the news and weather, right here at 92.1 FM and 1450 AM.

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1: De-escalation on Lisa Brady, Fox News. That's the short-term goal for Qatari negotiators now on the ground in Iran after 2 days of U.S. strikes and Iran counterattacks over commercial ships being targeted in the Strait of Hormuz. Diplomacy with Iran getting another chance, even as the Wall Street Journal reports Israel relayed intelligence to the U.S. about a specific plot to kill President Trump.
2: There's additional reporting now in the Journal that indeed the reason the president switched planes on his way back from Turkey was because the new Air Force One lacks some of the defensive capabilities as the old plane.
1: Fox's Mike Tobin in Tel Aviv. Federal prosecutors say the eight suspects accused of plotting to attack a White House event last month were talking about where to put snipers and launch drones.
3: Investigators tell Fox the alleged plan was to use drones with explosives to hit buildings near the event on the South Lawn, which would have triggered a mass evacuation and steered crowds toward a pre-staged sniper team.
1: Fox's David Spunt in Washington. Today's news conference coming a day after indictments on terrorism and conspiracy charges. Secret Service Special Agent in Charge Jason Reese says stopping the plot was a multi-state, multi-agency effort.
4: The Secret Service and federal and local partners were able to identify and lawfully interrupt a communication network that gave us a roadmap to a sinister plot targeting the White House complex.
1: The mother of one suspect in Ohio blowing the case open after she got concerned and called police just days before the UFC event. Just getting word, a new bridge linking Detroit and Canada is expected to be open by the end of this month. A ribbon-cutting ceremony originally set for last month was postponed, with the bridge authority citing outstanding issues after President Trump had threatened to block the opening. Now the Associated Press reports an agreement is reached to resolve the dispute. Stocks finish higher. The Dow up 149 at the bell. 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
1: Federal investigators are warning parents about extremist networks online and the risks they pose to children.
10: The FBI says it's currently investigating hundreds of people tied to violent online networks that seek to devour our kids, targeting and exploiting young children via social media and online games into harming themselves to engage in sexual acts and, in one case, attempt suicide.
11: These nihilistic, violent extremist groups, those who believe in that type of ideology, really are seeking to bring down the United States government and modern society in general, basically by corrupting our youth.
10: U.S. Attorney Justin Simmons telling parents to be vigilant. A 19-year-old man tied to these groups sentenced this week in Texas to 40 years in prison. Jeff Manasso, Fox News.
1: A rescue in Nigeria nearly 2 months after students were abducted by Muslim militants. A kidnapped teacher was killed a short time later. Government officials say a successful military operation has ended a standoff, rescuing multiple children, the exact number not reported, 8 militants arrested. National Guard pilots suspended after a low-flying 4th of July incident are returning to duty.
12: 8 helicopter pilots with the National Guard in South Carolina are no longer serving a suspension put on them after flying a low sweep over a beach event honoring service members on July 4th. Online videos had shown the Apache helicopters flying low, prompting safety concerns. But following complaints from federal lawmakers, that suspension is now lifted, with South Carolina's National Guard calling the measure a routine act and not punitive. A statement from a Pentagon spokesman ended with, "Carry on, patriots." Eben Brown, Fox News.
1: Recapping stocks, the Dow up 149, the S&P also in the green up 31 points, the NASDAQ up 74, as oil prices fall back under $72 a barrel. I'm Lisa Brady. This is Fox News.
13: 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Now open 24 hours Friday and Saturday. IHOP Warrensburg. Let's put a smile on your plate.
14: From the Cocoa Weather Center, the Warrensburg forecast tonight, a chance of rain mainly before 11 p.m., mostly cloudy, low 69 with a calm wind. Tomorrow, a slight chance of showers, possibly a thunderstorm, before 9 a.m., partly sunny, a high of 87 with a light and variable wind tomorrow. Tomorrow night, a slight chance of showers and thunderstorms, mostly clear, a low of 69. And then on Sunday, sunny, a high near 88.
15: Missouri Net News. I'm Sue Danielson. Heavy rain in parts of southeast Missouri sent campers scrambling, some climbing trees to get away from rising floodwaters. KREI Radio's Mike Ramsey says some parts of Iron and Reynolds counties picked up 9 inches of rain.
16: They have performed several water rescues.
15: Governor Mike Keough has declared a state of emergency for central, south central, and southeast Missouri. Some areas got up to a foot of rain. A state lawmaker says he's happy Governor Mike Keough has signed a bill creating another appeals process for certain high school athletic eligibility rulings. Senator Jason Bean's bill creates a commission with authority to review some MISHA decisions beyond the normal process.
17: You can appeal to this board, which will have the final say.
15: Missouri Congressman Mark Alford is waiting to hear if President Trump will sign a housing bill that came out of the House Real Estate Caucus.
18: The housing bill is the most consequential piece of legislation when it comes to housing in more than 20 years.
15: He calls it a big win for Americans. Missouri Net News.
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Nah, that ain't no way to treat a lady. Helen Reddy from 1974. Carly Simon right before that. Nobody does it better. We do it the best here at Coco. Jaggy with you on a Friday afternoon. Yeah, I came back in. I appreciate Woody keeping the seat warm for me. And back to the 70s on this Friday. Let's go to 72, one of my favorite groups. Here's America and A Horse with No Name on Coco.

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3: From the Coco Weather Center, the Warrensburg forecast tonight, a chance of rain mainly before 11 p.m., mostly cloudy, low 69 with a calm wind. Tomorrow, a slight chance of showers, possibly a thunderstorm before 9 a.m., partly sunny, a high of 87 with a light and variable wind tomorrow. Tomorrow night, a slight chance of showers and thunderstorms, mostly clear, a low of 69. And then on Sunday, sunny, a high near 88.
0: No matter when, no matter where, we deliver. Are you ready? Good Time Oldies. 1450 KOKO.

JT, you've got a friend. Hi, everybody. Jaggy Jeff here on Coco. Happy Friday afternoon, and I'm your friend, well, until 5 o'clock. Going back to the 70s, 70s all afternoon like this one from John Denver, and I love that all of a sudden this song is just worldwide. Everybody, every country knows it, sings it at the soccer games and all that stuff. It's so cool. Here's John Denver and Take Me Home Country Roads on Coco.

0: John Travolta, Olivia Newton-John from Grease, and You're the One That I Want. Yes, that was in the 70s. I know it's hard to understand, folks, but it was in the 1978, to be exact. It's hard for me to understand, too, really, to tell you the truth. Wrap it up five in a row. Best of the 70s. Back to the 70s on a Friday. Jackie Jeff here on Coco. Let's see what your forecast says. I think the weekend's going to be okay. And then KC and the Sunshine Band.
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4: To make America great again, send a MAGA Marine to Congress. Missouri's Rick Bratton. Answering the call to serve after 9/11, Bratton defended America for 6 years as a U.S. Marine. 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

0: families as our conservative champion in Jeff City. Now, Rick Bratton is running for Congress to stand with President Trump and put Missouri first. No handouts for illegals. No tax hikes for Americans. No men in girls' sports or trans perverts in girls' locker rooms. He'll never cave to woke liberals or rhino Republicans selling out Missouri. That's why Jim Jordan has endorsed Rick Bratton as the conservative fighter we need in Congress to take on the radical left. The pro-Trump MAGA Marine for Missouri, Rick Bratton.
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3: From the Cocoa Weather Center, the Warrensburg forecast tonight, a chance of rain mainly before 11 p.m., mostly cloudy, low 69 with a calm wind. Tomorrow, a slight chance of showers, possibly a thunderstorm, before 9 a.m., partly sunny. A high of 87 with a light and variable wind tomorrow. Tomorrow night, a slight chance of showers and thunderstorms, mostly clear, a low of 69. And then on Sunday, sunny, a high near 88.
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from 1979, KC and the Sunshine Band on this Friday afternoon. Jackie, Jeff with you and back to the 70s here on KOKO. And I'm not going anywhere. KC said, don't go. I'm not going. Well, I'm here till 5, okay? So, do me a favor. Stick around. Get you on the flip side.

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1: Now they wait in Utah. I'm Lisa Brady, Fox News. A hearing on probable cause has ended in the Charlie Kirk case, but the judge says he'll decide in September whether to send accused assassin Tyler Robinson to trial.
2: Before the judge allowed defense attorneys to continue calling witnesses in the final day of Tyler Robinson's preliminary hearing, Utah County Prosecutor Chad Grunander told Judge Graff,
3: "The evidence is overwhelming. It's devastating. And the question needs to be asked, the purpose of continuing with testimony if it's long and drawn out."
2: Judge Graff later set dates by which both sides must submit briefs, and a final round of oral arguments was set for September 1st, after which the judge will determine if there should be a trial. The family of Charlie Kirk released a statement saying, "As difficult as this hearing has been, it brings them comfort knowing the world has witnessed the overwhelming evidence of what occurred to Charlie that day."
1: Fox's Jessica Rosenthal. Apple is now suing OpenAI, accusing the ChatGPT maker of stealing trade secrets as it seeks to build its own hardware for the chatbot. That lawsuit filed in federal court in California. A severe intestinal disease caused by a microscopic parasite found in produce is surging across the U.S.
4: The CDC confirms infections in 31 states. The highest numbers are in Michigan, where state health officials report more than 1,500 total cases. At least 44 requiring hospitalization. The disease is rarely fatal and can be treated with antibiotics.
1: Fox's Jonathan Sari. The symptoms are similar to other gastrointestinal illnesses, but can linger for weeks if not treated. With a late goal in stoppage time, Spain has just defeated Belgium 2-1 in a World Cup quarterfinal that Belgium reached by beating Team USA. Again, that game has just wrapped up. Spain beating Belgium 2-1 to make it to the semifinals. 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
1: It's crunch time for Maine's Democratic Party after Senate nominee Graham Plattner ended his campaign following rape allegations he still denies. Several potential candidates emphasizing progressive ideals.
11: It may be a brawl in Maine to replace Plattner. The party plans a nominating convention. They must settle this by July 27th. One candidate aiming to succeed Plattner on the ballot is Maine Secretary of State Shenna Bellows. Bellows lost to Susan Collins in 2014, and she tried to disqualify President Trump from appearing on the 2024 ballot.
1: Fox's Chat Program. Now facing a Monday deadline to officially drop out, Plattner sent a letter to the Secretary of State today, serving as his formal withdrawal and writing that he'll seek to further the movement the people have built together. The music industry makes a move on AI-generated songs.
12: A new program for labeling AI music has been announced by a coalition of music industry trade groups led by the Recording Industry Association of America and the Global Recording Industry Group, IFPI. The labels are simple icons that distinguish between those that are AI-generated and AI-assisted, and they are designed to be adopted by digital music services, distributors, and others. The track labeling is voluntary. The program would be akin to how explicit music is currently labeled on services, that little E box listed beside a track. This would be a capital AI for AI generated and a separate lowercase AI for if a recording was substantially human-created. Michelle Polino, Fox News.
1: Just getting word that Dodgers star Shohei Ohtani will miss next week's All-Star game in Philadelphia because of an ongoing issue with his left knee. L.A. also confirming Ohtani will not make his scheduled start on the mound for tonight's game with Arizona, but will still be the team's designated hitter this weekend. Stocks finishing higher, the Dow up 141. 149. I'm Lisa Brady, Fox News.
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15: From the Coco Weather Center, the Warrensburg forecast tonight, a chance of rain mainly before 11 p.m., mostly cloudy, low 69 with a calm wind. Tomorrow, a slight chance of showers, possibly a thunderstorm before 9 a.m., partly sunny, a high of 87 with a light and variable wind tomorrow. Tomorrow night, a slight chance of showers and thunderstorms, mostly clear, a low of 69. And then on Sunday, sunny, a high near 88.
16: Missouri Net News. I'm Sue Danielson. Heavy rain in parts of southeast Missouri sent campers scrambling, some climbing trees to get away from rising floodwaters. KREI Radio's Mike Ramsey says some parts of Iron and Reynolds counties picked up 9 inches of rain.
17: They have performed several water rescues.
16: Governor Mike Keogh has declared a state of emergency for central, south central, and southeast Missouri. Some areas got up to a foot of rain. A state lawmaker says he's happy Governor Mike Keogh has signed a bill creating another appeals process for certain high school athletic eligibility rulings. Senator Jason Bean's bill creates a commission with authority to review some MISHA decisions beyond the normal process.
18: You can appeal to this board, which will have the final say.
16: Missouri Congressman Mark Alford is waiting to hear if President Trump will sign a housing bill that came out of the House Real Estate Caucus.
19: The housing bill is the most consequential piece of legislation when it comes to housing in more than 20 years.
16: He calls it a big win for Americans. Missouri Net News.
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Back into the best of the 70s here on KOKO. Jaggy Jeff with you on this Friday afternoon. A very young Donnie Osmond with the rest of the brothers there. One Bad Apple. That would be from 1971.

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0: Well, it pretty much doesn't get any bigger than that. Number one at the top of the pop charts, number one at the top of the country charts, worldwide, huge hit from Glen Campbell, 1974's Rhinestone Cowboy, wrap it up seven in a row, best of the 70s here at the Jaggy Show on Coco. So let's check the forecast for the weekend. I'm heading to the Johnson County Fairgrounds tomorrow night for the rodeo and motocross and hoping that it's not going to rain. Let's see what Woody says. And then Jim Stafford on Coco.
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4: 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From the Coco Weather Center, the Warrensburg forecast tonight, a chance of rain mainly before 11 p.m., mostly cloudy, low 69 with a calm wind. Tomorrow, a slight chance of showers, possibly a thunderstorm, before 9 a.m., partly sunny, a high of 87 with a light and variable wind tomorrow. Tomorrow night, a slight chance of showers and thunderstorms, mostly clear, a low of 69. And then on Sunday, sunny, a high near 88.
1: 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Good time oldies. 1450 KOKO.

Was that his biggest hit? Jim Stafford's Spiders and Snakes from 1974. It was either that one or Wildwood Weed. Anyway, they were both huge. Jaggy back into the best of the 70s here on KOKO. 1450 on the AM side. 92.1 on the FM side. By the way, it sounds great on the FM side. Let's go back to 1970. This is one-hit wonder Robin McNamara. Lay a little lovin' on me on KOKO.

One great song after another. After another. After another. 1450. 1450. KOKO. Good time oldies.

0: from 1972, one hit wonder, and the guy's name was, I don't know if it was his real name, stage name, Daniel Boone. Great song, though. Beautiful Sunday, wrapping up five in a row. Best of the 70s here on KOKO, The Jaggy Show. I really appreciate you guys tuning in, hanging out with me on this Friday afternoon. I got a couple more. Stick around right after the forecast on KOKO.
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2: To make America great again, send a MAGA Marine to Congress. Missouri's Rick Bratton. Answering the call to serve after 9/11, Bratton defended America for 6 years as a U.S. Marine. Came home to fight for Missouri families as our conservative champion in Jeff City. Now, Rick Bratton is running for Congress to stand with President Trump and put Missouri first. No handouts for illegals. No tax hikes for Americans. No men in girls' sports or trans perverts in girls' locker rooms. He'll never cave to woke liberals or rhino Republicans selling out Missouri. That's why Jim Jordan has endorsed Rick Bratton as the conservative fighter we need in Congress to take on the radical left. The pro-Trump MAGA Marine for Missouri, Rick Bratton.
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2: From the Coco Weather Center, the Warrensburg forecast tonight, a chance of rain mainly before 11 p.m., mostly cloudy, low 69 with a calm wind. Tomorrow, a slight chance of showers, possibly a thunderstorm, before 9 a.m., partly sunny, a high of 87 with a light and variable wind tomorrow. Tomorrow night, a slight chance of showers and thunderstorms, mostly clear, a low of 69. And then on Sunday, sunny, a high near 88.
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From 1971, The Fortunes. Here comes that rainy day feeling again. I hope not. I think we need to have a little relief from the rain and the storms and all this stuff. Hey, guys, I've had a great time here on this Friday afternoon here on Coco, spinning the 70s for you. Every once in a while, I'm trying to get in on a Friday afternoon. I got to check with Woody. You know, sometimes he says, you know, this is not a good day. And I'm like, okay, you're the boss, man. But he let me come in this afternoon. I really appreciate it. And I'll be back, I promise. And I appreciate you guys tuning in, hanging out with me on this Friday afternoon. Do me a favor. Have a great weekend.

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1: The U.S. makes a demand as negotiations continue. I'm Lisa Lucera, Fox News. The U.S. wants Iran to make a public statement saying the Strait of Hormuz is open and that ships won't be attacked anymore. And officials tell the Associated Press internal struggles have made it difficult to reach and keep a deal as President Trump is giving negotiators limited time to come to an agreement.
2: Qatari negotiators are on the ground in Iran right now at the U.S. directive. Their short-term goal is de-escalation. U.S. officials said the president considers those strikes on Tuesday on commercial vessels an act of terrorism. Iran's actions constitute failed performance at an unacceptable level, but the U.S. is committed to finding a resolution.
1: Fox's Mike Tobin in Tel Aviv. Iran's foreign minister says that it did not request negotiations with the U.S., but accepted the Qatari mediator's trip to Iran. That's according to Iranian state TV. Graham Plattner has submitted paperwork to formally withdraw from Maine's Senate race after a former girlfriend accused him of sexual assault earlier this week.
3: Progressives may have sidelined the party establishment. Former Maine State Senator Troy Jackson is a Bernie Sanders acolyte. He's running to succeed Plattner as the Democratic nominee.
1: Fox's Chad Pergam in Washington. Maine Democrats have said they will hold a convention to replace Plattner. The pretrial hearing for Tyler Robinson, the man suspected of killing Charlie Kirk, has concluded.
4: Today, court ended with a compilation of surveillance video showing the shooting suspect on campus. Earlier today, Judge Graff ruled that the camera in court could not broadcast images of exhibits for today only. The judge says it was a sanction against the media.
1: Fox's Matt Finn in Provo. The judge is expected to make a formal statement about a trial in September. Spain advances to the World Cup semifinals by beating Belgium 2-1. Spain will play France in Dallas on Tuesday. 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
1: More than 1,000 people diagnosed with a parasitic infection that may be linked to fresh produce.
10: It's caused by a microscopic parasite called Cyclospora. Dr. Shoshana Ungerleiter says the symptoms are similar to other stomach bugs, but tend to linger.
11: Watery diarrhea, cramping, bloating, fatigue, nausea, sometimes vomiting, and it can last for days to weeks if it goes untreated.
10: The CDC confirms infections in 31 states. The highest numbers are in Michigan, where state health officials report more than 1,500 total cases, at least 44 requiring hospitalization. The disease is rarely fatal and can be treated with antibiotics. In Atlanta, Jonathan Serry, Fox News.
1: The Gordie Howe Bridge linking Detroit and Canada is expected to open by the end of the month after U.S. and Canadian officials reached an agreement to resolve a dispute. That's according to the Associated Press. President Trump had threatened to block the opening. The music industry gets serious about AI-generated songs.
12: A new program for labeling AI music has been announced by a coalition of music industry trade groups led by the Recording Industry Association of America and the Global Recording Industry Group, IFPI. The labels are simple icons that distinguish between those that are AI-generated and AI-assisted, and they are designed to be adopted by digital music services, distributors, and others. The track labeling is voluntary. The program would be akin to how explicit music is currently labeled on services, that little e-box listed beside a track. This would be a capital AI for AI generated and a separate lowercase AI for if a recording was substantially human-created. Michelle Polino, Fox News.
1: Britain's King Charles has hosted Prince Harry and his family for the first time in years in an apparent attempt to ease a family rift. Harry and his wife Meghan quit the royal life and moved to California 6 years ago. I'm Lee Silasara. This is Fox News.
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13: From the Coco Weather Center, the Warrensburg forecast tonight, a chance of rain mainly before 11 p.m., mostly cloudy, low 69 with a calm wind. Tomorrow, a slight chance of showers, possibly a thunderstorm, before 9 a.m., partly sunny, a high of 87 with a light and variable wind tomorrow. Tomorrow night, a slight chance of showers and thunderstorms, mostly clear, a low of 69. And then on Sunday, sunny, a high near 88.
14: Missouri Net News, I'm Ashley Byrd. Today, Governor Kehoe declared a state of emergency in response to dangerous flash flooding in the central, south central, and southeastern portions of the state. Under the order, the Missouri State Emergency Operations Plan has been activated, allowing state agencies to help local responders. He says, with additional heavy rain expected throughout the weekend, the threat is not over. So if you're outdoors, move to higher ground and stay alert. In St. Francis County this morning, there were some dramatic rescues. Parts of Iron and Reynolds counties picked up 9 inches of rain. KREI Radio's Mike Ramsey says there were swift water rescues from campgrounds and damage reports.
15: Much road damage. Some roads have been washed out.
14: He says the American Red Cross of Missouri opened a shelter in Centerville for those impacted by the flooding. And he says so far, everyone rescued is okay. In Washington, housing reform legislation known as the Housing for the 21st Century Act is with President Trump. He says he won't sign it, but the House leader says he also won't stop it either. Missouri's 4th District Congressman Mark Alford helped push the bill through. He calls it a big win.
16: This is a bipartisan bill, but this is a big win for the American people. And with the midterms coming up, we need this feather in our cap to say, hey, we have done something, we realize the problem, and we are giving substantive change for the American people.
14: The bill will become law tonight. The president says he wouldn't officially sign it because he's protesting the Senate stalling the Save America Act. And Tillman indicted on a plot against the White House.
17: Daniel Eskridge of Kidder and Jordan Rinker of St. Joseph are among 8 men facing federal conspiracy charges. Prosecutors say the alleged plan involved drones and sniper attacks at a June UFC event at the White House. The indictment was handed down Thursday in Ohio. Matt Pilger, Missouri Net.
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14: Missouri Net News continues. I'm Ashley Byrd. Missouri health experts are reminding people to protect themselves from mosquitoes after the first West Nile virus-positive mosquito sample of the year was in the St. Louis area. Dr. Peter Otez is an infectious disease specialist.
20: This virus is transmitted by the Culex mosquito, which is often most active in the pre-dawn, early morning hours, and then in the evenings.
14: He says the virus is usually spread through an infected mosquito bite.
0: And in case you missed it, Governor Mike Kehoe signed a bill into law that creates an independent appeals process for some high school sports eligibility disputes. The measure creates a commission that can review certain decisions by the Missouri State High School Activity Association, more commonly known as MISHA. The commission will have its final say on appeals. Beyond the existing appeals process, the board would start work a year from this fall. And this is Missouri Net News, MissouriNet.com.
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13: 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The Warrensburg Police Department and the Johnson County Sheriff's Office are conducting active investigations involving reports of deceptive business practices in Warrensburg. They say they are currently investigating locations in the 300 block of East Cooper Boulevard, 100 block of North McGuire Street, 700 block of South McGuire, 800 block of East Hale Lake Road, and in the 100 block of West Pine Street. The Warrensburg PD says there is no threat to public safety. Further updates will be provided as new information becomes available. A Powerball player in Warrensburg recently claimed a $50,000 prize from a ticket purchased at Murphy, USA. According to the Missouri Lottery, the winning ticket matched four of the five white ball numbers, along with the Powerball number drawn on June 24th. Murphy, USA is located at 301 A Cooper Boulevard near Walmart. The Knobnoster Board of Aldermen rejected an ordinance to update its building codes during its meeting on Tuesday, July 7th. Board members voted against updating the city's code to the 2024 International Building Code, planning to stick with the 2003 code instead. The city administrator, Cameron Jackson, says this will likely be the last time this item is brought up for the foreseeable future. He says it's the third time that board members have rejected this code update. Warrensburg City Council meets this coming Monday evening at 7 o'clock for their regular session. They'll meet in council chambers at the Municipal Center, 200 South Holden Street. The Undergraduate Elementary Teacher Preparation Program at UCM has earned an A-plus from the National Council on Teacher Quality for how well it prepares future teachers to teach reading to elementary students. Absentee ballots for the August 4th primary election are available at the Johnson County Clerk's Office. County Clerk Diane Thompson says registered voters who will not be at their polling location on Election Day can vote at the Elections Office at the Reese Educational Center at 301 West Market Street. Absentee voting ends at 5 p.m. Monday, August 3rd. That office will also be open from 8 a.m. to noon Saturday, August 1st. Applications for mailed absentee ballots must be submitted by 5 p.m. Wednesday, July the 22nd. George Taylor, the assessor of Johnson County, reminding everybody that the Board of Equalization will be convening at 9 a.m. on Monday, July 20th, at the Johnson County Commission's office. at 301 West Market Street in Suite 105. The board tentatively plans to conclude hearings by 4 p.m. on Thursday, the 23rd of July. Purpose of the hearings is to allow property owners to appeal the assessed values of their real estate or personal property as determined by the assessor. Property owners who believe their property has been incorrectly valued or classified are strongly encouraged to first contact the assessor's office to request an informal review prior to pursuing a formal appeal. If an informal review is not chosen or does not resolve the concern, property owners may file an appeal with the Board of Equalization. Appeal forms are available at jococourthouse.com or through the county clerk's office. Appeal deadline Monday, July 13th at 4:30 p.m. 92-year-old Norman Ronald Adams died on June 28th in St. Augustine, Florida. Visitation will be held Saturday at the Leighton Christian Church beginning at 9:30 a.m., followed by a funeral service at 10:15. Interment will take place at Mineral Creek Cemetery at 11:30. The following weekend, on July 18th, a memorial service and reception will take place at Westminster in St. Augustine, Florida at 2 p.m. 82-year-old Thomas Tom Lee Early of Odessa died July 4th at Center Point Medical Center in Independence. Visitation will be from noon to 1 Saturday at the Ralph O. Jones Funeral Home in Odessa. A celebration of life will follow at 1 o'clock at the funeral home. A private family interment will take place at the Greenton Cemetery. Memorial contributions are suggested to the Greenton Cemetery Association. Memories and condolences may be shared at LedfordFamilyFH.com or on the funeral home's Facebook page. 61-year-old Greg Allen Jenkins of Wellington, Missouri, died on Saturday, June 27th, at his home. A private celebration of life will be held this Saturday at 1 o'clock at the Wellington Community Fair Board Building. Fish will be provided. Guests are welcome to bring a side dish or dessert. Memories and condolences may be shared at LedfordFamilyFH.com or on the Walker Nadler Fuller Funeral Home Facebook page. Arrangements entrusted to the Walker Nadler Funeral Home in Lexington. 84-year-old Curtis Lee Revelle of Clinton, Missouri, died June 17th. A celebration of life will be held at 1 o'clock Saturday at the Bradley and Hadley Funeral Home in Clinton. Condolences may be left online at bradleyhadley.com. 20-year-old Kaylee Renee Verdeya died in a car accident on June 29th. Funeral services will be at 2 o'clock Sunday, July 12th, at Shiloh Missionary Baptist Church in Warrensburg. The family receiving friends from 3 to 5 p.m. Saturday at Sweeney Phillips and Holden Funeral Home. Memorial contributions are suggested to the Isla Condit Education Fund and checks made payable to Wendy Verdeya, left in care of Sweeney Phillips and Holden Funeral Home. That's KOKO News. I'm Marion Woods.
2: For KOKO Sports, I'm Greg Hassler. Rory McIlroy shot a 5-under-65 yesterday in the Scottish Open. He's in a five-way tie for the lead. Major League Baseball yesterday, Mets beat the Royals 7-3. Thomas and Witt both hit a home run for the Royals. Milwaukee, they beat St. Louis 8-4. Weatherholt went 2-for-3, and Jordan Walker hit a home run. Kansas City is at Baltimore tonight. Catch it right here on KOKO Atlanta at St. Louis on our sister station, 98.5 The Bar. Bryce Harper for the Philadelphia Phillies has announced he's going to be in the Home Run Derby. So is Jordan Walker. World Cup yesterday, France beat Morocco by a score of 2-0. Mbappe had a goal for France. Today, Spain will take on Belgium. Spain favored, minus 160. Then on Saturday, Norway will face England, and in Kansas City, Argentina will take on the Swiss. American Century Golf Tournament, that gets underway today in Lake Tahoe. For KOKO Sports, I'm Greg Hassler.
13: From the Coco Weather Center, the Warrensburg forecast tonight, a chance of rain mainly before 11 p.m., mostly cloudy, low 69 with a calm wind. Tomorrow, a slight chance of showers, possibly a thunderstorm, before 9 a.m., partly sunny, a high of 87 with a light and variable wind tomorrow. Tomorrow night, a slight chance of showers and thunderstorms, mostly clear, a low of 69. And then on Sunday, sunny, a high near 88.
3: Direct cattle trade Friday was mostly a 248 live. Butcher hogs were steady. I'm John Perkins with a Brownfield market update. Farmings and your DNA and Stein's as well. Stein offers seed genetics developed by farmers for farmers. Stein has yield. Live life your way with Stein. Soybeans and corn are up on weather concerns and supply and demand changes. August beans were 14 higher at 1191 and three quarters. September was up 11 and a quarter at 1181 and a quarter. September corn was 8 higher at 439 and a half. December was up 9 at 461. Live and feeder cattle were pressured by the week's direct trade. August live was down 5 at 235.20. October was down $1.05 at 230.55. Picking up additional pressure from the gains in corn, August feeders were down 155 at 354.60. And hogs were mixed on spread trade and technical weakness. August lean was up 85 at 99. October was down 57 at 85.07. I'm John Perkins with a Brownfield market update.
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28: Shouldn't the Dems realize that having the media on your side makes for terrible, weak, entitled politicians? 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
1: The story goes back to a wet spring day. Near the Dickey Clay plant at Deepwater, the railroad siding had its usual quota of battered boxcars with virtually worthless roofs. The clay plant didn't need anything with shelter for its products. But those dilapidated boxcars had a habit of winding up on other sidings, and that particular day the foreman of the flour mill in nearby Clinton looked out of his window, and he saw some of those crumbling cars on his siding, and he supposedly ordered the flour ship that day to be stopped, because, as he put it, they have sent us another batch of leaky roofs. The memories are fond of the Leaky Roof Railroad in western Missouri. Back in the 1870s, railroads were competing against each other mightily to extend their lines to common points. Malin Neal White, in his History of the Leaky Roof Railroad, says that A.J. Perry, a coal miner, had gone to the president of the Kansas City, Fort Scott, and Memphis Railroad, George Nettleton, to persuade him to extend a railroad south to help develop a great coal mining empire in southwest Missouri. Nettleton bought a part of the Santa Fe branch line from Lawrence, Kansas, through Olathe, then Raymore, and on to Pleasant Hill. Then he tore up parts of the Raymore to Pleasant Hill line, and he used the pieces to start construction south from Raymore. Now, about this time, a New Jersey millionaire named John Blair started building a road south out of Kansas City with dreams of a line all the way to the Gulf of Mexico. So the race was on, with Osceola the first stop and the first target. Nettleton won because he built a bridge across the Osage River, while Blair stopped on the North Shore and ferried his passengers and freight to the other side. Blair called his line the Kansas City Southern, but later he changed it to the Kansas Osceola and Southern. Nettleton, meanwhile, extended his line to Springfield. The main yards of the Leaky Roof would be in Clinton. A nearby hotel so popular with the railroad men gave its name to the railroad as a nickname. Some people referred to it as the KCC and Gulf, the Kansas City, Clinton, and Gulf Hotel. Other railroaders called the line the High, Dry, and Dusty because the line was on a slightly higher piece of ground, and when other lines were flooded out, the Leaky Roof tracks were crowded with the Rock Island and the Mopac and the Frisco and the Katy. White tells of a time when a Sells Floto circus train was using the Leaky Roof line, and a brakeman stepped off the cab of the locomotive to pull a switch and came down smack on top of a lion that had wandered away from his car. Needless to say, the engineer had his brakeman back in the cage, noticeably pale beneath the coal smudges on his face. The passenger train ran daily on the line from Springfield to Kansas City. Each night, at least a train, two, or a dozen cars of livestock were shipped to Kansas City from Clinton. The brick plants and the flour mills helped bring in money. Passenger business was good. But then came the Depression. The Deepwater tile plant folded. So did one of the flour mills. The Frisco line now had parallel tracks. Automobiles and trucks were getting better and better. And finally, it was time for the Leaky Roof to die. The Interstate Commerce Commission ruled the tracks could be abandoned on this date, July the 10th, 1934.
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4: Tonight, the Royals are in Baltimore for the opener of a three-game series against the Orioles. Good evening from the IBEW Local 124 broadcast booth here at Oriole Park at Camden Yards. It's a hot, humid Maryland night. So glad you could be with us, along with Jake Eisenberg and our producer-engineer, Eric Guthrie. I'm Steve Stewart. Luinder Avila will be the Royals starting pitcher tonight. Brandon Young goes for the Orioles. Coming up, Jake talks to the Royals second baseman, Michael Massey, but next, Ryan with the Royals manager, Matt Quatrero, when the Bob Allen Ford pregame show continues on the Royals Baseball Network.
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10: Back in Baltimore with the Bob Allen Ford pregame show and our time with Matt Quatrero, along with Eric Hosmer, who's on the TV broadcast for the Orioles series. Razor thin. I love your razor thin comment. There was a play at third base in the fifth inning. There was already one run in to tie the game, and then a base hit to Lane Thomas in center field. He went for the out at third, which seemed like the right play. If there's an out at third base, it's a two-run inning. It ended up being a five-run inning.
11: Yeah, the inning got away from us a little bit there. There was a good throw. You know, it was a bang-bang play. The runner's coming in. Lofty hung in there, tried to make the swipe tag to get the runner, because as you pointed out while we were talking, that there's a chance that the run might not even have scored, you know, if we get the tag on him really quickly. Unlikely, but regardless, Lofty hangs in there. Good throw from Lane to the outfield side. One hop and just it kicked off his glove as he was trying to make the swipe tag, and as it gets away, a couple more runs score, then they get a blooper. And so, yeah, it was definitely an inning that we would have liked to minimize, you know, stop the bleeding there at one, but it didn't work out that way.
9: Q, we always talk about throughout a long season the flow, the ebbs and flows of the season and knowing your club. Specifically with Lane Thomas, how good was it to see, and how do you and your coaches use that as a moment for he's swinging a hot bat and then the late game in the Citi Field against the Mets, he's leading off, first pitch of the game, good time to be aggressive there. So just knowing your spots on when to be aggressive, Lane Thomas right there, right?
11: Yeah, I mean, he's been doing exceptionally well against lefties, leading off the game. Manaea's not a high velo guy. He saw something in the big part of the plate. He's been in a really good spot from what I've seen, you know, balance-wise, catching balls out front, catching the right balls out front. And when that ball's down in the zone, he's been hammering it. So getting us off, you can't get much better than first pitch homer.
10: All right, you get Vinny Pasquantino back. And he's not in the lineup tonight. Talk about that.
11: Yeah, well, that was kind of the plan from the medical side. You know, he played the three games in AAA. I believe he got 14 or 15 plate appearances and did that 3 days in a row. Now, we wanted him available for this series. They're very heavily right-handed pitching staff. And obviously adding Vinny back is a positive in, regardless of who we're playing. But we wanted him to be available off the bench today and then likely start tomorrow.
10: All right, I want to get both of you guys' perspective on this. First, for the manager's perspective, we haven't seen the Orioles since April, and they've had some changes like most teams do. Every manager has a different big picture where, you know, the coaches are maybe doing the nitty-gritty stuff and the manager wants, okay, what do I need to know about how this team is playing, how individuals are playing? Brandon Young, their starter, we've never seen him before. What do you want to know before a series like this starts?
11: Yeah, I mean, I spend most of my time trying to figure out about the running game, like what we can take advantage of from our running game, and also just the bigger picture, who they're going to pinch hit, who they won't pinch hit, how they use their bench. Hoove does a great job of keeping me informed in that. But more so than anything, just the handedness. Like when they have two lefty relievers, how tough are they on lefties? What righties do they have that are tough on lefties? And which guys are you going to want to pinch hit against in certain situations? So kind of how they use their pitching staff and the handedness is most important to me.
9: Q, on that note, for the young players out there, when you're reading a scouting report, when you understand your strengths and your weaknesses, and then you go over the pitcher, or if you're a pitcher, the hitter's strengths and weaknesses, what's your message to players on how do you balance all that?
11: Yeah, I mean, you want to stay with your strengths more than anything. The